It's 97.5 KMOD, Tulsa's Rock Station. It is Battle. Welcome into Friday's show. As we kick off the weekend, if you want to throw something on the playlist tonight while we're hanging out, hit me up. 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

0: 105 KMOD, Tulsa's Rock Station. Are you more of a half glass full kind of person? Well, if you are, good news is that may help you live past 85. Hey, it's battle. So humans have been searching for centuries for the secret to living longer. And the answer may be as simple as, you know, maintaining a positive state of mind. New study out of the Boston University found that people who scored higher on an optimism assessment were more likely to live past the age of 85. So you know what? Maybe you should live your life looking at it glass half full. Although my wife probably wouldn't, because she probably wouldn't want me to live past 85.
1: 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So don't hear about it Monday. 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

0: got your chance to go see Metallica at Razorback Stadium May of next year. It's 97.5 KMOD, Tulsa's Rock Station. It's Battle, of course, Limp Bizkit, Avatar are going to be opening up that show. 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
1: Hey, what's going on? It's Battle, and apparently 54% of Americans say that their mental load hits maximum capacity every single week. And honestly, you know, I'm actually surprised the number isn't like 94% because, you know, between work, kids, bills, practices, appointments, everything, by the middle of the week, my brain is basically that little spinning wheel on a computer. And people are trying different ways to deal with it. They say that more than 100 people in San Francisco actually got together and just started to scream at the ocean. You know what? I think we should all meet up together somewhere and we should all just scream and see if it actually helps out.
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23: 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Oh.

0: KMOD, Tulsa's Rock Station. Hey, what's going on? It's Battle, and well, there is a casket company by the name of Titan Casket. They now have a pumpkin spice themed casket. I feel as if we've now officially run out of things to make pumpkin spice, and it doesn't even smell like it. It's just basically an orange casket. Now, somebody somewhere is going to look at that going, cute. Does it come with a matching wreath? Look, I get it. Enjoying fall is fine. Coordinating your funeral with the seasonal aisle feels excessive. Who in your life makes fall their entire personality? And you know who that person is. Let me know. Hit that talk back, Mike, while listening on the iHeartRadio app.
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13: 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They're breaking down owning from A to Z. Owning the narrative. 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

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It's Battle. Got some Ozzy on the way. Also, some Five Finger Death Punch throwing in there as well. You want to put something into the playlist tonight? Tap the talkback mic while you're listening.

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1: Now, apparently, you're supposed to spit after brushing your teeth, but not rinse with water because you're washing away the fluoride. 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Suddenly, I understand how long a minute is. I thought brushing was one of the few things that I had figured out. What is a basic thing that you discovered that you've been doing wrong for a while now? Let me know. Hit that talk back, Mike, while listening on the iHeartRadio up there.

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0: 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What is yours? 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
1: Hey, what's up? 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Titanic, The Godfather, Elf, and somebody even said Shrek. 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
1: Hey, it's Battle. New survey of adults. Over a third of people questioned picked their nose more than five times a day, and 34% ate what they picked. The other two-thirds supported a catch-and-release strategy and only ate the ones that were fully grown.
2: One, two, three, four.

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1: There is a guy online says that we have been wearing our AirPods wrong our entire life. Hey, it's Battle. 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
1: Now, if you had to guess, what generation do you think has the worst drivers? Hey, it's Battle. Consumer Affairs just did a report of crash data and said that Gen Z drivers are the most dangerous behind the wheel. They said that their risky behavior is the highest of any generation, and speeding is a huge factor as well. But to be fair, the youngest generation is always the worst drivers because they're so inexperienced. Millennials were ranked as the second worst drivers, then it was Gen X, and then finally baby boomers, who are considered the safest on the road. So apparently, you keep getting safer the longer you drive.
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0: 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By now, people have probably asked ChatGPT just about everything, but there are some questions that it can't answer yet. Hey, what's going on? It's Battle. 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You would ask him, right? The top responses were, where is my dog? 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If I was to ask that, it wouldn't be, where is my dog? It would be, where is my dad? If you died and found yourself face-to-face with God, what's the first question you'd ask? Hit that talk back, Mike, while you're listening on the iHeartRadio app today.
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0: And for adults with type 2 diabetes and known heart disease, Jardiance can lower the risk of cardiovascular death, too. Prescription Jardiance Empagliflozin 10 or 25 milligram tablets are used to lower blood sugar along with diet and exercise in adults with type 2 diabetes. 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Both may be fatal. 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
1: Jay Leno recuperating from 60-foot fall.
2: Bro, have you seen the pictures?
1: Jay Leno is recuperating after rolling down a 60-foot hill. The 74-year-old comedian spoke to the news on Monday with a bruised face, an eye patch, and his arm in a brace, and said, this is where I think it's weird. The incident happened Friday night before a stand-up show. He says he had stepped out for dinner before a show in Pittsburgh and decided to take a shortcut to the restaurant. He said he wound up tumbling 60 feet down a hill, hitting his head and several rocks along the way. Despite his injuries, he went on stage and performed Friday night. According to the website, the show must go on.
3: Oh, good for you.
1: 60 feet ain't no joke.
4: No.
5: Not at all. I seen that on the TikTok, and I was like, wow, what happened? And he was telling the story of what happened. And my thought was, what if he's just making that up? Because what if Jay Leno got mugged, robbed, maybe owed somebody some money, you know, something to that effect, and they beat the holy crap out of him? And he's like, Yeah, I fell down a 60-foot cliff. Yeah, that's it. You know, the whole I ran into the door sort of thing.
1: Yeah.
5: Wife gets beat up.
1: Also, well, keep in mind, didn't he catch on fire?
4: Yeah.
5: Did he really?
1: Oh, yeah.
5: Okay.
1: Yeah.
5: I don't remember that.
4: In his garage, right?
1: Yeah.
5: He wasn't having milk and cookies like Richard Pryor now, was he?
1: No. I mean, that we know of.
5: Right.
1: 60 feet, it's not a lot, but it is a lot. I would think at damn near, you know, 75, that's pretty far. And did you go head over head? You need an eye patch? You need an eye patch.
5: Right.
1: Why do you need an eye patch?
5: That's why I was like, did he really fall or did he get beat up? And he's got a black eye, right? And he's just trying to cover it up.
1: And bro, so you fell that far. Needed an eye patch, and you're like, well, guess I'll go do my yuck.
5: Right? I'm canceling the show.
1: It's not worth it.
5: Mm-mm.
1: Yeah, I'll be late at least.
4: Yeah.
5: Right?
1: Because you needed an eye patch. That means they were like, well, we should, unless he's being dramatic, maybe he's embellishing a little bit. But the man tends to have a lot of accidents.
4: Yeah, he does.
1: Later in his sunset years.
5: He doesn't look good with an eye patch on. Some people can make an eye patch look good. Jay Leno is not one of them.
1: I don't know if good's the right word. You look intimidating or scary, but I don't know if there's very many, let's use, if it was a woman and a woman going, he looks sexy with an eye patch.
5: Right?
4: Can't think of anyone.
5: Snake Plissken looked great with an eye patch. Tell me I'm wrong.
1: He looks scary.
5: Yes.
1: But I don't think he looked good.
5: He looks better than Jay Leno.
1: It's like turtlenecks I'm in. They don't work, dude.
5: I'll give you that. Men should not wear turtlenecks.
1: No man looks good in a turtleneck, full stop.
5: Or V-necks.
1: Okay. I think I don't like V-necks, but I think V-necks stylistically, yes.
5: I don't know.
1: If you have the right build.
5: Simon Cowell is the one that comes to mind when I hear men's V-necks, and I don't want to see Simon Cowell's cleavage. Just saying.
1: Which men's cleavage would you like to see?
5: Yours.
1: No. Nice try. I know the answer to that, and you left off the word again.
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1: Top list, we're doing the top five ways to cook a potato, the most versatile vegetable out there. Kimpy, what do you got?
2: I'm a pretty simple guy. I didn't really do a lot of research on the different ways you can make a potato because why? I like the potatoes the way I like my potatoes. So, I went off the top of my head, and coming into number five is baked. I don't really do a lot of baked potatoes unless I go out and get a steak. And then sometimes, unless I'm really drunk, I'll get mashed potatoes. But most of the time, it's loaded baked potato. All day, every day. Cheese and bacon, sour cream, butter, lots of butter. Butter makes potatoes better. So, number five. Number four, souped. Souped. I like a good potato soup.
1: Okay.
2: You can't go wrong. My mama used to make a real good potato soup. I think that was the last time I had some. Homemade. But I've gotten, you know, like Progresso, you know, from the store. It's not the same.
1: No.
2: It's not the same.
1: But homemade potato soup is super easy. Mm-hmm. The trick is, don't buy a potato. You buy cubed hash browns.
2: Okay.
1: And then you put that in it. I'm not saying it's better. I'm saying it's a quick way to do it.
2: Mm. That's fair.
1: And then you take half of it out and put it in a blender and then put it back in. It's so good.
3: Mm-hmm. It makes it way creamier.
2: You just can't go wrong with potato soup on a cold day.
1: You could just leave off cold day.
3: Yeah.
1: Potato soup's delicious. As long as you don't put it in a bread bowl.
2: I don't know. I'm a fan of dishes you can eat.
1: But you can't really.
2: You can eat the bread bowl.
1: No, it gets really soggy and weird. It doesn't hold up. Man. Timing's an issue.
2: Nah. See, you don't like soggy foods. I don't mind.
1: It's true.
2: I don't mind. Like with the taco salad, taco bowls, you know?
1: Mm-hmm.
2: It's fried tortilla. I'm all about it. I am all about dishes you can eat. It really cuts down. All right, so number three for me and the best ways to cook a potato, salad. I like potato salad.
1: Overlooked as a potato dish.
2: Yeah, everybody makes it different, too, and that's the fun part. Potato salad is kind of like the Bloody Mary of a potato.
1: Okay.
2: Right? Everybody makes them different. You have real basic standard recipes. Then some people get really complicated about it. You can go to this grocery store and find at least five different kinds of potato salad. You know, I know just at the Walmart, you got original, mustard, deviled egg. You have Amish. You have the red tater salad,
3: mm-hmm.
2: which that one's an interesting. I like it in bits and pieces, you know, because sometimes it's like that dill. I think it's dill that's in it
3: mm-hmm.
2: or whatever. You're like, oh, God, yeah. Okay, that was a little too much. So I eat that sparingly. But regular old mustard tater salad, hook it up.
1: Have you ever had baked potato salad?
2: I don't think I've ever had baked potato salad.
1: So really the only difference is, mm-hmm. is that you use whatever ingredients you would put in a baked potato in the salad. So it's sour cream based.
2: Mm-hmm.
1: And then there's cheese, there's bacon, there's little green onions. It's so good.
2: Okay.
1: It's a little rustic sized potatoes, right? So they're cut kind of big.
2: Okay.
1: Oh my gosh, so
2: okay.
1: good.
2: Okay. Number two, favorite way to cook a potato, fried. And I'm not talking French fries. I'm not talking hash browns. I'm talking taking that big old giant turd of a tater, slicing it up, throwing it in a cast iron skillet with about maybe half a cup of oil in there and just frying it mm-hmm. and letting it sit. And the best part is you let it sit for a while so the underneath, it gets real crispy. Right? And then you finally flip over. If you flip over too early, you're going to end up, they get mushy, and then you just got potato mush. But you let them sit there for a while and really fry up. You take that out, drain some of the grease off of it, load it up with ketchup, maybe some Cholula or some Franks or something like that. Yeah, fried taters. Fried taters and sausage. That was a staple in my house growing up because that's good poor people food right there, man.
1: You guys can afford sausage, huh? We got potatoes and eggs.
2: Either
3: one is good.
2: You get that Polska kielbasa,
3: yeah.
2: The Polish sausage.
3: Yes.
1: Hillshire Farms
3: yes.
2: that up. Yeah, and then you throw it in there and you let that get extra crispy. The only thing that I don't like about it is sometimes the grease gets to me and I'm like, oh, I feel mm-hmm. ill. You know, my stomach kind of turns a little bit because of so much grease, but my God, if any, some seasoned salt in there. Yeah. Number one way for me to eat a potato, to cook potato, mashed. I eat mashed potatoes at least 4 to 5 times a week.
1: I believe you.
2: Every week. Every week. And, you know, I use, for me personally, it's the instant potatoes, the little packages that you get at the grocery store. I'm not opposed to cutting. It's like, you know, you got to peel them. I hated peeling potatoes as a kid. That was my job when it comes to dinner time, right? Go peel some potatoes, and I'm sitting down with a 5-pound sack of taters, just launching peels into the trash can. And sometimes, because my little hand, I can't get a good grip on the tater, it would fall into the trash can. I would never pull it out, though. I know what you're thinking.
4: I bet you just pull it out and wash it off, don't you?
1: There's a couple things from our childhoods that I don't understand. One is how long it took to cook the Thanksgiving turkey. I don't know why it had to be started at like 2 a.m. or 3 a.m.
2: Right.
1: I've never done that in the history of me making turkeys. That's never been an issue. And two, I've never peeled a giant bag of potatoes since I've been an adult. No. There's been no need to do that. No. So I don't know why we did that as kids.
2: Yeah, yeah. Because our parents were staunch against instant mashed potatoes. No. Those aren't real taters. At least mine were anyway.
1: Even the time I've made potatoes without using the instant, I buy like 2 potatoes and do it.
2: That's it.
1: I don't need a bag of potatoes to do it.
2: Right.
1: But I remember as a kid like you, getting a bag and peeling a whole bag of potatoes.
2: Right. You're feeding a goddamn army?
1: Yes.
2: Yeah. But mashed potatoes are great, man. The more butter, the better. Mm-hmm. More butter. Yeah. And like I said, you could put some cheese on there, some sour cream, you know, bacon bits. Just plain Jane is all right with me. I do love me some mashed taters.
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9: Governor candidate launches campaign account on Tinder. A candidate for governor in Florida is campaigning on Tinder. James Fishback says he launched a Tinder account so, quote, he can meet young female voters. And to find out, quote, where they are and share my plan to make it easier for them to get married, buy a home, and raise a family, end quote. Fishback is running to succeed term-limited Governor Ron DeSantis. He added a screenshot of the profile that shows that he's hottest take is Florida should offer paid maternity leave to all moms. Primary election is on August 18th. That is brilliant gameplay.
10: Yeah, you hit all angles, man. You got social media. Why not hit the dating apps as well?
9: I just can't believe he said the phrase to meet young female voters.
11: No kidding.
9: No kidding. That's what you're doing on that app. And why not just say, I'm running for governor. I need to get my name out there as much as possible. Why do you got to say all that other stuff?
10: This sounds better, I guess. I don't know.
9: I wanted to say.
10: Oh, is he pretty slimy?
11: Oh.
9: Oh, we share the same birthday. Good for him.
11: Oh, now you like him?
9: No, I don't like him.
11: Oh.
9: He looks like a guy you would not trust with your kids.
11: Okay.
10: Really?
9: Just being honest. Here, I'll put a picture in the screener so you guys can make a determination on your own. It's not, I don't want to, you know, be presumptuous, but you see him and you're like, oh, no, I don't think it's okay for you to be hanging out with my children or anyone else's.
11: He looks like a camp counselor.
10: Ooh, youth pastor.
9: Guy at the card shop.
10: Right.
9: He looks like he could drive school buses. What other insults we got?

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0: two boulders trying to retrieve her phone. The woman slipped into a 10-foot crevice in New South Wales. Her friends tried to free her, but they eventually called for help in the remote area. The Australian Broadcasting Corporation says 23-year-old Matilda, my phone, Campbell, stayed calm throughout the ordeal.
1: Dude, so I watched, was 127 hours.
0: Oh,
1: for the first time.
0: Oh, you've never seen it.
1: I had never seen it before. I remember we were talking about it. I think it was like last week, the week before.
0: I was like, dude, it's awesome.
1: And I saw it was on, so I set it to record. I recorded. I sat and watched. It was a little slow.
0: Yeah.
1: But well worth it. You know, James Franco. Yeah, it was a little weird while he was, you know, pinned in. But the fact of it is, when he starts sawing through his arm, right, and you hear that tendon and the bones break, and it was like, holy, it made me snap back. I was like, holy cow. I couldn't imagine being stuck like that.
0: For those who don't know, the movie is about 27 hours, a depiction of a certain amount of time, where he was stuck with a boulder had smashed his arm, and he was stuck under it. And it may have one of the best visual to audio representations ever. Yeah. When he's trying to break himself free, he takes his pocket knife, Swiss Army knife that has a blade in it, and he starts sawing at his joint. And when he gets to the tendon, he doesn't know if he can continue. And he finally gets the gusto, like, nobody's coming for me. I've got to figure this out. And he goes to work, and it, tang!
1: Oh, God, so loud.
0: Yeah.
1: So loud. Yeah, it startled me.
0: Is that the flood? The flood happens in that too, right?
1: Yeah, that's
0: crazy too.
1: Yeah, when he's just sitting there chilling, the rain comes in. It's like, oh, great, I got some water. And then it all goes to hell.
0: Yeah.
1: Yeah, I couldn't even imagine. But apparently that was based on a real story.
0: Yeah. Let your phone go.
1: For real.
0: It's fine.
1: For real. Hanging upside down for, you said
0: seven hours.
1: 7 hours. A whole work day.
0: There's a good chance, because if you were hiking, you hydrated, there's a good chance you're urinating on yourself and you're upside down.
1: Right. Same thing in that movie. He ended up having to drink his own urine to survive.
0: Yeah.
1: You know, which I guess you got to do what you got to do.
0: I mean, I think once survivors got there, rescuers got there, they handed it, you know, her some stuff.
1: Yeah.
0: But I'm just saying, you're upside down. At some point, you've got to go tinkle.
1: Oh, yeah. And it's just going to shower down on top.
0: Yeah.
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1: The time traveler's back with more warnings.
2: Nice.
1: I love these because one of them's got a hit. One of them. This is alluding that on March 30th, a one-mile asteroid is going to hit Central America, causing 400-mile-wide crater that will be named Goliath. Millions of people will be killed in the southern United States, along with Mexico, will be uninhabitable for years to follow. Yeah. Yeah. If something like that happens in Central America, hello, what do they call it? Dark winter? Gray winter?
2: Yeah.
3: Mm-hmm.
2: Ash
1: winter. Ash winter.
2: Something like that.
1: Stuff won't grow.
2: Yeah.
1: Cannibalism will be a different topic.
2: Yeah, absolutely.
1: On this show then.
2: Absolutely.
1: God knows we're locked in. On April 20th, many of the world's largest volcanoes will erupt due to the sky turning a bright pink color.
2: Ooh.
1: For some reason, the time traveler says this will cause a lot of pressure in Yellowstone, Fuji, Mauna Loa, resulting in the largest eruptions in known history. I think it's only in the last 5 years was I even aware that Yosemite was a volcano.
2: Yeah, super volcano for that.
3: Yeah.
2: And if it erupts, we're all effed.
1: Yeah, no reason to have a go bag.
2: Nope.
1: At that point.
2: Nope.
1: I saw something and they were asking like a former CIA person or something. I don't know, like what's in his go bag. And he was like cash, a solar charger, and maybe like a weapon, whatever. I don't know, a couple things. And I was like, huh. Now, I don't know anything about planning for an apocalyptic moment.
2: Mm-hmm.
1: I don't think cash is going to be a big deal.
2: Yeah, I didn't think so either. I'm like, why would you need cash? I guess maybe in case somewhere in the world they're still using it. But I think in a catastrophic event like that, it would be useless.
1: And then the solar thing, I get it. Yeah, no, you want to charge that. But there's this thing called cell towers.
3: Yeah.
2: Right.
1: And the internet, that I don't know if a lot of those things are going to work in that moment. It just feels like two things that are a guy who's supposed to be highly trained and all that stuff. Like, unless he knows that the money will still be good, I don't.
3: Right.
1: Or cell towers will still be up. But I don't know. I feel like that's. Oh, let's just say they are up. Someone's going to steal the wiring out of it for wiring their own thing.
2: Right.
3: Or maybe he assumes he'll run into someone naive enough to take cash for something. If they have something that he wants.
1: He uses it as just a bargaining chip at that point. Okay, I might buy that. Yeah. And then the final thing he said was he would get to like Norway or some other. And I'm like, how are you getting to Norway?
3: Mm-hmm.
2: A boat.
1: No, yeah.
2: A lot of walking.
1: Next month.
2: And then a boat.
3: Yeah.
1: You got to get to a boat.
2: Uh-huh.
1: And then you got to find a boat that can make it there.
2: Uh-huh.
1: And you got to find either someone to navigate it for you or you have to be able to.
2: Figure it out, yeah.
1: You would need provisions.
2: Mm-hmm.
1: Yeah. It isn't just get to North. Royal Caribbean won't be still booking.
3: Right.
2: No, however, if you could find one of their abandoned ships, there may be plenty of provisions there. The ship is still running. You could use it.
1: Maybe.
2: I mean, I'm just saying.
1: Maybe.
2: It'd be a way to go.
1: And I'm sure you've all done your pontoon on Skytook. I feel like a Royal Caribbean cruise ship might be a little bit different than your try.
3: Right.
2: Nah, it's all basically the same thing.
3: Nah.
2: It's just scale, man. It's all it is. It's just scale.
1: Yeah. July 7th, the time traveler says, these will be the hottest days in history of the United States. It'll be known as Heat Week.
2: Oh.
1: And the average temperature will be 114 degrees Fahrenheit.
2: Damn.
1: And because of this severe heat, car tires will melt and massive wildfires will proliferate.
2: Hmm.
1: And you also get sunburnt just from stepping outside into the sunlight.
2: That doesn't happen already.
1: I mean, yeah, you I think they mean immediately.
2: Uh-huh.
1: And I don't think the tires are going to melt at 114.
2: I was just looking to see how hot it would have to be to melt tires.
1: Ooh, you want to guess, Lindsay?
3: I think it would have to be at least over 400 degrees.
1: Okay. Okay, I was going to go like 350.
2: Uh-huh. It says here how much heat can tires withstand in your summertime. Da, da, da, da. So one person says 1,100 degrees. Another person says 200 degrees, above 200 degrees Fahrenheit. There's no real answer as to how hot it has to be. Most experts consider 195 degrees Fahrenheit as the line in the sand when it comes to tire temperature.
1: Yeah.
3: Wow.
1: It would be so hot.
2: Mm-hmm.
1: Because there is the idea that, you know, baking the road, and it's not like dissolve.
3: Right.
2: Right.
1: Right. It's more of like sag.
2: Mm-hmm. Right.
1: Slow 40-year-old woman. Yeah, yeah.
2: Mm-hmm. Mm-hmm.
1: But this says that it's practically impossible to reach that.
2: Yeah.
1: So I feel like we're good in that scenario.
2: Yeah, 114 degrees? That doesn't seem like it's that hot.
1: Well, is it a dry heat?
2: Right.
3: I mean, we've reached 114.
2: Easy, no problem.
3: Yeah.
1: Or because I'm 50 and I get to say this, it's not the heat.
2: Right.
1: Don't say it.
2: Mm.
1: It's the humidity.
2: It's the humidity that gets you. So thick, you can cut it with a knife.
1: And then the last one here, September 21st, the first ever Category 6 hurricane will hit the southeastern portion of the United States and will be heavily focused on Florida and Georgia. Wind speeds will reach 400 miles per hour, and the hurricane named Karen will stretch over 1,500 miles.
2: I want to speak to everybody's manager.
1: Right.
3: And it will.
2: Florida, who's your manager around here? I want to talk to him.
1: Well, yeah. And we know that what the names already are going to be mm-hmm. for this year. And I'm looking real quick to see what. Oh, and it is Karen.
3: Mm-hmm.
1: The K is Karen this year.
2: How about that? Okay. So there might be some truth to that.
1: So far.
2: Mm.
1: And I think we will see it. I think we in our life will see a Category 6.
2: Yeah.
1: And it isn't. It's just we've never obtained that.
2: Right.
1: Right. So it doesn't not exist. There's just never been a human record of one.
2: Right. Enough, at least not around here anyway.
1: Right. So I think that might be the most realistic one out of all of them. I think 114 is realistic.
3: Yeah.
2: Oh, yeah. 114 degrees. That's easy.
3: Yeah.
2: You do that in a Texas summer, no problem.
1: You think so?
2: Yeah. I mean, hell, even Death Valley gets up to like 130 something, doesn't it?
1: Right. But as a national average.
2: Oh, national average. Yeah.
1: April 36th, the temperature in Oklahoma, 120 degrees.
2: A record high temperature in Death Valley, California is 134 degrees.
3: Holy.
2: Which was recorded on July 10th of 1913. This is also the highest temperature ever recorded on Earth.
1: In 2011, Oklahoma experienced a 115 degree swing in the year, low of -5 and a high of 110.
2: Mm-hmm.
1: In 2023, Paul's Valley experienced a 126 degree day.
2: Yeah, 126 degrees, that ain't nothing. It's good. It's a hot some bitch for sure.
1: Don't say it. How humid was it?
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6: Woman steals from her employer to play slot machines at work. 34-year-old Amber Dawn Butler of Macon, Missouri. So she was working at a Macon BP convenience store, and apparently she did this alone quite often, and her register was coming up short of funds at the end of the night. So her employer installed some cameras, and they noticed that she had been stealing money from the register in the amount totaling $3,400. And that's not all. She also was stealing cigarettes and bottles of water and also scratching lottery tickets without paying for them while on the clock at this convenience store. Now, the money that she was taking from the register, she was using to play slot machines at work. I've never been in a convenience store, a gas station that had slot machines inside.
7: Vegas.
6: In Vegas, yeah. I would assume.
7: But maybe even Atlantic City, but Vegas, yeah.
8: I've seen a couple in Missouri while I was up there as well.
6: Okay, cool. Well,
7: oh, yeah, like on Native Tribe, yeah.
6: Now, she did admit to doing it all, but in court, she pleaded not guilty, and she's being held on a $10,000 cash-only bond.
7: I don't think slots are that fun.
8: No, I mean, they're all right. They pass the time away, and some people get lucky and win a lot of money off of them. But for the most part, at least in my experience, they take everything I got.
7: It's not like blackjack or poker, even roulette, right? But I just find the wheel spinning is like, eh. But people do love them.
6: Yeah.
8: I've never been one of those ones that ever hit it big. I think the most I've ever made on the slots was like a couple $100 or whatever, which still is good. But, you know, I hear these people hitting, you know, $15,000, $10,000. I'm like, well, that would be nice, wouldn't it?
7: I have a buddy. He plays blackjack. Like, he religiously goes. Mm-hmm. A lot of times he just goes to Vegas and plays. And he proudly tells me when he wins 10, 20, 40 grand.
6: Mm-hmm. Wow.
7: He never tells me how much he loses, though.
6: Right.
8: Right.
7: And he goes, he lives in LA like 3-4 times a week.
8: Damn.
6: Wow.
7: And there's no way he's doing what I do, which is put my hundy in one pocket.
8: Right.
7: And the winnings in the other.
6: Yeah. Yeah. No.
7: He's not playing $5 table.
6: No.
8: No, of course not. But of course, they say if you want to win big, you got to bet big.
7: 100%.
8: Yeah, I'm good on that. It's something about watching. Hell, I even do it with a $20 bill. Just watching it go within a matter of seconds or minutes.
7: Sure.
8: It's just like, oh, that hurt.
7: Yeah.
8: You know, it hurts on a $20 bill, but to watch a hundy go by?
7: Yeah. Yeah, but we'll do that with alcohol.
8: That is a true statement. Mm-hmm.
7: And not even blink an eye.
6: Yeah. And then the next day, you're like, I could have just gone to the liquor store.
7: Right.
6: And got a 12-pack.
7: Well, you do that when you go out to eat. If you're someone who buys bottles of wine when you eat, you're like, we'll just go ahead and spend 60 or 80. Mm-hmm. But then when you're not and you're at the grocery store, you're like, I can't spend more than 20 on a bottle.
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3: John Clay Wolf.
9: Did you see where Walton Goggins is having his Dave Chappelle moment?
10: No.
11: No.
9: So Walton Goggins has made his fame and celebrity in the past, I don't know, 20 years off of making fun of the South.
10: Yeah. Baby Billy.
9: Baby Billy. And Eastbound and Down and Vice Principals and all that
11: Justified,
9: stuff.
11: Justified, yeah.
9: So... But remember when Chappelle got so famous with that Comedy Central contract, and he realized that he was making all of this money and celebrity off of black people, off of black people jokes, innuendos, stereotypes. And the dancing pixie on his shoulder on the airplane is what did it. And he freaked out and he went to Africa and had a coming. Walton Goggins is kind of having that for making fun of Southern people.
11: Really?
9: Because he's one of them. Yep.
10: Really?
9: Yep.
10: So what does he do? Like,
9: I don't know. I don't know what he's going to do about it. I guess he's going to go talk to Colonel Sanders or something instead of a...
10: What?
9: You know, I mean, like, Chappelle went over and found a... What do you call a guru over there in India?
10: Charmin?
9: Or no, in Africa. I don't know.
10: Oh,
11: Maharishi?
9: Something like that, right? I mean, what's the Southern version of that that Walton Goggins could go talk to?
10: Colonel Sanders.
9: Lane Kiffin? You got a pretty good Southern kind of Colonel. You could do a Colonel Sanders impersonation talking to Walton Goggins.
10: I say.
9: Yeah, you got kind of like the Bugs Bunny guy.
10: You're talking about the rooster. What's his name?
11: Rooster Cogman.
9: Oh.
10: I say.
12: I say, sir.
9: Oh, yeah.
12: Fortunately, I keep my feathers numbered on just such an occasion.
9: Hang on. While you're thinking of that, Marsha, good morning. You're on the air in Florida.
13: Oh, hi, it's me.
9: Hey.
13: like you know me.
9: What you got?
13: How are you?
9: I'm fine. We're just sitting here on live radio trying to entertain you.
13: Right. I am talking to you like you right here.
9: Oh, good.
13: But I have a new... Yeah, no kidding. I have a new dog. This is my first time listening.
9: Okay.
13: So I have a new dog. So her name is... Yeah, her name is Baby Girl. She's so good. She's a service dog.
9: Yeah?
13: Well, in my mind. Yeah. So, do you have a dog?
9: Marsha, what did you call in to tell us?
13: No, because I love your show. Oh. I love your accent. You can make fun of Dave Chappelle and everything. I bit the southern accent. I don't care. I love him. I love the comedy. I love you guys.
9: Well, thank you, ma'am. And you said it's your first time listening?
13: Yes, because I'm never up this early on a Saturday morning.
9: Well, set your alarm clock. And if you want to meet other delinquents like yourself, go to jcwshow.com. And how many people are in the group chat right now?
10: I'm
13: 600. Wait, what?
9: There's 600 people on our YouTube stream right now that are Wolfpackers. And they feel the same way.
13: What's it called?
9: Just go to jcwshow.com.
13: Mm-hmm.
9: And you'll see them there in the comments. And you can introduce yourself, and they're very welcoming, and you can meet like kind.
13: Oh,
9: it's like a support group for freaks. Thank you.
13: No, but I have my delinquent friends already, but I'll join the club.
9: Thank you, ma'am.
10: Yeah,
9: okay, back to Colonel Sanders.
10: Go back to Walter Goggins going to rehab for...
9: Not rehab.
10: What is
9: he just wanted to... It's like when a man just leaves and just goes to the mountains for a while.
11: To find himself.
9: You
11: know, classic...
9: He feels guilty.
11: Foghorn Leghorn.
10: Foghorn Leghorn, that's it. Yeah, yeah. So he's
12: I'll say, boy, when you have Django hanging in the barn, it's one thing to know you got to take the nuts. But you going to give Django a little back-ass speech about how you're going to take the nuts and you're going to enjoy doing it. The cruelty is the point of your performance, my good sir.
11: Cruelty.
12: And I will opine that you went a little too far.

0: which you also did, playing the entirety of the Gemstones on HBO Max, because the baby Bobby.
1: Bobby Billy.
0: Too southern for his own good. And General Lee would tell that to yourself if he hadn't died 150 years ago.
2: Right. Mm. I ain't asking for the world here. I'm just asking for $2 million.
3: I can't believe so. He's really having, like, did you see him in the...
1: Yes, I saw an interview.
3: The White Lotus? And he was so sophisticated and adroit, you know?
1: Yeah, I didn't see the White Lotus.
4: Yeah, he was much different than Baby Billy.
3: Yeah, you know, he can do that from time to time.
1: My daughter lives in Charleston.
3: Oh.
4: Charles.
1: She just moved to Charleston to go find her. No, she graduated. She went down there for a job. But she said there's like a little building down there. You know, Taylor Sheridan's a big deal in Fort Worth.
3: Sure.
1: Well, Danny McBride is a big deal in Charleston.
3: Oh, yeah, yeah.
5: That makes sense.
1: And it's the same kind of setup.
5: Yeah.
4: But By the way, shout out to Charleston. 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
1: If you're going to do it right. Let Bobo do it.
3: Yep.
4: Okay, Bobo.
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3: Charlie's got the script.
1: Well, it's not a script. It's just call letters.
4: Yeah.
1: I was just big.
3: Beam
1: big
3: it to me, Scotty. It's getting my
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1: 800-800-7234, 800.
5: So what's he having to do? The Walton guys, you have to go away for a while?
1: No, I don't know. I just thought it was funny that he was. I mean, it'd be like a Louisiana guy getting sad because he's making fun of Kunos.
3: He has done that a lot. And both Django, where he was a very minor role, but a major role in The Hateful Eight. And he was quite over the board Southern in that, as much as an actor can be.
4: Some of those actors, that's what they do. They just kind of become that person.
1: You want a good show that's about four episodes, but an hour an episode? It is Scorsese on Netflix, I think, or maybe Apple. There's a documentary on Scorsese.
3: Really?
1: Oh, it's good. I mean, it's as good as good gets.
3: Yeah, I'll have to steal that. That sounds awesome.
1: Do you steal it off of, do you still go to those dark websites and steal movies?
3: I don't know how dark they are.
1: What do they call them? Links?
3: I mean, it's out there. It's torrent site.
1: So it still works?
3: Yeah, but I don't sell copies or anything, you know? And I do work in the media, so it would behoove me, you know, to be abreast of the latest entertainment that's out there so I can talk to my fans about it.
4: That's justification.
3: Yeah. Well, that helps.
5: Yeah, that does help.
3: I mean, it helps.
5: Yeah. You know, we're in the media. You
3: know, hey, man, where am I going to spend $14?
5: Am I right?
3: On this movie?
5: Sure.
3: You know how much whiskey you can buy for $14?
5: Ding, ding, ding.
3: One unit premium.
4: That is a funny excuse, though. Well, I'm in the media.
5: I'm in the media.
4: So I have to go to this strip club. I used that all the time back in the day. My wife was like, hey, babe, I work for a show, so I just have to go to this strip club. I'm sorry. There's just a remote there. I don't know what to tell you.
3: Because boobies change. There's trending. I need to be aware of the booby trending. Boobies today are different than they was 6 weeks ago.
4: Yes.
3: Keep up on it, Charlie. I admire that.
1: You know who's weak?
4: High school kids.
5: Why?
4: Oh, here we go.
5: No, he's right.
3: Oh, not physically.
1: No, just in the way they party.
5: Emotionally, mentally.
4: Oh, they can't party anymore, yeah.
5: But when did that happen?
1: I don't know.
5: They just seem to, you're right, they seem to have been not drinking as much. I mean, that's a good thing.
1: And they start telling, you know, my kid was trying to tell me something. I said, let me tell you something, Junior.
5: Let me tell you.
1: I'm the reason Life 360 was invented.
4: Yeah, it's true.
1: Our generation.
4: Yeah. Right.
5: I've done it.
4: There's no doubt.
1: But our parents used to let us rip right out of school, be back around sunset, you know, no phones.
5: And they never knew where you were.
1: It was a better time.
5: Well, it was safe.
1: But there was a bunch of freaks back then killing people and doing raping and all these stories that you hear about these cold cases that they're finding with DNA from the 70s.
3: Crazy stuff.
1: So it wasn't any safer.
5: You didn't have a computer in your pocket to watch it 24 hours a day. You're right. Yeah. It wasn't any safer.
3: I'm really happy. And I tell people that I'm so glad that my parents were smart and trusting enough to leave me the hell alone till I was about 17 or 18. Yeah. Right? But I don't know if they were trusting or irresponsible or negligent. Or
1: I think it was lazy.
3: Our generation was just, I mean, we were everywhere but the house until the street lights came on.
4: Right. It's insane. I would walk miles as like a 10-year-old.
5: Alone.
4: Yes.
5: Yeah.
1: I rode my Mongoose BMX bike, and this doesn't make any sense to people that don't live in the area, but from Ridgemar to Hewlin Mall.
5: Jesus.
3: Wow.
4: Yeah.
1: That's and horrible. I was in fifth grade.
3: That's range.
1: It took a while. But I mean, why didn't I get run over by a car? I don't know. But because Hewlin's a busy street. I shouldn't have been on that street.
4: No. No.
1: Right.
4: That's insane. Would you let your kid do that now?
1: No.
4: Hell no.
1: I didn't ask my parents either. Now, I did come out. I had a go-kart, and I'd ride through the neighborhood, and I came darting out of somebody's driveway. But I would go up into my neighbor's driveways and go up and down their driveways. I mean, weren't they pissed off?
5: You would think.
1: And I used to ride my bicycle through their front yard and jump their little this and that and jump. I mean, nobody ever said anything. I mean, I'm pissed off at me just thinking about it.
5: Just thinking about you doing it.
1: Yeah, I'd be like, who the hell is that in my front yard running their go-kart up and down their driveway? Call the cops.
3: We are not our parents.
1: No. 800-800-7234. 800-800-7234. 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That's where I bid the cars on the air for GiveMeTheVIN.com. 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
1: All right. 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
1: Right. You want 6,000 for it's what it says. Is that right?
2: Correct.
1: I'll buy it.
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1: 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Here's the photos. Here's the front and back of the title. And they're going to ask you some more questions, but make sure you show the photos so we can wrap it up. Get a picture of the VIN plate. Get a picture of the VIN plate, too.
2: What was that website again?
1: GMT. So Give Me the VIN. Remember that name.
2: Give Me the VIN.
1: And that spells out GMTV, which is the short of that, right? 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All right. Thank you. Dave in Pennsylvania, 67 Coronet RT. All right, it's an RT.
3: John, how you doing today?
1: Good. Is an RT in 67 a 440?
3: Yes, 440, 727 Trent. It's an AC car.
1: All right. Average, rough, or clean?
3: A little above average. It's a great driver.
1: How long have you had it?
3: Fresh paint. 20 years. 18 years.
1: 20 grand?
3: Bumpers. That's about what I was thinking it was worth.
1: Right.
3: The bumpers could use re-chromed.
1: But I mean, if it was perfect, it'd be worth more than 20 grand. If it was perfect, I'd give you more than 20 grand. I get you. So, like, but it doesn't sound like it's worth turning into a show car because it costs so much to do that. It would knock it out of the money, and it's still a good one. Are the wheels crappy, or are they good looking?
3: That's why I have it. Or the what?
1: Are the wheels original, or are they aftermarket?
3: Aftermarket. They're the aftermarket Magnum 500s.
1: That's fun. I've got a 500 out here, a 69 Charger. Okay.
3: So okay.
1: Go
3: that's what came with it, but they were getting in bad shape, so I replaced them with aftermarket.
1: It's
3: a white car with a top. I'm sorry, John, I cut you off.
1: Go to GMTVCC.com. That's Give Me the VIN Classic Collector. And that goes to my four guys that do nothing but buy classic and collectors. And I'm telling them I hit it at 20 grand. They're going to just give them the stuff that you would want if you were buying it. You know, the pictures of all the stuff and then the VIN number. And if there's any rust, show it. Because we do inspect them before we buy them.
3: No, I had it repainted, and that was all taken care of.
1: Perfect. All right. We'll consider it sold. Thank you. TJ in New Jersey, you're angry, correct?
4: Not too happy, John.
1: Hold on. Hold on. We got to go to break. I want to take an angry Yankee to air as soon as we come back here on Q104. My name is John Clay Wolf. TJ is upset, and we will be right back. Hold tight. Let's see what he's pissed about.
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7: What the hell was that?
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9: Don't know, man.
7: That's awesome.
9: Bless their hearts.
7: Jack Leeds in Novi, Michigan. What a, just wrote us, what a breath of fresh air when it comes to morning radio. Welcome to Detroit, Jack E. All right. Well, thank you. Thank you. And then we've got TJ in New Jersey. I don't think he's a lover. He's a hater. What's up, TJ?
10: Hey, I really do love you guys, but I'm just calling to say I woke up one Saturday this summer and I thought someone had hijacked my radio. And yes,
7: I did.
10: You guys did.
7: I did.
10: I don't know how many... 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
7: Okay.
10: I would also enjoy your show a little more. I like it, but a little more if you played a little more music.
7: Yeah, but have you heard of this new thing called Spotify and Apple Music and iHeart? I mean, dude... I mean, what do you want me to play for you? After the Thrill Is Gone by the Eagles? You want me to play 9 to 5 by Dolly Parton?
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7: What do you want?
10: Dolly Parton's always a plus, man.
7: And we only talk about cars for like 5 minutes an hour.
10: 5 minutes? Are you kidding, John?
7: Did you keep? I know it's 90% BS and 10%
10: music.
7: It's 90% BS and 10% cars. It's been that's been the formula for 20 years. Maybe 20% cars on a car segment that's longer. But no, that's always been the thing. And let me tell you something, TJ. The ratings just came out, TJ. And guess who's number two in New York City, TJ? Me, the hijacker. And guess who's number one in LA? Me, the hijacker. And guess how many people we have right now listening per the Nielsen ratings across the country? 700,000. So you know what you count between 700,000? It's like a pimple on my ass.
8: Good Lord.
9: Boy. That's harsh.
7: All right, go wrench on your 67 Mustang that doesn't run.
11: I don't care if you like a hard top or a soft top. I want to hear some hard rock.
7: There you go.
8: He wants more hard rock. There's enough in the breaks anyway.
7: They play music. I mean, yes. God,
9: everywhere.
7: He just wants to bitch.
9: Yeah.
7: She just wants to bitch. She's just like my old lady. She just wants to bitch. No, she really doesn't.
9: She's sweet.
7: What she will bitch about is me saying that.
8: Yes, yeah.
9: Oh, yeah.
8: Yeah.
7: She's like, dude, you make fun of me so much. Everybody's going to think I'm a nag.
9: No,
7: and
9: no,
7: she
9: no.
7: said, you never say anything nice.
8: You're going to think she's the Swedish chef.
7: She is from Denmark. She's from Copenhagen. Hey, speaking of foreigners, pre-K. Pre-K. You there?
8: Pre-Kizzle.
12: What'd it do?
7: We're on in Manhattan, right?
12: Show no.
7: I want y'all to call around. Get Ayo to get on a cell phone. Call around and call some Chinese places. Asian places in Manhattan. They're open 24/7. And
12: yeah.
7: Get a good one on the phone that sounds good. And then I want to get them on the air and I want to order. And I want to, Babo can be my 19-year-old Vietnamese wife that I bought over there and brought over here. And she maybe moved to Manhattan and she needs some Mugu Gai Pan or something. And this could be funny.
8: Showing up.
7: All right. Let me know. Hey, when you got them on, bang, bang, bang on the window and hold up the numbers and I'll go right to it. I know what to do.
12: I got you.
7: All right.
8: Bang, bang, bang.
7: Bang, bang, bang.
8: Bang, bang,
7: bang. Why are Asians little? That's how we do our... We don't prep for this show.
9: No, we don't. We do it live on the air.
7: We absolutely...
9: Hey, let's rehearse. Nah.
7: Chaka. What you got in the news, homeboy?
8: Florida news,
7: Florida.
8: Actually, yeah.
3: And now, from North America's own land down under, it's time for Sunshine State News with your certified lifeguard, J.D. Ryan.
9: I spent a week in Florida. God, it's so nice.
8: You're so tan right now.
9: I'm tan. It's just relaxed. It's so beautiful. Unless you're this guy driving.
7: Did you get any booty?
9: I'm married, John, so...
7: Exactly. That's why I asked. If you weren't married, I wouldn't have had to ask.
8: Did you have beach booty?
9: No. Not in Fort Walton. You don't really do that.
7: You know, you'd expect your gal to put out more on a vacation.
9: Well, yeah.
7: And that's not always the case.
9: It's really out of mind.
7: Because a lot of times there's some friction that comes up on vacations. And if you're only gone for 4 days, then, you know, you get in a little argument, so you're not getting any booty that day. And then the next day, she's still a little pissed, and you're a little pissed, and she's kind of like holding back because she's wanting you to pay for what you did the day before. And then the third day, you might get one, and then something else comes up. And the fourth day, you're leaving, and we don't have time for that. So all that. What number?
5: How true is
7: that? What number?
9: What number?
8: Nine?
7: God damn, boy. I mean, can't you take directions? Hey, I'm looking for some food.
8: Oh.
9: They hung up.
7: Okay, AO, let's do this again. You've got to tell me. Okay, anyway, I'll look at the board and I'll say, just put Chinese. Anyway, try it again. We had a fish on and it got off.
8: Oh,
7: an Asian flathead. Pa yon call. So, when you get another fish on, let me know and I'll get the net and scoop it. But I got to know where to grab. No, thank you. We'll try again.
8: So, are you
7: saying, caught a fish that fast?
8: Well, that's
7: we'll get another one.
9: There'll be another one.
8: So you're saying that your wife got mad at you on vacation, basically?
7: No. I'm just talking about years. I mean, we've been married for 21 years. It just happens.
9: No.
7: And I just wondered if you had any luck.
9: We had a perfect, absolutely perfect vacation. Dolphins outside the window, falling stars over the ocean. You name it. Not a moment of any kind of problem.
8: And no beach booty.
9: Unlike this person, a guy driving a moped arrested.
7: I really wanted to hear more about your sex life, J.D. Ryan.
9: A guy driving a moped was arrested. Get this, by the Florida Highway Patrol trooper this week, leading the cops on a brief pursuit that ended up in a foot chase. So he's driving a moped.
5: Wow.
9: They did eventually find the scooter, let's call it what it is, scooter, along with a handgun, and the driver was hiding, this is my favorite part of the story, on the 7th green at the Westminster Golf Club nearby.
5: Wow.
9: Apparently, this guy was no stranger to the cops. You figure cut 7.
7: Hey, pre-K, AO. Oh. Y'all calm down. Look at the clock. We got 6 seconds left. We're going over anyway, so we can do it next segment. Go ahead, Jay.
9: 6.
13: You're a user.
8: Cut 6?
9: 7, I'm sorry, 7.
13: You're right. What's your drug of choice?
14: I use methamphetamines.
13: Yeah.
14: And I try to at least use it once a day. But I don't really consider myself a drug abuser. The shit is amazing.
13: You like the meth.
14: I love it.
13: You're on a list, you know.
14: Nice.
13: There's a list of the 100. They came out with the 100 frequent flyers.
14: Really?
13: Friendly faces.
14: Of everything?
13: Of all. The entire.
14: Which one am I?
13: Which number on the list?
14: Yeah.
13: Oh, you're up there.
14: Nice.
13: You're up there.
14: Nice.
7: Nice.
9: He's so hyper. Okay. God, do you want a break or you want to do the next story?
8: We got to go to break.
7: We're out of time. Does anybody see the clock?
14: I see zero,
7: zero, zero. So when we come back after this song, we will be back and hopefully we'll have our
8: fish on.
7: Yeah, fish on. And
9: because we got another.
7: This is all brought to you by GiveMeTheVIN.com, America's best car buyer. 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
1: That's not a paper to fight someone.
2: 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We have reports of an unidentified flying object complete with two balls!
0: Now, John Clay Wolf.
3: Ryan in Maine, what you got?
4: Hey, I'm here. You got me?
3: Yep, you're on the air.
4: Oh, hey, I learned how to play this game while I was on hold. So I got a 2004 SVT Mustang Cobra, 12,500 miles.
3: Is it a Terminator?
4: It is the Terminator, brother.
3: Okay, see. Oh, hang on just a second. I got an Asian on the line. What line? Can I order some food?
5: Yeah.
3: So, is this Vietnamese or is this Chinese?
5: Chinese.
3: Okay. Well, do Vietnamese people like it? Because my wife, I've got a wife that I brought over from Vietnam, and she was hungry, and she told me to go get her some food. She's brand new. I just brought her home. Like, what's popular?
5: No, just order what you want. You know, I everything is popular, you know.
3: Like, just give me some suggestions, because I don't eat Chinese food. Rattle off the top three things, if you don't mind.
5: So you better order online, because we don't have a menu right now. Order online, you can see what you get, okay?
3: So do you not know your menu?
5: You can take a look on the menu.
3: I want Mugu Gapin. You got that? You got Happy Family?
5: No, we don't have Happy Family. That's why.
3: Do you have broccoli beef?
5: On the menu.
3: You have broccoli beef?
5: No.
3: Do you have General Joe's chicken?
5: Yeah.
3: Okay. Honey, hang on. Let me ask her. Honey, do you want General Joe's chicken?
6: Oh, you asked me they had a pho. Pho soup.
3: The what?
6: Pho.
7: Pho.
3: Pho.
8: Oh, no.
3: Oh, we lost it.
6: Oh.
3: Hey, guys, try it again. And go ahead and take one through, normal. And then hang up on them. And make sure that they don't do the online switch. Because if they're just going to push the online, it's not going to be funny.
8: Yeah.
3: It's not your fault. I'm not mad. You know, it's a new age.
8: He didn't like Tiger Woods' mom. I think that's what turned him off. He heard that. He's like, hang up.
6: What's the matter with this man? Why he no ride?
8: He didn't like you. Sorry, Tiger Woods.
3: Crab, what you got? California.
9: Hey, don't change the thing, John. My wife and I love the show. And is this too early to whip out Turley Sports Wiener?
3: It's never too early to whip out Turley Sports Wiener. Is your wife Asian? I could see you with an Asian wife.
9: No, she's a cute little cancer survivor.
3: Oh, well. Good for her.
8: Yeah.
3: Do you think the guy got mad when I said I just got her home?
8: No, I think it's as soon as he heard Tiger Woods' mom,
3: yeah.
8: That was it.
3: That's too bad.
6: He was out.
3: All right, Sports Wiener, Turley. Give us an update.
8: Sports Wiener. Well, I've got some money to pay.
3: Oh, John, the 100 you
8: owe? Yes.
3: What was our bet? I forgot.
8: That would Ohio State would beat Texas. That didn't happen.
3: Thank you,
8: your $100.
6: $100?
8: Now, why don't you just, instead of me giving it to you, why don't you put it to like a charity?
3: Like Dogs That Care?
8: No, like maybe the JCW Hike to Bike Rally.
3: Such a prick. Just a prick.
8: Yeah, what? I mean, you know.
3: I mean, just, you know, he gives me money on live air and then sets me up to charity. I mean,
6: Michael handed
3: somebody
6: money.
3: What am I supposed
6: money.
3: To say, no?
6: Yeah, right. Yeah.
8: I mean, you know, it's a good cause. Sir Minus is doing that walk. You're throwing
6: just
8: it back
6: at
8: me.
3: Okay, so go ahead and put 100 to Sir Minus's walk.
8: Okay.
3: That's fine. I told him the other day that he needs to get a
8: He's got
3: GoFundMe.
8: One right now.
3: All right, well,
8: GoFundMe. It's JCW Hike to Bike Rally. Just go to the GoFundMe. And we got something online for you real quick.
3: Okay. They're going to... Is this Noodletown?
5: Yes.
3: What are your top three sellers? I'm trying to get something for my wife. She's hungry. She's from Vietnam. Is this Vietnamese food or is this Chinese food?
5: Chinese food.
3: Do what? Are you there?
5: Wait, what the?
3: Give me your, like, what are three top things that people that people like the most from your place?
5: You see the menu, all the popular. I don't know what you want.
3: Just surprise me. Give me three things that you think I might like. I'm not looking.
5: Barbecue.
3: What?
5: Barbecue, fried rice, noodles.
3: Barbecue, fried rice, and noodles. Okay, there's one. What else?
5: Yes, another one. You copy later. This is okay.
3: Okay, there's two. Oh, he hung up. These guys are tough.
8: Man, they don't. Yeah, he gets right to it.
3: These are Asian plate. Go to Taprika, you there? These are Asian joints in downtown Manhattan?
7: Yeah, I got a list here. You know, these are the two that have answered so far.
3: All right. Keep working on it. Why don't you do this? Why don't you
8: probably get their menu so you can start ordering stuff off of it.
3: I think we need the menu.
8: Yeah. Because they're very like, well, should know this.
3: Well, let's try it. Well, y'all keep working. We'll just do this all day. I'm having fun. 800-800-7234. Once we time out in New York, we'll jump over to San Francisco. Do the same thing.
10: Yeah. God, yes.
3: It's easy to be entertained on here. Okay, Ryan, what you got? You've got an 04 Terminator?
11: Yeah. 04 Terminator, torch red, 12,500 miles, car's beauty.
3: $40,000?
11: Probably right around there. Yeah, that's my number.
3: Can you believe I've done this before?
11: Yeah, you were pretty on. You were pretty on.
3: My sports wiener. My car wiener. I'm the car guy. Turley's the sports guy. Go to givemethevin.com. Go to givemethevin.com and load it up.
11: You want me to do that?
3: Yeah, I
11: want to
3: buy it, but it's got to have a clean Carfax. If there's any blemishes on it, I mean, 12,000 miles there shouldn't be, but you sound like you party a little bit. You might have backed into something one time.
11: No partying. Sober since 2011. Your show's great, man. This is the first day I've listened to it. It's unbelievable.
3: It says you're in Maine. Are you really in Maine? I didn't know we were on the air in Maine.
11: I'm in New Hampshire. I'm coming back over. But yeah, you're on Rock 101 up here. And it's a good show up here, man. I like it.
3: JCWshow.com is you can get the podcast and pull it down. It goes up about 4 o'clock today and the whole thing. All right, so go to givemethevin.com and load it up. Thank you. All right.
8: Speaking of sports, when you're big games this weekend, Texas at Tennessee, 1-14. That's going to be at 11 o'clock Central, John.
3: What's the spread?
8: Texas is favored by 5.5. And then you got their afternoon games. There's a couple.
3: I got a better idea. Give me my money back.
8: Okay.
3: Bitch. All right. I'm going to donate $500 to the deal. What's it called?
8: That's JCW Hike to Bike Rally. It's a GoFundMe.
3: Okay. And that they're raising money for cancer kids' hair. And they're walking like for 5 days to the bike rally here in Walnut Springs that we're putting on in the end of October. But when you win cash off your buddy.
8: Yeah.
3: You want to keep it. It means more to you. Like, it's easier to write a check for $500 than give up this $500. Because there's $5, right? So I go to Starbucks and I get my blah, blah, blah. Yeah. And you paid for it. And then the next day I do it again. $5, you paid for it. So I get more enjoyment. And
8: I got you.
3: You go to the strip club. How much lap dance? It's $20. Guess who wants to tip that? Turley. Turley. He paid for it. All right. So I'm keeping this in a special pocket.
8: That's fine. All right. Keep it. You earned it.
3: Thank you.
8: 2:30 Central, Ole Miss versus Florida. That's a big game on ABC. And then also on CBS, Iowa versus Michigan at 2:30. And then the nightcap, Texas A&M versus LSU. That's at 6:30. That game's not going to be good because LSU's going to probably win by at least 10.
12: And that's what you said about Ole Miss last week, both of you.
8: Well, we were wrong about that.
12: Yes,
8: that's
12: you were.
8: That's why I don't bet anymore. And then Oregon versus USC at 6:30 on NBC. So lots of good games today, John.
3: Okay.
8: I'm not betting any of them.
3: Why?
8: Because I'm done.
3: Oh, really?
8: But you can bet them. You've already got a 500.
3: Well, who am I going to bet against?
8: I'm sure a caller would love to call in right now.
3: I bet a guy 5,000 on something.
8: 500.
3: 500. Oh, my God. Last
8: week. It was 5,000?
3: I don't remember.
8: I think it was 500, yeah.
3: Might have been 5,000.
8: You bet him, if it's 5,000, you bet that Texas or LSU is going to finish higher in the rankings versus or against Texas. Texas is number one right now.
3: We've got all. So LSU's better.
8: Okay.
3: But that Ole Miss thing was disappointing.
8: Yeah. That was their Super Bowl.
3: Not one.
8: For Ole Miss.
3: It will be when they beat Texas.
12: That was their miracle, man. They should have had Kurt Russell as a coach. That was their miracle. Ole Miss miracle.
8: That quarterback's good, though.
3: The karma was on their side from all the bad doings from Lane Kiffin.
8: Yeah, their quarterback, Ole Miss, is much better than LSU's.
3: It was like their Kill Bill moment.
12: Yeah.
3: You know, Pi May showed up.
12: Five-finger death punch.
3: Yep. 800-800-7234, 800-800-RADIO. Where did I get that Mexican car downstairs, and why did we have 12,000 in it?
8: You got it from Give Me the VIN. That's where you got it. Yeah, from a caller.
3: Why did Brad not? Did he ask you? Did you miss it?
8: We were debating because the guy wanted $40,000 on the air. You told him 8 to 10. We're like, we talked him down, and he got down to 12. I was like, just screw it.
3: But did you look at the photos?
8: Oh yeah. We knew it was very Hispanic. Yes.
3: Okay, but the Hispanic part, it's a 64 Bel Air with four 54, doors.
8: 54.
3: Yeah, whatever. Yeah. And it's got four doors, and it's got an oriental rug on the top of it. Yeah. And it sucks. It's terrible. It's going to bring 7,500.
8: It's very Hispanic, yes.
3: Even if it wasn't Hispanic, forget the Hispanic part. Actually, that might help it a little bit.
10: It has a rug on the top.
3: I mean, it's like painted, like a hand painted.
12: It's different, JD. It's like if you're watching The Simpsons, the desirability on it is cartoon car.
10: Is it here? Out here where we are?
3: It's
10: I'm going to take a picture of it and put it on our Facebook.
12: The front and rear ends, instead of a chrome bumper,
10: right?
12: It's like a matte silver
8: with glitter in it.
12: Painted bumper with specks of glitter in it.
3: Those cars that look like the judge from Cars, the Pixar film. Do you remember when we bought that one about 12 years ago? One of the first ones we bought. We gave $3,000 or $4,000 for it. They pulled it over to the office and we lost like $4,000 on it. We gave $4,000 for it. You remember the thing?
8: I remember that one. Just a big old happy days looking nothing.
3: If your gut tells you this sucks, then stop and think. My gut might be right. Let's start researching. The second I saw it, I hated it. Just hated it. Hey, guy, if you want it back, is there any chance that the guy that sold it to us has seller's remorse?
8: Maybe he wanted $40,000 for it.
3: Hey,
8: originally.
3: Brad, if you're listening, call the guy back and say, "Hey, we know you were. I'll give you $500 if you can sell this car back to him for $2,000 less."
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3: Because it's going to lose its ass when we go sell it, and nobody appreciates it like he does. Chris in Pennsylvania, what do you say?
8: We got 10 seconds.
13: Chris, you say Chang'an fun is roast duck with rice.
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1: John Clay Wolf.
2: You've got a fish on?
3: You want to fill in everybody?
2: We're trolling. We're trolling. No. Just the bobber went down and it swam away. Line one. Chaka, chaka, chaka. Then put it on hold. Let me grab it.
3: You want to let listeners know what you're trying to do here? And we got it.
2: Go. I need to order some food.
4: Yeah.
2: Do y'all have pork stomach porridge?
4: Yeah.
2: Do you have sliced fish congee?
4: Yeah.
2: Do you have happy family?
4: What?
2: Happy family.
4: No, I'd be doing it.
2: Do you have General Joe's chicken?
4: Yeah.
2: Okay, I want those three.
4: Yeah, okay.
2: I think I do. My wife is from Vietnam. And I'm trying to surprise her this morning, but sometimes when you know those women, when you bring them the wrong food from the takeout, they get pissy. Have you ever noticed that?
4: I don't know. You just pick up.
2: Yeah. What do you think she would like? Do you think I'm ordering right? She's Vietnamese. She's 20 years old. I just brought her over here. I just married her over there and brought her over here.
4: I don't know.
2: Do you have a wife?
4: Yeah.
2: Okay. Let me see. Oh, yeah. Let me see. Hang on. Will you, honey, come here. Get on the phone. Will you read the order back?
5: You're right.
2: No. Will you read the order back? Noodle Town?
4: Ready.
2: Will you read my order back?
4: Oh, yeah. Okay. You copy. Okay. Thank you.
2: Okay, will you tell me what I'm ordering?
3: God, they have no patience.
2: Am I doing something wrong?
3: No, New Yorkers do not have patience.
2: Okay, I've got an idea.
3: Yeah.
2: Let's call Carolina, South Carolina, and let's see if Asian people in South Carolina are more calm and hospitable than Asian people in
3: the Northeast,
2: Manhattan.
3: Mm. Yeah.
2: Are y'all down with that? Okay, let's try that. This is a demographic social studies survey.
3: Every time. They don't have no patience.
2: None.
5: Did you say pork stomach porridge?
2: Yeah, I was reading the worst things I could come up with on the menu.
5: Okay.
2: And there was also pork stomach porridge. I mean, that makes me want to puke. That makes me want to puke.
3: That sounds terrible.
5: That's a deep cut.
2: That's a deep cut.
5: Right there.
2: Bert and Bastrop, good morning. You're on the air.
6: Hey, more talk, less music.
2: Okay. Order up. Got it. Thank you. Thomas, stop. No, wait. I've got Trump on line one. Trump.
3: What?
2: President. No, Mr. President, good morning.
7: Yes, this is your president, John Clay. Great American. How are you doing today, my friend?
2: I'm having a blast. Just trying to dial in to the psyche of the Asian restaurant worker in Manhattan.
7: I literally was going to bring this up. I was listening, and you got to be tough with these guys. You know, they're very tricky. You know, they're very sneaky. They snuck up on us once, but I wasn't president then. That wouldn't happen today.
2: You got a good point. I forgot all about that. Pearl Harbor, that was pretty. That was the sunrise.
7: I hear they don't mind it much anymore.
3: I can't say that, Mr. President.
2: No, it hadn't come back yet.
3: No.
2: We had to dump it.
5: Yeah. Is that right?
3: Yeah.
7: Oh, I apologize for that. Sometimes you just get carried away. I thought it was a free country, but I'm doing my best, you know.
2: What do you think about your lady leaving you? Carolyn, what's her name? The cute one that speaks so well. Your press secretary.
7: I mean, you know, she's a wonderful American, a great American. Wonderful chest region as well, I have to say myself. It's all natural, but we're looking for somebody. It's a tough thing to do. Maybe you could help me with my search.
2: Okay, I'll work on that. Where are you today? Where were you listening to us? What city?
7: I'm in Katy, Texas right now.
2: Really?
3: That's weird.
2: You're in Texas?
7: Just sitting out in Katy, Texas. The fastest growing city in America, some would say.
2: What are you doing? That's right outside of Houston. What are you doing?
7: I'm actually... Bulls out here in Katy. I'm not going to plug my business because I got a lot of business. Bobby, you know this. I've got lots of business and I don't need that. But it's a wonderful day out here. Beautiful and a great day to make money and talk to my friends.
2: Thank you for calling President Trump.
3: Wow.
2: Stay tuned for more. Okay. 800-800-7234. 800-800-RADIO.
3: Got to be flattered that people just call in randomly with their own.

0: own impressions.
1: It's pretty good.
0: Yeah, that was pretty damn good.
1: His impersonation was just fine. Do you have one, Bob? You used to do one, but it wasn't. It was so,
0: yeah, you do all right.
1: You do all right. You do as good as he does.
2: I've been trying for a long time. Every time I walk outside the portico door, outside the Oval Office, the Resolute Desk,
0: His impersonation on camera is great.
2: I've just had my breakfast. Sure. Pork chops and Pop-Tarts. Oh, wow. Pop-Tarts are wonderful. I like the cherry. Not so much the cinnamon. Cinnamon makes me feel a little ghetto. You know what I mean, DJ Pre-K?
1: Hang on. Trump, I got an Asian restaurant from the Carolinas on one. We're fixing to set the hook.
0: They're trying to. Oh, no.
1: You lost him. Yeah. How'd you lose? Does that mean they're talking too much?
0: Yeah. No, he says for you to keep talking.
1: Oh,
0: no, it's just ringing.
1: Yeah, yeah. Oh, okay.
0: It's just ringing.
1: Well, at least y'all are on it.
0: It may be too early for them because New York, they're
1: New York does goes 24/7.
0: Yeah.
1: Yeah. They might not be slinging Mugu Guy Pan at 9 in the morning in South Carolina.
3: At 10 o'clock.
1: Actually, my daughter lives in Charleston. We could call Charleston and order some for her and have it delivered. That'd be funny. She'd be like, what in the hell are you doing?
0: Get some fish-eyed porridge for her.
1: Oh,
3: stop it.
2: Tell me something. Does Tab love Charleston?
1: Yeah, she does.
2: I can see her there. She seems like a perfect type for Charleston.
1: I've never been. Pittsburgh, Texas, what you got?
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1: 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But I'm doing something else right now. This is not the lightning round where we take calls.
0: But that's coming up in about 4 minutes.
1: Givemethevin.com, or you can call back in about 4 minutes.
2: That's
1: per
2: good
1: term.
2: One, man. 32K.
3: Hey, on one more really good Florida story. Can I sneak it in?
0: Yeah.
3: Before? Florida man, this is a great.
0: Sounds kind of rapey.
3: One of my favorite stories. I wish that was a clean soundbite. That was great. This guy in Palmetto Bay heard his dog growling. We have video that goes with this, by the way. Go to jcwshow.com. You're going to want to see this video. So he hears his dog growling outside. Kind of a kerfuffle going on. Something's going on out there on the back porch. So he goes out and he finds his dog, Summer, being menaced by a crab with a blade in his hand, literally a knife blade in the crab's claw.
2: What?
3: Yeah. We have the video to go with this. It's one of my favorite stories of the week. And we have the audio to go with it, too. Kind of number 8.
5: Where the heck did you find a crab with a freaking shank?
6: Dude, are you kidding me right now?
1: Somebody made it.
0: There's no way. That's real.
3: That's a real crab.
1: No, it's real.
3: No, it's real.
5: Summer, where the heck did you find a crab with a freaking shank? Dude.
1: Edward Scissorhands.
2: Is there something in the background?
5: Summer, I don't recommend messing with this. This is a gangster-ass crab.
3: Gangster-ass.
0: That is. Look at it.
3: Yep.
0: Holy
3: cow. By the way, that was the audio from the cell phone, and we listened to it very closely, and Bobo put it through the computer, mm-hmm. and he enhanced the audio, so this will be cut number 8.2. It's a little more of what the crab was actually doing. Cut 8.2.
5: Where the heck did you find a crab with a freaking shank? Dude, are you kidding me right now?
7: Yes.
5: Summer, where the heck did you find a crab with a freaking shank? Dude.
7: Yeah.
5: What the hell?
7: Malditos, yes.
5: Summer, I don't recommend messing with this. This is a gangster-ass crab.
7: Malditos, yes.
0: That is awesome. Only in Florida.
1: Only in Florida.
3: Wow.
1: Oh, man.
0: Good Lord.
3: Crabs with shanks.
2: Malditos, yes. Damn you. Damn you.
3: Damn you, right.
2: That's a badass crab.
3: Well, that's a multilingual crab. You don't find those there, or you know what I mean? Maybe you find them at the Chinese restaurants.
2: Not that you can talk to them for long.
3: They don't like to talk much.
2: Man.
3: Especially in the morning.
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9: 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Mike in Oklahoma. Let me read what you got here. Are you there?
10: Yeah, I'm here.
9: 15 Kia Sportage EX, 33,000 miles, leather roof nav, belongs to gay brother-in-law who's dying, wants 10 grand.
10: Yes.
9: Why is he dying?
10: He's got ALS.
9: Is that Lou Gehrig's?
10: Yeah. And need to get as much for it as possible, help pay some of his bills. I've sent it to CarMax. I hadn't heard back yet, so I thought I'd call you this morning.
9: $7,500.
10: Okay. Can't do a little more than that?
9: Nope. Average MMR on it's $4,000, but the miles are good, so I'm adding up.
10: Okay. So the regular...
9: Yep,
10: just put it on your regular website.
9: Yeah, just go to GiveMeTheVin.com. Sorry about your brother.
10: Okay.
9: In-law.
10: All right.
9: Why did he tell me he was gay?
11: Because you know it's a clean car.
9: Oh, that's right. It's a good one. That's why I went ahead with the 75. Yeah.
11: That's the only reason why.
9: I forgot that part. Yeah. Because gay men have nicer cars than straight men.
11: Yes.
9: Scott, your car's too high.
12: Hey, yo. God bless America. Good morning, boys.
9: Your car's too high, bud. $19,000 for a 96 Vette? Nah. Come on. Let's get real. Let's not be stupid. Why would I give you more than what I can just go to the trader car thing and pay? Matthew.
13: Yes, sir. How are you?
9: Good. What have you
13: Good
9: got?
13: Morning. Man, she just got back from China, from Shanghai.
9: Oh, hang on. You got a Chinese wife. I want to get to that when we come back. 59 miles. Okay. So a 93 Vette with... So it's got delivery miles. Y'all never drove it? David?
14: What?
9: You have a 93 Corvette that y'all never unwrapped. Is that what I'm seeing here? It's got 50 miles on it?
14: Yeah, just about. That's about right, yeah.
9: I've got some of those. I've got a 79 and I've got a 1990 ZR1. Both have 20 miles on them. Still have the wrappers on the seats and the window stickers on it.
14: Yeah.
9: Is this a burgundy one?
14: Yeah, it's a 40th anniversary model. Burgundy
9: over
14: burgundy.
9: Okay, I bought one like this before, too. So you got a 93 Vette, that the 40th. Is it a stick or an automatic?
14: Automatic.
9: Damn. You know how much more it'd be worth if it was a stick? Quite a bit.
14: I know. See, I got a 96 LT4 that's 6 feet.
9: Nobody cares about those too much. Like, nobody cares about those yet, though.
14: I know.
9: Okay, so this 93, what's window sticker on it? Do you remember? Is it 40?
14: It's in 40, 43, somewhere in there.
9: I'll buy this car. I'll give $35,000 for it.
14: That sounds good to me.
9: All right. Go to GiveMeTheVin.com, load it up, say John bid my car for $43,000. It's a 93 Vette, 40th anniversary, but it's an automatic. It's got delivery miles on it. Does it still have plastic on the seats and the steering wheel, or did y'all unwrap it?
14: No, we the plastic's off the seat and the steering wheel.
9: That's fine. But the window sticker is still originally attached to the window, I hope?
14: No, but I have it. I have it, but it's not on the window.
9: But you have the real one or a copy?
14: No, I've got a copy of the original, and I think I have the original. I got to look again.
9: Because I could take that original, and we have a process, and we could stick it back up there and make it look factory. It's so dumb, right, what I'm saying? But all we're dealing with is a Pokemon card or a baseball card, right? So how are the edges? How's the corners? What's the typeset? Nobody's ever going to drive this car. This car will never get driven in its life. It's just a museum piece.
14: Yeah.
9: I'll buy it.
14: Yeah.
9: I do think I'm good at $35,000. Go ahead and load it up into GiveMeTheVin.com. We'll get to work. Thank you for listening to us in Alabama.
14: Thank you. Okay, thank you.
9: All right. My name is John Clay Wolf. 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It's all going to the same company. 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If that makes sense. Because you don't want to talk, my guys that know, you know, Camrys real well, don't need to be talking to you about your 69 Boss 9 Mustang. Because they don't know what the hell it is. And I can't be everywhere at once. Anyway, we want to buy them. Be right back.
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12-year-old. 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Can I get these shoes? That's right, you go get the shoes. And if they're lucky, she will model them for you naked. And she's like, you like your shoes, daddy? 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She's like, can you help me fix my roof?

0: my buddy up in Philly, he dates younger ladies, and he says, Johnny, they have $50 problems.
1: $50
0: problems.
2: Okay.
0: And he said, and then the 40, you get 100. It's the same thing.
2: Sure.
0: You know, that she's got a problem. Oh, my God, my ticket, my this, my that. And you give her $100, everything's cool.
2: Yep.
0: And then you get the gal that's divorced with kids, and she needs $10,000 to bail her son out of jail.
1: Right.
0: Mm. So I like women with $50 problems.
1: That's absolutely true.
2: That's so funny.
0: Hey, Matt, in Tennessee, you're married to an Asian?
3: Yes, sir. How are y'all? Good morning.
0: How's that going for you? Tell us about it. We're all interested.
3: She only knows how to cook rice.
0: Is that just a bad joke? Are you telling the truth?
3: No, that's all she knows how to cook rice. She puts it in the steam cooker, yeah. And that's all she knows how to cook. She just got back from Shanghai yesterday.
0: What's the age gap? 25.
3: 2 years.
0: How many?
3: 2 years.
0: How old are you?
3: I'm 52.
0: Okay, so you didn't go for a young age.
3: She's 50.
0: I bet.
3: No. She's good. She has a good job. She works for FedEx. I just got hired from FedEx, and she doesn't know how to cook. She's literally, you know, when you're in Asia, or actually when you're in China, the government only allowed to have one girl. So she had to go live with her grandma, and her other two sisters had to go live with somewhere else.
0: Well, good luck. Thank you for sharing.
4: Chunk-ha.
0: Turley, your wife is not Asian.
4: No, she's not Asian. She works with a lot of Asians.
0: Can she cook?
4: Yeah, she can cook.
0: She does like that. Yeah. She does,
4: spa bowls you're talking about. Yeah, she's like all to that kind of
1: those
4: stuff.
1: Those are very popular. Sound baths.
4: She works at a spa, so yeah, sound baths.
1: Sound baths.
4: You know these? I hear this. She has like, there's like seven bowls, and she'll just have it out in the patio, and she'll start doing this.
1: I have one at the house that you get. It's a little bit of a, you got to learn.
4: It gets loud.
1: Yeah, they do.
0: Dude, y'all aren't going to believe this.
4: What?
0: I went to one of those in iHeart Vegas Music
1: Festival.
4: No.
1: You went to a sound bath?
0: On the schedule, after the Saturday night show, I'm not going to say whose Sky, what do you call those 10,000 square foot condos? Sky Lodge or something inside the casino. You know, when you get the huge condo?
1: Oh, inside the casino.
0: Yeah.
1: Oh, yeah. Sky Lodge.
0: This guy, a rich guy, a powerful guy, had an after party. And it was a sound bath. And I didn't know what a sound bath was.
4: Okay.
0: But I'd looked it up, and my wife, she's like, do you want to go to this? I was like, I just want to go because it's a bunch of cool people there.
1: Sure.
0: So, I mean, I'm like, you know, knock on the door. I'm here. Like, what was the old school? I'm here for the gangbang. And open the door. I've got on my Rector knee pads and a bottle of J&J in my pocket.
1: J&J. What's J&J?
0: Johnson & Johnson baby oil.
1: Okay.
0: But you walk in.
1: Not have that with you.
0: I didn't. And there's all these little mats on the floor. Uh-huh. There's about 20 or 30 of them.
1: Yep.
0: It's weird.
1: Like little beds, small beds.
0: Beds, yeah.
4: Like very eyes wide open type of.
1: Very yes. much.
4: Her eyes wide shut.
0: I joked with his assistant. I put my hands out when I walked in. I said, I will take the pill now. And she didn't think that was funny.
1: Damn.
4: A party first. So it was quiet then, right?
0: But remember, we just left the iHeart Music Festival.
4: A rockin' festival.
1: Yeah. Rockin'.
0: We walked right over to this thing. And it was...
4: That's weird.
0: It was 12:30 at night.
1: Yep.
0: Everybody sits and they talk. No. We're so glad to have y'all here. Now, the night before's party was rocking and rolling and crazy. So
1: they turn the lights down.
0: Turn the lights down. And my wife keeps saying, "Are you sure you want to do this?" I'm like, "Yeah, yeah,
4: why
0: I do."
4: Not? Why are you doing this?
0: So we're laying there quietly. Right. I felt like I was at a commune.
1: Yeah. Yep. Exactly. Oh, yeah.
0: And the guy starts singing. And I'm like, man, this is trippy, dude.
1: Yeah.
4: Were you high? Much.
0: No.
4: That's the only way it would be enjoyable for me.
0: So I'm laying there, and I'm on my back, and you're supposed to be acting like you're sleeping. I'm like, I got to get a picture of this.
1: You're getting a picture?
0: I said, I got to get a picture of this. I'm thinking to myself.
1: So uncool.
0: And I take my phone, I put it up a little bit, you know, very inconspicuous.
1: Sure.
0: And I push the take a picture button.
1: Sure.
0: And the damn flash went off.
4: Did they stop the bowls?
0: And the guy next to me started laughing. And that was DJ Diplo?
4: DiLippo?
0: DiLippo?
4: Yeah.
0: You know, like the owner of Google was there, Sergey Brin?
4: Oh, my God.
0: I'm telling
4: you. These are big names.
0: There's security there, yeah. And wow. I and I'm surprised it didn't pounce on me when my flash went off.
4: Oh my god.
0: And my wife's just like, oh my god.
1: Oh my god, you've embarrassed us.
0: Oh my god. I can't take you anywhere, Larry David.
4: Did you stay the whole hour?
0: Yeah.
4: Oh but, my god.
0: And then I fell asleep.
4: Of course.
2: Of course it's a nap.
0: And she started elbowing me, like, dude, stop snoring.
2: Great.
0: You know what? This friend of mine that was there, he said, do you know what you call a sound bath without drugs? I'm like, no. He said, a nap.
1: Absolutely.
4: It is supposed to relax the nerves.
1: It's very relaxing.
4: That's what it's supposed to do.
1: I mean, listen to this, what you're playing right now. That's just...
0: Yeah.
1: I don't know about the singing part.
0: It's just like, his voice is so beautiful.
4: My wife is texting the hell out of me. She's not liking this segment. It's not wise. Eyes wide shut. Someone like you needs to too much, does too much work, needs a reminder to breathe. Just breathe.
0: Just breathe.
4: Yeah.
1: Right.
4: Oh,
1: yeah. We played this.
0: I fell asleep. I was breathing. It was great. Dude, when I woke up, I'm like, hey, I'm cocked and ready. Let's go to the casino.
1: That's great.
0: And it was perfect.
4: I cannot imagine you walking in like that. This is here. I mean, you're. Just, that's not your scene at
0: I
4: all.
0: Understand.
1: Rich guys having fun. We've had too much crazy.
0: I'm like, who are you? I was like, I own TikTok. I'm like, oh, okay.
1: God.
0: Yeah. Can you give me a few more followers?
2: Yeah.
4: So you're trying to do business there, and they're all like trying to relax.
0: I wasn't trying to do nothing. I was hanging.
4: Taking pictures
1: flash
4: of people.
1: Pictures.
0: But they had a camera guy there, too, so it wasn't that, you know. I can't. I hope we get the, you know how you get the photo stream from the party? Yeah, I can't wait to see it. I bet they got one of me, you know, drooling, sleeping.
1: That's great.
0: 800-800-7234.
1: Wow. You're living it up in Vegas.
4: Yeah, that's not what I would do in Vegas.
1: No, it's very trippy.
0: So on the way home, we stopped at Kansas City and went to the Chiefs game and went to Arrowhead, and it was awesome.
4: Or Arrowhead, that's awesome.
0: Dude, this is going to be a sad day when they get their new stadium built.
1: Why?
0: Because Arrowhead felt like LSU to me.
4: It's a cool stadium.
0: Very college vibe.
4: Yeah. It's very close, and there's nothing out there. It's all of a sudden, it's just a stadium in the middle of field. Did you do any tailgating? Because it's awesome tailgating there.
0: We did not. We went straight to our seats. The crowd is very active. I got section 119, which is right below Taylor Swift's seat.
1: Oh, boy.
0: Which was, the tickets were $380 a piece,
4: that's
0: which
4: not
0: is
4: bad.
0: Not that bad. No. I mean, it's a lot of money, but it's not that bad. And my wife, so she'd video Kelsey doing something, and I was like, here's what you do. You get, when Travis catches a ball, you get that, and you swing around, and that's when you'll see her. She'll, the groundhog, the prairie dog, will pop out of her hole. She'll pop out of
2: her
0: hole.
2: Does she hide?
0: Was she high? I don't
1: Does
0: know.
1: She hide?
0: You just can't see her sitting down.
1: Okay.
0: Taylor Swift. Okay. But man, when Kelsey does something, here she comes, that groundhog pop up, boom, catch her with the camera.
4: So your wife, everybody's cheering in the field, hey, all right, Kelsey, and she's turned around looking at
0: them. And she is not the only one, dude.
4: Really?
0: And people screaming at him, quit watching Taylor Swift! This is a football game! I'm like, I'm with you, bro. I'm watching the game. Tell your wife to quit that! I'm like, tell everybody's wives to quit that. Dude, this entire section is full of Swifties.
1: Watching.
0: I'm just the only straight guy sitting here. Right. Leave me alone. Get off my ass.
4: Oh, I would be the same way. That would piss me off. Like, watch the game, not her. That's crazy. They're paying $300 just to see her pop up.
0: They have they shut that thing down when she leaves for security. And walking by the skyboxes to get into our seats.
1: Yep.
0: Lots of security there because you can see her just right there. And look at me. I'm like getting into
4: it.
0: Like,
4: yeah,
0: really?
4: No,
0: you
4: are.
0: You're
4: a Swifty now, huh?
0: I'm not a Swifty, but it was interesting. Poor thing. I felt sorry for the girl.
1: What? Why?
4: Oh, hold
0: She's
4: on.
0: She's just on display.
1: She's there on her own volition.
4: Yeah, I mean, don't she feel sorry for
0: I've
4: Taylor
0: never
4: Swift.
0: Heard that word in my life.
1: Volition?
0: Volition.
1: You know, volition.
0: She's Define there. Volition.
1: She's there on her own accord.
0: Okay.
1: You know that
4: accord.
1: Word?
0: Yeah.
1: Oh, it's
0: Honda.
1: Not a, it's not
4: she
1: a
4: chose
1: Honda.
4: To be there.
1: Yeah, she chose to be there.
0: Volition.
1: Volition.
0: Volition means the power to make your own conscious choice or decision.
1: Thank you.
0: Yes. All right. We'll be right back. My name is John Clay Wolf, Black Cars on the Radio for America's Best Car Buyer. 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

0: already cracked? 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
1: Tripping Daisy is who sings that song, and they're playing at our venue in a tiny Texas hill country town called Walnut Springs, October 4th, and that is a Sunday afternoon.
2: Sunday.
1: So if you're a Tripping Daisy fan, come join us. We're going to hang, party. We've got a lot of stuff going on in Walnut Springs in October. We've got a cross-country enduro race on the 10th. I got to get ready for that one. I got to start doing laps.
2: Kyle's doing it too, right? Yep. Young video guy. You're going to sponsor him, right?
1: Yep, we're sponsoring. Okay. So that's going to... And then the next weekend is the...
2: Hold on. Kyle's got something to say about this.
1: Let me get through my pitch. So the 10th of October is the Walnut Springs cross-country race. It's TCCRA event. And then the 17th is Throttle Fest, which is our car show. Chip Foos, Richard Rollins, Dennis Collins, Dave Hall from Restore Muscle Car, and I'm working on a couple more guys that are going to come. And then the next weekend is the big rally that we've been working on forever. And we're going to have the Law Tigers up here in a minute.
2: They're a big sponsor of it.
1: And that's it. Hey, Kyle, are you going to race this race on the 10th?
3: I was planning on it. I'm still planning on it.
1: Okay.
3: But I do need a tire. Were you... BSing me about that last time?
1: No, I told you I'd buy you a tire.
3: Okay. So get the size and I'll...
1: Well, I mean, don't call me. I'm not ordering it and installing it for you. You do it. I'll just pay the damn bill.
3: I'll get with Michael or something.
1: You don't need to get with Michael. You need to get with you. You need to do it yourself. I'll pay for it. I'm not Mo, Manny, and Jack. I'm just going to pay for it.
3: Well, I was going to do it without including you, I guess.
1: Okay, thank you.
4: Mo, Manny, and Jack.
1: That's fine.
2: Is it just the tire? Is that all you need?
4: Manny, Mo, and Jack.
3: Yeah, my back tire just doesn't have knobs.
1: You don't need to ride that bike in that race. You need to ride a different bike. That bike ain't enough. But you need to ride the trail here. They're cutting the new track right now, but you need to ride the trail that we have here and get used to it.
3: What, your trail here?
1: Yes.
3: I've ridden it on my bike.
1: Yeah, but you just
3: messed
1: around.
3: I was keeping up with the dudes that you had out here.
1: Well, you need to do some more of it. You got to get in shape. If you're going to be riding the brand, bud, you better. Right. I don't want a bunch of hacks. I don't want squids. I want people that can win.
2: He's got your.
1: We're winners.
2: Yeah,
1: Andrew De La Torre's son is sponsored by Give Me the VIN, and he's winning first, or he's in second or third on the expert class. He learned to ride out here 5 years ago, and he's already winning the expert class.
3: Is it like a motocross thing?
1: No, it is a cross country. It's an endurance race. It's an hour and a half, three laps, 10 miles a lap. So it's a 30-mile cross country race.
4: Second place is the first loser.
2: That's right. Damn it. Kyle.
1: First place, you get a tire. Second place, a set of steak knives. Third place, you're fired. Hey, the truth. We do the truth?
2: Yeah. Coming up here, we can do it.
1: All right.
3: Don't forget to turn the mic off.
1: 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The truth is, I shouldn't buy the tire for the kid because he's not going to win.
2: Oh, man. Rough. That's rough.
1: Trucker, you got a Chinese wife?
5: I do. How's it going, JC?
1: Good. What's the age gap?
5: I'm 69. She's 59.
1: See, I always thought if you're going over to Asia to grab you one of those married brides, paid a bride, that you'd dump it down and get you one a little younger.
5: No, this is fine. This one works really well.
2: This one is fine.
1: Do you hook her up to a plow?
5: Yeah, damn near.
1: All right.
5: No, she's too little for that.
1: What's she weigh?
5: Say again?
1: Why are Asians little? What does she weigh?
5: What is she wearing?
1: What? No, weight, lbs. How much poundage?
5: Oh, 120.
1: Ooh, what do you weigh?
5: About 190.
1: Okay, yeah, that works. All right, good. I was just visualizing all that.
2: Sure.
1: 800-800-7234, 800-800-RADIO.
2: For the truth, coming up here in a couple, like 2 minutes. Yeah, we'll do it.
1: Yeah,
2: here.
1: We'll do a quick hit of it. Mm-hmm. If y'all don't know what it is, I'm not going to explain it, but you don't. No pleasantries. No how are you doing.
4: No hellos.
1: No nothing. You just go. Baton Rouge, go. Your truth.
2: Oh, wait. You want to do it right now?
1: You there? All right, we'll set it up.
2: Yeah. I was like, I don't know who
1: fired off.
6: I can't tell you the truth because I love you too much, stupid.
7: Now, somebody's not telling the truth here.
8: Sometimes the truth about how pissed off we are wins.
9: Put aside your selfish male ego and tell the truth.
10: You can't handle the truth.
1: Hesimo in Florida, what's your truth? Turn your turn it down.
0: They are so wrong.
1: Hesimo. God, Pablo in Utah, what you got?
10: What's my truth?
1: Yep.
10: I don't know. That's a good question. I'm buying a foosball table right now. It's an old Tornado.
1: Frankie in Baton Rouge, what you got?
11: I've got a 1973 Dodge Charger.
1: This is all cars. Oh, we didn't do this right. David in Clute, what you got?
12: The truth is, if you have a Oriental wife that can only cook rice, you pick the wrong wife.
1: Okay. Aaron in Fort Worth, what have you got?
13: That's the truth.
14: The truth is, it hurts when I pee, man.
1: All right. Daniel, what have you got?
15: Sam Levitt is not the one.
2: That is the truth.
1: That is the truth. Frankie, you got that. Frankie, I do want that. I do want that charger. I'm going to send it to my guy that buys chargers. All right.
16: Yep.
1: All right. Wow. That was a bust. That was a bad idea, Turley.
2: But we need more time to set it up. That's what I was trying to tell
1: you. We don't have more time. We got 4 minutes.
2: Yeah, that's plenty of time.
1: Yeah, but to set it up?
2: He set it up at the beginning.
1: All right, whatever. You guys, the truth is,
17: the Aggies are going to beat the dog out the LSU Tigers.
2: There's no
1: way. The truth is, I've got 100 of Turley's money in my pocket if you'd like to bet.
2: I would bet that, John. I would bet that they win by 10 points, LSU. Aggies are not good. They're not good. I've watched enough of them, trust me.
4: Your son goes.
2: Yeah, that's okay. My money's going towards Marcel Reed's $3 million that they're paying him, and he's terrible. $3 million they're paying that kid. It's insane.
17: I'm torn. Cowboys won a game last week, but the week before was, I mean, is that how you spell inconsistency in the NFL these days?
2: Yeah.
17: Dallas Cowboys. God.
2: Bobo didn't take you on the bet, though.
1: We've been bitching about this for 20 years.
17: I got 100 reasons to take that bet.
2: The Cowboys, it's 30 years.
1: I know, but we've been on the radio for 20 years complaining about it.
17: Yeah.
1: I forgot about them. I don't even know who they are.
17: Is that right? They're dead to you.
1: They're dead to me. I mean, I'll still watch it, but that's just what. I don't know any of the players. I mean, I love the receivers. Our receivers are badass.
2: Pickens and Lamb, yeah. They're going to suck you in.
1: If we don't have a quarterback like I watched up in Kansas City last Sunday night, name's Patty Mahomes. It takes that to win a Super Bowl. It just does.
2: Dak's nice, but win you a Super Bowl.
1: Yeah. He'd be good at North Texas or Tarleton. TCU. He couldn't play for SMU.
2: Oh, boy.
1: Right.
17: The pattern of decline, though, when they started dealing their really, really good defensive players a few years ago, that was a sign of something. I don't know what, but, you know, that don't help nobody.
1: Let's try Hesimo again. Hesimo, can you hear me?
18: Yeah, what's up, John?
1: Nope, you're not supposed to say what's up, John. You're supposed to say truth is.
18: Oh, no, I was just calling. Did I win?
1: Yeah.
17: Yep.
1: You did.
2: You did. Hey, all right. Just
1: stand by your mailbox and wait on it. Benny, what you got?
19: Green Bay sucks.
1: Fred.
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1: Wow. Well, that is wonderful. Thank you. It's not the Give Me the Vin show.
2: Yeah.
1: The truth is, it's not the John Clay Wolf show, but all of it is sponsored by GiveMeTheVin.com. I guess we've got the branding out there. Truth is, what have you got in the news real quick? You got a minute.
4: Do we have time for any of this? We can do this real quick, actually.
1: Truth is, you better figure this out because I can't do it
4: Scott
1: for you.
4: Scott Whelan's live CD is coming out.
1: Did he die?
4: Yes, he's dead. Come on, work with me.
1: Well, then why would you let a live CD of a dead guy?
17: Limited time, JD. Limited time. Now, hurry.
4: I'm only 59. This is his 59th birthday coming up in October. We could play this music as we go to break. This is, you remember him, of course, Stone Temple Pilots, later with Velvet Revolver. Waylon died of an accidental overdose on his tour bus in 2015 at the age of 48. This is part of what's going to be on the next album. Meanwhile, we go to break and we'll come back with more of the John Clay Wolf Show. Buy your car. We got some more Asian people to call. We talk more about bestiality.
17: Oh, is that right?
4: I'm just hitting all the topics we've had today so far. All of that and more coming up in the John Clay Wolf Show as we continue on to another coast. Onward and upward we go to the California coast. And this next time.
1: At the top of the hour. The truth is, you can't count because you did that too early.
2: Yeah, that's all right.
1: You got 15 seconds till you're out.
4: Okay, I thought maybe you'd listen to this music and shut up.
1: Okay, we'll do that.

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0: Thank you.
1: Thank you very much.
0: And live from the USA, it's Saturday morning.
2: It's the John Clay Wolf Show, starring John Clay Wolf with J.D. Ryan, Michael Turley, and Bobby Brown. And featuring DJ Pre-K, Keith Richards, Rush Limbaugh, and Satan, the Prince of Darkness. And now, your host, John Clay Wolf.

0: Satan, are you there? We haven't had you in a while.
1: Always right here with you, John.
2: Well, of course.
0: What kind of good deeds have you been doing lately?
1: Oh, I've done a lot of good. You guys watch any football?
0: We do.
1: See the Cowboys last week?
0: We did.
1: That was all me, baby.
0: Oh, yeah?
1: All me, baby.
3: Did you take Jackson Dart out, too, for the Rams? You did, didn't you?
1: Well, I helped. Yeah. Look, not even the coaches. No, Jackson Dart was on like a 4-day drunk.
3: Oh.
1: Before that game. Didn't show up for practice. Showed up last day of practice before the game. Did nothing. Tossed some balls around. You notice he wore sunglasses in practice. Drunk 4 days.
3: Well, that's what you did. You got
1: shows
3: him drunk.
1: Up. Shows up. The game's already is all loosey-goosey running around. You could tell just looking at him before the game. I'm like, he's going to get hurt. Now, this is where I took a little too far.
3: Uh-huh.
1: I actually bet Elon Musk.
3: Okay.
1: $14 million.
3: What?
1: That the Giants were going to lose that game.
3: Oh.
1: And he's like, you know how he talks? He's like, oh, I don't care. I don't care.
2: Yeah.
1: $14 million is nothing to me. But will you make it 17? I said, right, wait till the next week.
2: Right.
1: $14
2: million.
1: Yeah. So
0: now,
1: I'm going
0: people
1: to
0: that bet money that they don't have, do you really have $14 million?
1: Well, I will as soon as he pays me.
0: Right. You know, this reminds me, there's a car dealer group that I'm so sick of that have been laying out bids on big cars because we're in the exotic, give me the Vendez exotic cars. And most of those cars are phone calls.
3: Sure.
0: Big cars. 100 grand, 200 grand, million bucks, 2 million bucks. And there's this group, and I cannot say their name for legal purposes, but they're bidding cars without any money. They don't have money. They bounced a deal on a friend of mine yesterday for $3 million.
2: How do you get away with that?
0: I don't know. I don't know why the and wholesale guys and exotic car guys that are listening, you know exactly who I'm talking about. They've been bouncing checks for 2 years. Wow. And they always make them good, but they pay too much, but it never really happens. But that, you know, what people don't understand is when somebody's running on bank fumes, the musical chairs will stop and they will file bankruptcy and you're out.
2: You're home.
0: That's what I was telling him. I'm like, dude, he sent them $3 million for a Bugatti.
2: Jesus.
0: And they went and floored it.
2: What does that mean?
0: They went and borrowed on their banking line against it. That only loans them half. So they had the cash. And then they took the title and they went and double floored it with a bank. Because they're trying to make cash to cover their daily balance.
2: It just seems like nobody would deal with them anymore.
0: I understand.
2: I mean, just the word gets out.
0: It's ridiculous. I just don't understand why people keep dealing with them. It's unbelievable. I can't believe there hasn't been somebody. And they do a lot of other shady stuff, super duper shady stuff, that I'm not going to talk about because I don't want to be in a lawsuit.
2: Right. That's a good idea.
0: Yeah. But it's time to let people. Somebody's going to lose a lot of money.
2: But
0: and everybody's being quiet.
2: You guys all talk.
0: I know.
2: Why is this quiet?
0: I don't know. But the public's going to lose a lot of money because they have a public-facing thing, too.
2: Okay.
0: It's just it's going to be a bad mark on the whole business.
3: This has happened with other dealers in the past, too. Like what
0: they always go down.
3: Correct, right?
0: Right. I mean, that's we've seen this before. Why does this one keep getting new breaths of oxygen? I don't know. Anyway, Satan,

0: Satan.
1: I was wondering,
2: when's this going to happen?
1: When you were betting Elon Musk for $14 million, you didn't have the $14 million. You're no better than they are.
3: Well, I've got the $14 million. That's what a stupid thing to say. I'm the devil, man. I've been around how long? I've been watching trends for how long? People get all hard because they, bid some of their first money on IBM and Apple.
0: Right.
3: I bid the first money. Hear me out. Okay. It's absolutely true.
0: Okay.
3: I was there.
0: Oh, yeah.
3: On cheese.
0: Cheese?
3: Just cheese. Yeah, little county in France.
0: There was a bet on cheese?
3: They figured, it wasn't even called France then.
0: Oh. Yeah. That's a while back.
3: It was like the super saxionic whatever.
0: Gotcha.
3: Cheese. The first cheese. I financed that.
0: What? Of course you did.
3: Yeah.
0: Yeah.
3: Yeah. I got more cheese money than Papa John's.
0: Damn.
3: Yeah. $14 million's flash in the pan to me, but, I don't wear clothes, generally.
0: No.
3: I've got nothing to shop for.
0: You got everything you need.
3: So, and I only bet on football.
0: Really?
3: And pool, but nobody will play me.
2: By the way, if you're listening to the show and watching the show at the same time, the feed went down because of Satan, because of AC/DC.
1: So that's on the list now?
2: Yeah.
4: Is that right?
2: Yeah, so it'll be back here shortly. Yeah, so just listening on the radio.
1: Oh, YouTube canceled it?
2: Yeah, for just a brief minute.
0: About 60 seconds.
3: Oh, son of a bitches.
2: Thanks, Satan.
1: Yes, Satan. Look at what you've done. You wrecked out our whole feed at JCWShow.com.
3: I shouldn't have played it. You're right.
0: Check it out.
1: 800-800-723-4800-800-RADIO. JD, you got any news?
0: Yes, I have the best news. I'm so glad you waited to get this story. This is my favorite news story. The crab with a hand with a knife in his claw was good. This is the best. Now, it's going to sound weird at the beginning. It's going to sound political, but wait for the punchline. Okay, punchline. While delivering a speech to a special panel, Senator Tommy Tuberville raised the alarm against a growing number of furries.
4: Oh.
0: These are adult people who dress, like furry, like little animals, like foxes and such. And he warned that these furries might be taking over America's commercial airline industry. I'm not kidding. This is real.
4: What?
0: Number three.
5: It's clear that this gender confusion is a mental illness plaguing our society. And there is significantly overlap between people who are gender confused and the furry community. What's more concerning is the fact that many airline pilots, flight attendants, and air traffic controllers are part of the furry community. Lord help us. It's terrifying when you think about this. When you walk onto a commercial flight, it's possible that the pilot flying your plane could have a deranged fetish of dressing up like an animal.
2: This is for real?
0: This is real audio from a real... The guy was a coach. He was a college guy.
2: Auburn, yeah.
4: He was a notable coach. Yeah.
0: He's a nut. Coach Tommy also played a recording of an odd exchange that was caught between pilots and air traffic controllers. Cut 3.2.
6: You guys need to be professional pilots.
7: Why
8: are
7: you still flying RJ?
8: Okay, so they're meowing, RJ's. They're barking. Air traffic control having to remind them to be professional. RJ means what? Regional jets?
9: Regional jets.
8: That was like a dig then, right? The air traffic controller is basically saying, your antics are why you're not hitting the big leagues.
0: There you go.
2: Maybe he's on to something,
0: no,
2: see?
0: No, it's not. He's not on to anything.
2: There's furries flying you in there.
0: That's an old pilot bit you get on the most of the time. They do it on the emergency channel.
1: If you're a furry, will you call in?
2: Oh, yeah.
0: Dude, seriously. But, first of all, any pilot in the world, where does he come up with this crap? He wouldn't tell anybody, even if you were.
4: This is going to be far beyond you, Turley, but I got to know. And I picked you in specifically because...
2: Okay.
4: I wonder how you're going to answer this, but if somebody offered you $40 million to appear on a stage as a furry in a costume, what animal would you be?
2: Yes. What animal would
1: it
2: be?
1: $40 million. Why'd you raise it that high?
2: I mean,
1: he'd do it for $500.
4: Because he can't say no. He can't say no.
2: I would be a pink bunny.
4: A pink bunny.
2: Just a pink bunny. What
4: That's
2: the hell?
4: A good one, John.
2: Go all the way.
1: I'd be as Bigfoot.
2: Oh, there you go.
4: That's a good one.
1: Yep.
2: JD?
0: I'd be an armadillo.
2: All right.
0: But seriously, I'd love to step on an airplane, look up in the cockpit, and see a guy sitting there in a fox cap. A fox costume. Good evening, ladies and gentlemen. This is your cabin, Fox.
1: There's no species that stimulates me sexually.
2: No.
0: No, of course. Of course not. Because you're, what's that word? Normal.
1: Try to be.
0: You're not crazy. But this guy, what does he think that's going to do? That's going to get people to vote for you? That's going to make me not want to vote for you because you clearly, sir, are nuts. That's
4: well, a lot of people, you know, really buy into that. That us and them mentality. Like, that's
0: but furry airline pilots?
4: I don't know.
0: Stop.
4: I don't know. I'm totally outside that culture, believe me or not. You know, I don't understand it. But
0: he's trying to get votes. I think he's barking up the wrong cockpit.
1: Hey, coming up next is the lightning round. 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
1: 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We'll be right back after this song. 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
2: Jeff in Colorado has a 05 Cummins four-wheel drive. What color is it?
3: Molten red.
2: Was that burgundy?
3: Burgundy. Okay. Burgundy, yeah.
2: And is it a extended cab? Is it a four-door or a mega cab?
3: No, it's got the 6-foot bed with not the mega cab, but the one right below it.
2: The four doors.
3: It's got the four doors.
2: Yeah, it's the one we sold to me. I was a Dodge dealer back then, actually. Wolf Ford Dodge.
3: Oh.
2: Is it a ST or an SLT? Do you know?
3: No, it's a Laramie.
2: Okay. And how many miles are on it?
3: Laramie. 129.5.
2: What's wrong with it? Besides, I mean, everybody says nothing, but there's always something. Does it have, you know, some dents in the bed, tailgate, busted bumper, or something?
3: There's a ding in the driver's door.
2: Okay.
3: When one day when I was fueling up, the wind took the door and hit it against one of the little ballards at the pump type thing.
2: Okay.
3: So it's got a little bit of a ding there. There's a ding in the front bumper and a ding in the back bumper. But other than that, it's clean, no rust at all. It's spent its life here in Colorado and pretty much in my garage since the day I bought it.
2: Is that a 12 valve in 05, or do you remember?
3: 24. I think it's a 24.
2: No, 24.
3: It's the 20. Yeah.
2: I got you.
3: No def, no emission stuff or anything like that on it.
2: Right. Does 17 grand buy it?
3: That's pretty close.
2: Yeah.
3: You know, that's what I'm looking for is somewhere right around there.
2: Okay. Well, but you know, it sounds like I need to spend $1,500 on recon, getting it, you know, making it fresh again. 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Actually, I'll just send it to a guy and I'll have him call you right now. And we'll, y'all get the paperwork
3: great.
2: And everything lined up. 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Brandy in Arizona has seen the furries. We'll talk about that in a minute.
4: Oh, boy.
2: Daryl in Dallas, you've got a 79 Camper Special F350 Ford regular cab, two-wheel drive. What color is it?
5: It's two-tone yellow and white.
2: Okay. So you bought it at Meekum a couple of years ago?
5: Yes, sir, I did. And on the way home, I stopped at Summit and bought the M600 572. It's big block, 655 horsepower to stick into it.
2: Okay. What did you pay for it at Meekum?
5: Meekum, I paid out the, I think, tax title and license and everything out the door was like 25.
2: I got you. I don't think the car brings more with the big block in it. Those cars bring more with the original motor room.
5: Well, the original motor was a 460, but I upgraded it.
2: I understand. So you gave that. So really, the hammer price was like 22 grand plus the 23 grand plus the buy fee that they took, you know, and then the seller got 10% less than that as the sale fee. So really, the seller got a check for $20,000, so he sold his truck to you for roughly $20,000. You follow what I'm saying?
5: Yes.
2: I'll do that.
5: I've got.
2: All right, I do too. I got nothing but time.
4: You're not going to go to
2: Meekum and pay a gazillion dollars in fees unless it's something that's gone up a lot.
4: But I got too much money in it.
2: I understand. That's all cool. But I mean, I was there that day, right? All I had to do was bid if I wanted it.
6: Yep.
2: If it was that cheap. And a lot of times I do, but it wasn't on that one because I remember that bitch. That's why I asked him when he called. I was like, what color is it? He said, yellow, white. I said, I remember this thing. It will be. It's all good, man. We buy cars. We buy cars from Barrett. We buy cars from Meekum. We buy cars everywhere. Mike, he just came in from Meekum, Nashville last night. We bought 7 out there.
4: There you go.
2: And he'll be here in a minute, actually. Okay. John Clay Wolf here. Good morning, America. Wake up, California. Have y'all found me an Asian place in California yet?
4: They're looking right now.
2: A very good job finding these Asian places that we can prank call.
4: But they have a furry on the phone. We can talk about that next.
2: Yeah, furry on deck in Canyon, Arizona.
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8: 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The way that Bowie just was, like, he's so theatrical. I think that's what rock music is. 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

0: Some about black America and white America. There's black Americans and there's white Americans. We're all one America. So if you don't mind, this is not live, is it? I imagine whatever I say, you could just edit it out. Let's try it a few ways. Lou, are you in the booth?
1: I am.
0: All right, good. You know what, Lou? Let's just play around with it and see if we can get it right. Get this clip package on and then let me go home, all right?
1: Yeah.
0: All right. All right, count me in.
2: 5, 4, 3, 2, 1.
0: Wu-Tang. I'm just with you, Lou. Let's do it again.
3: 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Hey,
4: ladies in the place. Brady, you've had a furry confrontation?
5: Yes, I did, John.
4: How did it go?
5: I've lived out on the West Coast here in the U.S. for many years, but in the last 10 years, ever since like COVID, about 2020, in Vegas specifically, like I would go into the grocery stores and I used to see these people dressed as, I thought at first they were like college mascots for the football teams. You know, and then pretty soon I'd see more and more going in and stuff. And you know, my buddy's from North Dakota, and he called me. He goes, I heard this story about the furries again, and you're not going to believe what they're doing in some of the classrooms, even for the kindergarten students in the first grade, is they're starting to put litter boxes out for them and food dishes. So I'm like, well, this is, you know, life is getting really tough for the kids these days. You got furries walking around Vegas. You got transgenders wearing linebacker jerseys. They're bigger than I am, but they're supposedly, they identify as a woman. I'm just really confused, John. And this whole thing with the furries, I seen a furry the other day driving around.
4: All right. That's Carl Spackler from Caddyshack.
6: It does sound like it.
7: Totally.
6: He is not
4: Brady,
6: happy.
4: Do you know any lines from Caddyshack?
5: I can look him up, not off the hand.
4: Because you sound just like Bill Murray as Carl Spackler from Caddyshack. Baba, do you have any?
8: It just happened to me just the other day. I was driving my Buick. It's just an old car. Don't make fun of me, but I'm driving a Buick. And I look at the Sonic driving. Uh-huh. Sonic driving. They got the roller skate girls. And the roller, swear to God. Roller skate girl. She's got a skirt on. You can see her legs.
4: Right.
8: Human legs.
4: Human.
8: She got that going for me, so that's nice. But the rest of it, from the waist up, she's a cookie monster.
4: A what?
8: A cookie monster.
4: Oh, okay.
8: A cookie, like from the Sesame Street there. And she's carrying a tray with all the drinks and the burgers.
6: Yeah.
8: The other hand, guess what she's got?
4: What?
8: A cookie.
6: Yeah.
8: A giant chocolate chip cookie, and she's eating it while she's roller skating. I'm thinking, oh my God, this girl's gonna hate herself, you know. And I don't know, here's the thing, she had pretty legs. Well, was it a girl, really? Or was it a guy dressed as a girl cookie master? Because I thought I saw a little boobage. So she had that going for her, so that's nice.
4: Thank you, Carl.
6: Yes, thank you, Carl.
8: Little minx.
4: AK.
8: Little nippet.
4: Anybody in the riding community, the biking community, has seen Law Tiger signs around these events. And we're having a large one in Walnut Springs Rally, October 22nd. And AK from the Law Tigers is in the studio. Good morning, sir.
9: Good morning, sir. How you doing?
4: You know, my first thought is you don't look like a lawyer.
9: No, not at all.
10: Well,
4: are you a lawyer?
9: No, I'm a marketing guy.
4: Okay.
9: Grew up local.
4: Well, you definitely. So, do you go to a lot of the events?
9: Oh, yes. Roughly 300 a year.
4: You go to 300 events a year?
9: I even have, a couple of 1099s working for me to help disperse as well.
4: I got you.
6: Holy cow.
4: So, what is one of the strangest legal cases you've ever heard of involving a motorcyclist?
9: Well, it's going to be my personal. Back in 2016, I got hit coming back from work when I used to work at Texas Harley. The car didn't see me, apparently, and then I kind of speared the car. The car didn't even, I mean, the bike never even hit the ground. I flew over, hit the ground, EMT came up. our only thing I can remember is I had my elephant skin boots, and you know how the EMTs cut everything off.
4: Yeah,
9: I was like, I have full range of motion. I can wiggle my toes, and I guess he thought I was in the field due to my training with the Marine Corps with the combat lightsaber. So I guess they hit me with a little too much ketamine.
4: Okay.
9: And I found out that's like going down the K-hole. So I was hallucinating, weirdest thing. So finally got back. They fixed me up. The guys I rode with found out about my accident. The doctor was going to take my arm because it was compacted. They convinced the doctor not to take it. So after that, probably another 6 months after that, the doctor saw me again. He said, hey, I did a write-up. So I'm in some medical book because what he did to my arm.
4: All right.
9: Pretty crazy. The VA, I had 100% with the VA. VA kind of turned that back, and bills were coming in. And the law firm, Law Tigers, like I called them. It's crazy with, like, most veterans have a hard time dealing with the VA. Mm-hmm. They got a hold of the VA and, like, kind of told them what the business was, and they end up paying in there. And I found out the VA asked for a kickback later on. So, you know, I guess take some to win some, but yeah, it's personal feel. So when I do run up with somebody and I talk to them about an accident or something, sure, I actually know firsthand.
4: And I was getting chills listening to you tell that story, because I had a motocross wreck and I broke my back, right? And I was paralyzed from the waist down. Mm-hmm. And they came over and they cut my boots off, just like you're saying. Mm-hmm. But, well, I'm screwing up the punchline. So they're saying, you know, this and that. Can you move your legs? I'm like, if you'll just take my boots off, I'll show you I can move my feet. And they said, dude, we cut your boots off about 5 minutes ago. Yeah. I was like, uh-oh. Ruh-roh. And, yeah, so I was, when I walk with a limp. Mm-hmm. But I came back from a waist down. It's just 21 years ago. Mm-hmm. And I didn't call the Law Tigers because I don't know if they do motorcycle wrecks, but it was my fault. So I was like, whatever. So you guys have these, what we've been planning, we've been wanting to have a Sturgis, Texas style event. Yes. And one thing I noticed when I went to Sturgis is everybody rides. And you go to these other Daytona Bike Week, Galveston. Those aren't riding shows or gatherings. They're just shows. And we're out here in the hill country, and you're out here at the ranch right now. You know why we're here. There's great touring roads out here. And that's what I noticed at Sturgis. It reminded me of like a ski area where everybody shows up with their bikes and their ski clothes on, right? Dressed up for the day. And they go up the mountain, and then they come down at the end and they party, but they ride all day.
1: All day.
4: I was like, that's what we need to do out here. It'd be a riding rally instead of just a get drunk and raising hell and just sitting around showing your stuff off. There'd be plenty of that, But it looked fun because it was real organized. I mean, the guys up in Sturgis ride their ass off. Yeah. Like when you go to Sturgis, do you ride, or do you have to work?
9: Work, yeah. They put us through the numbers on that one.
4: So, what do you think we need to do to make this rally that type of rally?
9: Oh, for one, it's the riding. We got to capitalize on the riding.
4: Yeah.
9: I'm being from South Fort Worth and Crowley.
4: Yep.
9: This is my old stomping ground.
4: Yep.
9: This is the safest part of the whole DFW conglomeration, I guess you could say. And the ride's beautiful, like just from
4: just from town to here.
9: Just town is beautiful.
4: Right.
9: I was like, man, I should have brought my bike until I hit the ranch. And I was like, I'm glad I brought the truck.
4: Yeah. But yeah, you don't realize how good the touring roads. And so it's Throttle Week. And the first weekend we're doing Throttle Fest, which is the car show. And the next weekend we're doing the bike rally. But the touring roads around here it's I grew up in Crowley. I went to high school there, and I had no idea this hill country was this close.
9: Yes.
4: I had no idea. Have you ever ridden that road behind Loco Coyote?
9: Yes, I have.
4: Dude, that's awesome. That's
9: beautiful.
4: I mean, it's built for it. It's like a drag, like a racetrack. Mm-hmm. Big old sweeper turns, big old hills. It is just bad to the bone. Well, you guys are a big sponsor, and with any big rally, you need sponsors, and you guys and Harley and several of big names are supporting this year, and we really appreciate it.
9: Thank you, for sure.
4: Really appreciate it. So are you hanging out with Danielle and Louie at Lucky 7 today?
9: Yes, love her to death.
4: Yeah. Okay. Mm-hmm. So the Cantina, have you eaten there yet?
9: Yes, I have.
4: Uh-huh. It's great.
9: Beautiful.
4: And then the Walnut Springs Roadhouse right across the street. Mm-hmm. And I own both of those.
9: Okay.
4: Yeah. So I'll be down there in a little bit. What time are you leaving today?
9: No idea yet. Yeah.
4: Man, their new building is badass.
9: I haven't seen it yet.
4: Oh, 10,000 square foot Lucky 7 motorcycle building down. It's the first new building that's been built in Walnut Springs in probably 30 years. I mean, a real building. Maybe 80 years.
6: A new one, yeah.
4: Yeah, it's good. And they stuck with the motif, right? So it looks the part. It looks like Old Western. And they've got a dino in there. And there's a lot of things coming for this little town, but we're going to build this into Sturgis, Texas.
9: Perfect.
4: And we're glad you're a part of it.
9: Thank you.
4: Thanks for coming in, Bill. Yeah. All right, we'll be right back. My name is John Clay Wolf. This is the John Clay Wolf Show, brought to you by GiveMeTheVin.com and Law Tigers. If you need a lawyer, what's the phone number?
9: My personal 214-663-9177 or 1-800-LAW-TIGERS.
4: All right, be right back. Every day.

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1: Good writing song.
0: Mitch in Phoenix.
2: Yeah.
0: You've got a 70 Ford Ranchero, which is like a El Camino Ford. And it, you say it's, yeah, got, it's a GT with a 429 in it. And you bought it new?
2: Yep.
0: Is that right?
2: My grandfather bought it new. It's been passed down. It's got 43,000 miles.
0: Here's the
2: factory tax.
0: Here's the super important questions. On the engine, is it an N code, a J code, a C code, or a Ram Air? Which means, is it a 429 Thunder? Is it a 429 CJ? Is it a 429 CJ 4-speed stick? Is it a 429 Ram Air? Or the best one is a 429 Super Cobra Jet drag pack?
2: The VIN number in my...
0: You got the VIN number?
2: I got the... In my phone, I just got to give me a second to
0: Let's do
2: up.
0: This, because this will get a little stale on the air. Why don't we work this offline? Yeah. I've got a website to gather these customers that is specifically for classic and collector cars, and it's called GMTVCC. Give me the VIN, CC, right? GMTV Classic Collector, GMTVCC. Load it up into that. Take a picture of the VIN and any information you have. We'll get to you after the show. But I'd like to buy it.
2: Yeah, and it's different. It's different than the other one, though, because I tried to put the VIN in your givemethevin.com.
0: That won't work.
2: There's not enough numbers.
0: I got you. But that's why I did this one. GMTVCC. And I bet we'll get it bought. Is the paint faded?
2: It's a little bit. I mean, it's original paint.
0: Awesome. All right, let's look. I'm excited. Thank you, Mitch. 800-800-7234, 800-800-RADIO. James in Texas, you're coming to the Trip and Daisy concert?
3: Absolutely.
0: All right, I'll be there. Nice. I'm excited about it, too. It says, can you shake my hand and get a beer? Yes, I can look forward to seeing you. Just walk up and hit me in the face and say, hey, this is James from Magnolia. And we'll cut up for a minute, but I'm going to be there. I love Trip and Daisy.
1: October 4th, 5 p.m.
0: 5 p.m.
1: Yeah.
0: On a Sunday.
1: On a Sunday.
0: After church.
1: Yeah.
0: Right. After church.
1: But not too late where you have work Monday morning.
0: Yeah, but you can still get back.
1: For us, you know, that's
4: still time.
1: Folks that are in their 40s and 50s were kind of like, Monday I got work, and that's what I'm kind of debating, but I want to see Trip and Daisy.
0: Yeah.
1: I do. And especially in a small venue like this. Not that the venue's small.
0: Okay. It's 400.
1: But, yeah.
0: Yeah. It's a 400 seater or 400 seat and standard. JD, did you have somebody who was hating on me?
4: This is a Dear John letter, actually.
1: Oh, he's got a question for you, okay, John.
4: What's question wrong? For you. Dear John.
1: Hold on. I got to find the opening here for it.
0: Dear John.
4: from Melbourne, Florida. This one says, it's from Mike McGrath. Hey, man, first of all, you're the most badass radio show in existence. Mm-hmm. I was
0: That's
4: so
0: nice
4: happy when you announced the show was staying on the air. Anyway, I'm a published author about to write my second book. It's going to be about an Iowa farmer who just lost his dad and inherited a barn with 10 classic cars. So, John, here's my question. What would be the top 10 cars you would want to find in a barn find, let's say from the 1940s to 1970s?
0: A Mercedes Gullwing, 57. A Daytona High Wings, a 70 Hemi. I'm losing my brain. It's not a Super B. Not a Roadrunner. What's the one with the big wing on it? Dale Earnhardt car. Jesus Christ.
4: I can see
1: it's
4: it.
1: Super B. It's not a Super B.
0: Why am I blanking out? It's, anyway, that.
1: Somebody's screaming at the radio right now.
0: Yeah, right.
1: Okay.
0: I mean, I love those things. It's not. So they got the Daytona Charger High Wing, and then they've got the. Oh, I don't know.
4: Sure.
0: I'm not going to do 10 of them. That's too long.
4: Okay.
0: I would. A 69 K10 truck that's, you know, all original Chevy. Same thing in like a mid-70s Ford. Four-wheel drive.
1: Roadrunner.
0: Nope.
1: No?
4: No.
0: It is a Roadrunner, but it's a the next version. Kyle's trying to help us. Kyle, what's it called? Why am I drawing a blank? I'm going to feel so stupid.
5: We're talking about Asian restaurant.
0: Oh, Asian restaurant. Oh, okay, go. Hit it. Yeah, I'd like to order some Chinese food. Is this Chinese?
3: Yeah, Chinese food, yes.
0: Okay. What are like your three most popular things? I'm getting it from my Vietnamese wife. And she's not Chinese, but she's Vietnamese. And if you were Vietnamese and you were married to me, what would you want me to get you?
3: Okay, tell me which one you want, the Chinese food?
0: Yeah, tell me the top three sellers that y'all have. I'm not looking at a menu. I'm just ordering some to-go.
3: I can't tell you right now. We are very busy right now. You got to look at the online and look at my menu, and then you tell me which one you want.
0: You can't just tell me what people order?
3: Yeah, there's a dim sum.
0: Okay.
3: We have a lot of dim sum, fried rice, roast duck. We have a general chicken. We have lo mein. We got like a shun dumpling, siu mai. Another thing, 100, 200, 300 things.
0: What's fry rye?
3: Fry rye?
0: Yeah, what's that? I've never heard of that.
3: Oh, like a house special fry rye, everything. Chicken, shrimp, pork.
0: It's pork? Oh.
3: Hello?
0: Hello. Let me see if my wife, what she wants. Honey, are you there?
5: Oh, you get the pork fry rye.
0: Okay.
5: Pork fry rye, general soul.
0: Yeah.
5: General soul and pho soup.
0: Are you getting all that? 10-10, do you hear me? Are you writing this down?
3: Yeah. Can you look at the menu from the online and then you tell me, call me back for that one?
5: What is this number 9?
0: Number 9, 10-10. Item number 9, are you there?
3: Yeah, 10-10 restaurant, 10-10.
0: Okay, but she wants item number 9 on the menu?
3: Number 9, what is it, number 9? Let me, give me the name.
0: Do you have a menu? You don't know your own menu?
3: No, I got two, three menus. So, number 9, they have a dim sum number 9 or regular number 9, they have a different thing.
5: It's people 9 for dim sum.
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That was Jelly Roll. 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

0: That was Shinedown. I'm Thor, and my time's up. 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
5: It is game day in Athens. Today, for the first time ever, the Sooners are between the hedges. It's the Oklahoma Sooners and the Georgia Bulldogs right here for you on the Sooner Radio Network from Learfield. Hi, everybody. Toby Rowland with you, and welcome to Athens, Sanford Stadium, Uggas House. A mighty test today for the Crimson and Cream as they tangle with the number two ranked team in America and the two-time defending SEC champs. Georgia leading the nation in scoring through the first three games of the season. And for the next 3 hours, we'll be getting you set for kickoff with all you need to know for Oklahoma's SEC opener here in 2026. And alongside with us, with me for the entire ride today, is my good buddy, our sideline reporter extraordinaire, Chris Plank. Chris, welcome to Athens.
6: What a scene. What a scene this is going to be today. Oklahoma, as you mentioned, Toby, has never played here in Athens. A very memorable first matchup between these two teams in the Rose Bowl. That's elicited thoughts about squib kicks and, you know, going conservative on offense, whatever it might be. There's a very short but impactful history between these two programs. And if you were to listen to the experts, no reason for Oklahoma to even show up today. That hour-long bus from the hotel, just take it straight to the airport. But this Brent Venables squad has been very good when everyone counts him out. This Brent Venables coached Sooner team has been excellent on the road. And obviously there's some things to clean up. The nation's not happy, and there's understandable reasons why. But I'm excited to see how this team rises to the challenge today. I think it's going to be a fun day.
5: Yeah, we got 3 hours to try to figure out how Oklahoma can win this football game today, Chris. And Teddy and Gabe will be alongside to help us break it down here in a little bit. Our opening segment, or our opening hour, I should say, we always have a chance to visit with Dari Noka of the SEC Network. And also today, Jeff Dantzler, play-by-play voice of the Georgia Bulldogs. He'll offer some great insight from the other side in this showdown today. So should be a fun hour number one here.
6: Yeah, and there's history beyond football. Georgia knocked us out of the SEC tournament in softball, Toby. This is for Patty Gasso today.
5: Baseball got the revenge for him
6: with a cup and great games, too. You know, you think about Kyle Branch and seeing his brother in those moments. So beyond football, there was a score that was settled in Omaha and one that I guess we're still kind of working on settling from Lexington, Kentucky. But listen, Georgia, they hosted the SEC softball tournament 2 years ago, and we came here. And it's just, I'm so excited for the Sooner football fans that are here today, the Sooner fans that have made the trek. I'm excited for those that maybe hear the stories and say, we want to come back. Our guy, Gabe Eichert, has already been out amongst it and says it. He's just in awe. And you hear about the Grove, and you hear about, you know, Rocky Top. But, you know, there's not a lot of great moments from here in Athens, right? They won championships in 22 and 21, and they had Herschel Walker in 80, and it's just there's not these amazing moments that you look back and are like, wow, remember that game, Sanford Stadium, like the kick six, like Hail Marys, but they just find ways to win, and hopefully yeah. Oklahoma can come in here and do what Alabama did last year.
2: Maybe today will provide one of those memorable moments. Well, we are between the hedges. That's what they say about this place. It is almost completely surrounded, other than a few walkways that you can get through, by a beautiful green hedge that goes all the way around this field. We can see Uga's doghouse. He is not here yet, but we can see it catty corner from our radio positioning here. It's on your sideline. That is a little surprising, but Uga, his home is on the visiting sideline. This place seats about 93,000 people, a little over 93,000. And it is a beautiful day for football. Temperatures in the mid-70s right now. I think it's a high of 80. Not a cloud in the sky today. And we are not expecting any kind of weather or really any kind of wind, Chris. It's almost a perfect football Saturday afternoon.
6: You know, we were sitting down with Teddy a couple minutes ago, and that's the first thing that he pointed out. If you look at the top of the stadium, the winds are, there is no movement at all. There is not a cloud in the sky. It is absolutely a picture perfect day, and I mean it's gonna get hot, right? Because it's the South, and it's a college football Saturday afternoon, but a pleasant day as well. What have you made so far of the stadium?
2: I would say of the places we've been in the SEC, it most reminds me of Tuscaloosa. I think it's a very kind of NFL looking stadium. And it's nice. It's nice, yeah. And it's big. It doesn't have kind of like Neyland Stadium, I think, had some more character to it, almost like it had been pieced together. Same with LSU. They've kind of added to it through the years. This just looks like a big, round metal stadium, but it is very big and very nice. And the surrounding campus is beautiful. We are, if you've never been to this part of Georgia, we're not too far from Augusta, where the Masters is held, and it is hilly and green and really beautiful. Probably most of Georgia you could say that about, but certainly where we are here. And so it's a very, very nice setting.
6: It is impressive, and all week long, you're going to – Dari's coming up with us here in moments. I'm going to ask him. I'm sure we'll talk about it throughout the broadcast. Oklahoma is going to come in here and try to win a football game. But when Brent Venables talks about consistency, when he talks about programs that he's wanting to model Oklahoma after, this is the program. You know, he has his vision and he has his ideas. But when you hear Coach Venables talk about where Oklahoma wants to be, he talks about the G. You know, and a lot of people say that Kirby Smart basically took everything he learned from Alabama and Nick Saban and brought it here. And basically, as I think it was Shane Beamer that said it, they took the A for Alabama and just replaced it with the G. And they did everything that Saban did, and they've created this behemoth. So it is a matchup of two amazing defenses and a program that Oklahoma looks at and says, all right, we're blue blood. We've got 7 national championships. You've won 2 more recently than we have. Yep. We're aiming for that consistency that Georgia has been able to put on the field here at Sanford Stadium year in and year out. All right, we got a busy Sooner pregame show coming up. We're going to hear from Dari Noka. Toby is going to sit down with a play-by-play voice of the Georgia Bulldogs, and we'll get you ready for kickoff, plus a scoreboard update. Jets already busy. You know, it's not an early morning start, so we got a lot of games that are already underway, including Texas and Tennessee. Texas out to the early lead in that
2: 7-3 now, Longhorns.
6: Tennessee just kicked a field goal to cut it to 4, but 7-3, Longhorns. Got a lot of games going on and a lot of big games that we'll preview in the SEC throughout the show. It's all coming up and coming at you on the Sooner pregame show presented by Bud Light. 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

0: to Athens, Georgia. Sooner pregame show rolls on, presented by Bud Light, proud sponsor of Oklahoma Athletics. Easy to drink, easy to enjoy. It is time for our sit down with Dari Noka, and is brought to you by Kaneka Sausage, the official smoked sausage of the Oklahoma Sooners. Dari Noka, lead anchor of the SEC Sooner alum, joins us now on the pregame show. And Dari, it's been a challenging week, but do you see a path where the Sooners can come away with a dub today?
1: Yeah, I want to be optimistic, man. I do. I tell you what I liked, Plank, even being out of town for a few days. I did listen to BB Tuesday, and I was encouraged by his demeanor, by his tone, by his message. I think we've got to have some element of faith that Ben Arbuckle and the offensive staff and Bill Biedenboe and company understand that what we're seeing and have seen for the last 2 weeks is not good enough. And, you know, with an incredible increase in skill level that they're going to be facing and talent they're going to be facing on the other side, it's just imperative to be better. And I don't have a lot of doubt that they know what they're doing. I believe that they do. And hopefully they put together a game plan that is able to maximize what the offensive line can do, maximize what John Mateer is good at, maybe have him run a little bit more and eliminate plays and reads where he may make mistakes typically. So I'm not optimistic that we win the game, Plank, and I hate to say that, absolutely hate to say that, but I'll be honest, since the time I saw the schedule, I thought this was kind of one of those games that if you're going to put a letter next to it back in July or August, it's probably going to be an L. But I'm optimistic that defense will give them a chance, and that I think the offense will not shoot itself in the foot over and over again for a third straight week.
2: Yeah, and it's kind of interesting because in the conversations and the debates about, hey, how do you fix the offense? What does it need to do to improve? How about you just don't turn the ball over? There's a good start. If they can not turn the ball over, that's a big step. Hey, let me just get your take on the quick Kip Lewis recovery. How great is it to see him like
1: out there today? Will be an awesome thing to see. It will be an awesome thing to see number 10 lining up out there again. And, you know, he's such a leader of that defense too. You know, the defense hasn't been the issue. We know that. But if you can get, you know, one of your team leaders and certainly the leader on that side of the ball back, I think everybody on that side feels more comfortable. Georgia's going to certainly be aware of where 10 is. So, no, a huge, huge get back for them this afternoon for sure.
2: You know, the running game has been a point of consternation, obviously, and frustration. Mm. But is it as simple as what we've kind of been debating the last week, Dari? Just got to block them better. You got to be better on the offensive line to give opportunities.
1: I don't know, Plank. You tell me, does it feel like plays in the tailback run game just seem really slow developing? And I don't, you know, and is that because there's no push on the up front? Is it because there's no burst with any of the tailbacks? I do like Lloyd Avant. I think I really like Jonathan Hatton, but I understand he's still a freshman and he may not be the guy. I think more than anything else, in addition to the push that the offensive line has to find a way to get and understand assignments, I would just kind of like to end this rotation. I don't know if it's 9, if it's 20, if it's, you know, whoever. I don't care who it is. Can we give somebody that 15 to 20 carry day and let them try to get into a little bit of a rhythm? And I would suspect maybe allow the offensive line to get into a little bit of a rhythm in front of them. And you know, 20 carries as a team at running back, it's one thing. Split between four guys, not ideal, I don't think. And I'd like to see, I think I'd like to see Lloyd Avant get out there this afternoon and kind of be the guy that carries the load at tailback.
2: Hey, Dari, one other kind of final thought on this game. Georgia, I mean, just what a bastion of consistency and dominance. You know, I've asked this question to a lot of people. No one's really been on the cutting edge of SEC news more than you have. What's allowed this consistency? What's made Georgia so great?
1: It starts at the top. It really does. And what Kirby Smart has made, no bones, since day one, leaving Alabama and taking that job, about his expectation, about the standard. If you don't meet it, you don't have a chance to play for them. They have everything they need from a resource and investment perspective. They have everything they need on that campus. And I know that it's, you know, you're probably loving it over there right now. It's a beautiful place. But consistency within his assistant coaches too. You know, Glenn Schumann's been with him on the defensive side for years. Mike Bobo has been with him on the offensive side for years. And, you know, they don't lose a lot of guys to the portal because they know how good they've got it. It's you're winning championships and you're placing guys in the National Football League. And that's what everybody goes to these places for. So I just think it more than anything else, though, like that consistency within the program starts because there's never been a second. Nobody has ever second guessed what Kirby Smart's about and what he expects. And he's the best in the business at it. And I think that's why we see what we see there in Athens.
3: 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When we come back, we'll look around the SEC and talk about some of the big matchups in the conference with Dari Noka next, right here on the Sooner Radio Network from Learfield.
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11: 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It's the only stage where anything can happen. 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
2: We're hanging out with Dari Noka, lead anchor of the SEC Network. Of course, proud Oklahoma alum. We're pumped to have him on the pregame show. All right, Dari, let's look around the SEC. Obviously, we have action from earlier today that we'll talk about later in the pregame show. But at the same time, we kick off against Georgia, Ole Miss, Florida. I mean, Florida makes a statement last week. Ole Miss makes a statement. And now they go into Gainesville and they're an underdog. What a matchup this has a chance to be.
1: One of these reasons, Plank, I just love being in the SEC Network and sitting in this place on Saturdays, man. We've got all the games up, and I can't, you know, You got to have that game. While we're watching Oklahoma, you know, if you're at home, you got to get the Florida Ole Miss game somewhere, because I think it could be the game of the day in the SEC, if not the country. Two teams that are playing really well, two offenses that are really, really scary. I think it's going to be a lot of points. You know, obviously the best player in college football and Trinidad Chambliss on one side, and Jaden Baugh and Kewan Lacy on the, you know, tailbacks that could be two of the top three or four in the country. No shortage of offensive firepower. The Swamp is a special, special place, as Oklahoma and their fans will find out, you know, in a few weeks. I love this game. I think it's a final possession game. I wouldn't be shocked either way, whoever won this game. I think it could be the best game of the day, though.
2: Interesting to see, kind of as an afterthought in primetime, is Lenore Sellers in South Carolina, right? I know it got rough. It got rough for Shane Beamer this week. But, man, Alabama, they look like they might have something at quarterback this year in Russell.
1: They do. And, you know, even in years where Alabama is significantly better than South Carolina, for whatever reason, Cocky typically gives them a hard time, right? And Lenore Sellers has given Alabama fits in the past. And that might be a reason to believe that South Carolina can hang around this thing a little bit. You make one or two big plays on Alabama, it's a defense that I think is good, but I'm a little, I don't think it's as good. Now, the Kentucky game, they showed themselves. But then last week against Florida State, it was hard to figure what happened with Alabama's defense. If they leave some plays out there for South Carolina, it could be interesting. Not certainly something I think Alabama could lose, but you're right about Keelan Russell. That dude, I think we've always known he had it, you know, below the waist, right? His legs are sensational. But to see him, you know, fling it around like he was doing last week and in big moments, they needed him more than I think they expected to against Florida State. Certainly a big growth opportunity last week for him.
2: Dari, at 6:30 tonight, A&M and LSU, two teams that are kind of searching for themselves after losing their SEC opener. LSU had all the hype of Lane's return to Ole Miss, but, I mean, A&M got. And I think might be really good. What do you make of this one?
1: Yeah, I like LSU. I like them in a bounce back here. I like them at home, you know, tonight. I have not been on the A&M wagon at all from the preseason on. I just don't know that I trust Marcel Reed as a thrower of the football. I know they lost a lot on both lines of scrimmage. So I think we could see LSU win this by a couple of touchdowns. But I'll say this, Plank. I thought LSU would beat Ole Miss by a couple of touchdowns, and I was dead wrong.
2: Finally, is there anything more exciting in the league right now than what Kamario Taylor is becoming? I hate that the narrative becomes, can they keep him? But, boy, how fun is that going to be to see him tonight against Missouri? And you know that your boy Eli Drinkwitz, man, he's going to have something up his sleeve for him. They're fired.
1: He will. Yeah, and they always play really good defense, and that's not going to change at all. Kamario will be tested, I think for sure. Austin Simmons and Mizzou, that offense was not good last week against Troy. I mean, they were down at the break. They had to piece it together in the second half and make enough plays down the stretch. I expect something different there. He's got really good receivers to work with. Jamal Roberts, legitimate running back. I think Drink probably sent a message to them this week. I like Mississippi State to win the game, but I think it could be a hell of a game tonight.
2: Dari, before we let you go, I want to circle back on an OU thought. Yeah. Kind of give me some, what do you need to see? If Oklahoma's going to stay in this game and give himself a fighter's chance, what do you need to see this afternoon?
1: Don't embarrass themselves on the line of scrimmage on offense. I think that's part of it. John Mateer, just protect the football. And I think it's one of those situations where I would like to see over the course of the week, and I think hopefully it plays itself out this afternoon where we see this, it is simplified for him. First read, second read. Let's not try to progress past that. If the throw's not there, tuck it and run. And I would love to see 18 to 20 quarterback runs. I hope that doesn't result in him being hurt, but he's at his best with his legs. So get push up front and play the kind of game where you really, really address what he's good at and don't put that offense in dire situations where he could make a mistake.
2: Dari, let people know when the games wrap up, you'll have them covered on the SEC Network, right?
1: Absolutely. Yep. I'm here. The 3:15 game, I'll have halftime of that. In between that and the last game, halftime of the last game, and then SEC football final. It'll be me, Doring, and Watson, my guys with me all through the night tonight.
2: Thanks, Dari.
1: You got it, Plank. See ya.
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0: 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And we're away from the Palace for a while. But don't forget about the All-State Party at the Palace on the lawn immediately north of the stadium, starting at least 3.5 hours prior to the kickoff of each OU home game. 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And don't miss the Walk of Champions. We're counting you down to Oklahoma and Georgia. First ever regular season meeting between the two teams. But when we come back, our man Jet has an update on all the big early games coming up. 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
10: 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They're breaking down owning from A to Z. Owning the narrative. Owning the infrastructure. Owning a piece of the future.
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11: Getting set for Week 4 football between the Hedges in Athens. We're over 2.5 hours away from kickoff between the Sooners and the Dogs. I'm Jet Ainsworth. Here is your college football scoreboard update. Of course, the Battle of the UTs. Number 1, Texas. Number 14, Tennessee. It's happening right now in Knoxville.
12: Second down and 7. Manning out of the pistol. Has the snap. Hands it to Brannigan. Bounces outside. Inside. 5. Goal line. Touchdown, Texas. Raleigh Brown picked up 2 huge blocks and burst into the end zone. A 9-yard touchdown run.
11: That's Craig Way with the call. They are just underway in the second quarter. Texas leading Tennessee 10-3, and the Longhorns do have the football deep in Tennessee territory. Also underway, Kentucky and South Alabama. No score in that one. They are in the first quarter. A little bit later on this afternoon, as mentioned by Dari earlier, Hotty Toddy and the Gator Chomp in Gainesville this afternoon. Number 4, Ole Miss. They're 3-0. Florida, number 21 in the country, also 3-0. They'll kick off at 2:30 this afternoon. Auburn will host Vanderbilt. Commodores have started their season 3-0. Number 8, Alabama will hook up with South Carolina today in Tuscaloosa. Of course, later tonight, number 23, Texas A&M. Number 10, LSU in Baton Rouge. Should be a good one. Number 19, Missouri. Number 24, Mississippi State. Both teams coming into the game in Starkville this week with perfect 3-0 records. And then the nightcap tonight in the SEC is Tulsa at Arkansas. The game will be played in Fayetteville, and the Razorbacks have started the 2026 campaign 1-2 on the season. Elsewhere in college football, Ohio State has taken a 14-7 lead over Illinois in the second quarter, and number 11 Texas Tech has a 21-0 lead in the second quarter over visiting Sam Houston. That's your college football scoreboard update. I'm Jed Ainsworth. Now back to Chris Blank.
0: 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When we come back, Toby Rowland sits down with the voice of the Georgia Bulldogs, Jeff Dantzler. When we come back, as we count down to the Sooners and the Bulldogs, this is Sooner Football from Learfield.
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0: 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Join the incredible family today. One other note, couple of shout-outs here. Matt Mott's OU soccer team, the women's soccer team, is undefeated. They've got a big showdown tomorrow at noon against Alabama. And then a little bit after that, around 2 o'clock tomorrow, Aaron Mansfield's women's volleyball team has its SEC opener at 2 o'clock against Florida. And shout out to our friends over at the Trails Golf Club, trailsgolf.com. Zane, Allen, there's some guy named Peyton Rowland over there who better be getting his dad something nice from that pro shop for his birthday, trailsgolf.com. All right, it's time for our Sonic Sooner Sit Down. If you're looking for a meal that's never boring and guarantees fun, look no further than Sonic, as Toby sat down with the voice of the Georgia Bulldogs.
1: I think George has played well. The schedule has not obviously been the most challenging. Two teams, kind of lower division there. But Georgia did what Georgia was supposed to do. Toby, I thought we played really well at Arkansas last week and really never let them into the game. But there's no doubt, I think because of that game against Michigan, we know Oklahoma is coming in battle-tested. I mean, your defense is so good, and Mateer is such a terrific player. I just think this is a great matchup, and it's going to be a tremendous game. I love the 3:30 kick. I mean, Sooner fans rolling in here from midweek for Oklahoma's first ever visit to Athens. I'm just so excited. And we've had, Toby, just for us, when Texas came in last year, it was the first time they had been to Athens in a long, long time. And Notre Dame came here back in 2019 for their first ever visit. So this is right on par with that.
2: Tell me about Kirby Smart. What's it like working with this guy?
1: He's the best. I love Kirby. I mean, it's one of those deals. I've known him since he was a freshman here when he was 18 years old. And Mary Beth, his wife, played basketball at Georgia. She was a great player here. But they're wonderful, wonderful people. I think the authenticity of being Georgia graduates, they've given so much back to the community. His family foundation, which is right at 10 years old, has raised over $2.5 million for close to 100 charities around the state and in the community. And he loves Georgia. That blood runs thick. His father was a legendary high school coach here in the state of Georgia. His dad passed away in January of 2025. And he loves this university. It's where they both played. And just that authenticity makes it extra special. But he's a wonderful, wonderful guy, has a great passion. He's a brilliant guy. He and Mary Beth were both academic All-Americans. And as always joke, I somehow passed in underwater fire prevention. And Kirby had like a 3.9 in business. So he's a very, very bright guy. And obviously, he's done just a tremendous job here at his alma mater.
2: You know, one of the things that strikes me about Georgia the last few years is how consistent they've been. The teams look the same year to year. How is this team different early on? What strengths and weaknesses have you noticed early on? Maybe they're slightly different than last year.
1: I think you're right. That's what we're most proud of, the 9 straight years in the top 10. And, of course, we won 2 national titles and 4 SEC championships. But that consistency, because, as you know, it's very hard to do, especially in this league. I think this team looks good defensively right now. Good quarterback play so far from Gunnar Stockton. I think one of the big question marks for Georgia is going to be wide receiver, and if there's going to be really that big play guy that steps up there. I think both Georgia and Oklahoma are outstanding at tight end. And again, with that Oklahoma defense, I was out at practice yesterday, and the feeling is, obviously, this is going to be the best defense that Georgia's played so far, but this could be the best defense that Georgia sees all season long. So I think a big test is going to be with that OU front, how Georgia does in pass protection. And as you know, with the Sooners, if you're able to get there with 4, then that means the opposition has to keep in a back, a tight end or 2. And then you're needing 7 or 8 to block 4, then that's where that quarterback, it looks like that defense got 14 or 15 guys out there.
2: Yeah. I want to ask you about Gunnar Stockton. You know, for as long as he's been there, whenever the national pundits talk about the top quarterbacks in college football, it seems like they leave him off the list for whatever reason.

0: He's had an unbelievable career, off to a great start again this year. What do you appreciate about Gunnar Stockton, and what is it that the rest of the national media is just overlooking about this guy?
1: I think the kid's a winner, and he's just a great, great kid. I mean, you would love him, Toby. He drives like a 1984 Ford pickup truck. I go back to a story. I had a friend of mine who was a grad assistant in basketball, and I'm sure you get this a lot. And Gunner's from up in the Northeast Georgia Mountains, a place called Rabun County. And my friend Bryce Dillard said, J.D., when Gunner was in eighth grade, he goes, I know you hear stuff like this a lot. He goes, but there's this guy in my hometown. He's a special athlete. I said, okay, I'm going to keep my ears out and my eyes out for him. Sure enough, 2 years later, I'm going through the Atlanta paper, and Gunner Stockton, and his great-grandfather was a tail gunner in World War II. That's how he got the name. And Gunner was named the classification AA State Player of the Year. And I'm reading through the article, and this just caught me. And he was asked what he wanted for Christmas. And Gunner said, well, we don't get very good cell phone reception up here, so I want a CB radio and some cattle. And I yell out to my wife, I go, Emily, oh my God, this is that quarterback. Like, we got to get this guy. We've got to get this guy. I mean, he's just perfect. And then sure enough, 2 years later, he wound up coming. And the other part about it too, in this day and age, he has bided his time. He was in the program for 3 years. He got thrust into the role. I'm sure you guys were real happy with that 2024 SEC championship game when we beat Texas in that incredible game. And then the last 2 years, he's just been terrific, but he throws a good ball, and he's just got great game instincts. He's a tough runner. He's not like a burner. Like, he's not Jamel Holloway. Like, if you compared him to him, and he's not Tim Tebow either, who was like a tank. I mean, he's just one of those guys who picks his spots to get the yardage and just does a good job of distributing the football. But Toby, you love it. He's a quiet kid. He's humble. And just to kind of add to it, and his girlfriend is Vince Dooley's granddaughter. So it's just like this Georgia royalty here. It's fantastic. Wow.
0: We'll have part two of our interview with Jeff Dantzler after this commercial break. 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

0: Central Time today between Oklahoma and Georgia. It's time for part two of our interview with the play-by-play voice of the Georgia Bulldogs, Jeff Dantzler.
1: If there has been a soft spot the last couple of years for the OU defense, it's been with opposing tight ends, and Lawson Lucky is really good, and it's more than him. You got some really talented tight ends.
2: Now, I'll just say ditto. I think the tight ends in this game, Georgia's got a great group, and so does Oklahoma. And yeah, I look at Hansen and Beers. Those guys are great players. They're big, and they're old for college football, you know, fifth and sixth year guys. So, yeah, I think the tight ends on either side could really have a profound impact on this, because I think both groups, Toby, are really good at catching the ball and are really good at blocking. And as we all know, that those tight ends can create just some mismatch problems that are really hard to account for defensive coordinators.
1: What have you seen out of the Georgia defense so far?
2: I think they've been good so far. I think we've got a good group on all three levels. The linebackers run really well. Ellis Robinson's a very good cornerback. The secondary is physical on the run game. But again, just like everybody else, you know, you're looking to get that pressure from the front. In Georgia's case, we usually play three defensive linemen, true linemen, but we'll sometimes have a four-man front. And you know, that's one of the secrets to happiness in life. If you can get there without having to blitz, that changes everything.
1: And you touched on this, and we'll get you out of here. You touched on this a little bit off the top, but Oklahoma's never been to Athens. You know, what's the feeling around there among Georgia fans just about kind of another of the big boys coming to town?
2: There's great excitement. I mean, I'm telling you, this is the hot ticket. I mean, it was one like we've got Auburn and Tech coming in here as well, ancient rivals there. But this is one when you see it with Oklahoma, and it's one of those, and I know Sooner fans don't take it for granted, but this is a royal blue blood name of college football. So when you see Oklahoma pop up on the schedule, it carries a lot of weight. And then you factor in that it's the Sooners' first ever time coming to Athens, first ever meeting with the two schools as members of the SEC. And just for Georgia fans, just the memories of that Rose Bowl, which was just such a remarkable, remarkable football game. I think it's all come together as a perfect storm. I'm so excited that we've got the 3:30 East, 2:30 Central kickoff, which I just think is great. The forecast, now it could change, but the forecasts are supposed to be upper 70s for the high and sunshine. I mean, it could just be, you know, one of those Grantland Rice golden Saturdays here between the hedges.
1: All right, Jeff, how does Georgia win this football game? They're a sizable favorite here, but it's college football. You never know. So how did the Bulldogs win this thing?
2: It's the greatest reality show in the world, right? College football. I mean, just look at that Vandy-NC State game last week. Who knows? Yeah. I always go back to turnovers in the kicking game. And I think when you go beyond that, I think it's a question of Georgia being able to contain Mateer. It's a question of Georgia being able to run the football. But I think when you look at the kicking game with these two schools, Peyton Woodring has been incredible here in Athens. You've got the reigning Lou Groza Award winner and one of the best return men in the country. I think the special teams, Toby, is going to make the difference on Saturday afternoon. It's going to be a play, whether it's a long field goal, a return, who knows, some type of block. I think it's going to make the difference.
1: How's the booth? How's our visiting booth?
2: It's good. You're up, but you're high enough. You get a very good view of things. So it's I'm just excited for you to get here, Toby. I was so, you know, it was funny. In the College World Series, our side of the bracket was four SEC schools, so it kind of felt like Birmingham out. And I was, you know, obviously disappointed that we didn't win at all. But you make it to Omaha, everything's gravy. But I was just so excited for you and, of course, for the Branch family with Colby, our shortstop, and with Kyle, your second baseman, that you got to experience that national championship because you're a great guy. And I was just very, very happy for you to
1: appreciate
2: get that title. Yeah.
1: Thank you, Jeff.
2: And of course, the first one they won back in 1994, you beat our arch rival, those Yellow Jackets, for it. So
1: that's
2: a little bit happier back in 1994 when you won it than this time. But it was awesome. And we had, to kind of a peek behind the curtains, that we had that great photo taken with the radio crews from all five of our schools out there in Omaha. It was really, really special.
3: 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Toby, Teddy, Gabe, join us next. 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
14: Delayed hand. Nope. He's going to throw a slant pattern. It's intercepted. Intercepted. Everybody on the line of scrimmage. It's a handoff. He's surrounded. And you can unhitch the wagon. Put the ponies in the board.
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0: And welcome back to Sanford Stadium, hour two of the Sooner Radio pregame show. Today, it's the SEC opener. It's the Oklahoma Sooners and the Georgia Bulldogs. 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Hi again, everybody. Toby Rowland with you. The SEC gauntlet starts today with a showdown against the two-time defending conference champs and the number two ranked team in America. The Sooners are 2-1 through their first three games, but the offense has been a struggle. The Bulldogs are 3-0 with lopsided wins over outmanned opponents. Oklahoma, a significant underdog in Uga's house, hoping to pull off an upset in their first ever trip to Athens. And the entire Sooner Radio crew is with us now. Chris Plank, Gabe Eichert down on the sidelines. Teddy Lehman joins me here in the booth. Happy game day, Ted.
15: Man, I'm loving it. This is beautiful. What a setting. Beautiful day. Beautiful feel. Beautiful stadium. Let's see what this team's got to them, right? After a couple of poor performances, this is about as big a challenge as you could ever ask for. Let's see what the result of this squad is.
0: I think Gabe Eichert's already explored most of downtown Athens. How is it, Gabe?
16: I went exploring. Went and met the wife and my oldest who have made the trip from Oklahoma to Athens to come take this one in person, boys. Athens is awesome, guys. We've heard so many good things about this fan base, this stadium, and the surrounding area. And it's the best way to describe it, I think, is like if you combined Main Street and Campus Corner in Norman, like together, and then you made it like five times the size. That's kind of what downtown Athens is. Ton of bars, ton of restaurants, bunch of shops, people all over the place. Now, one very encouraging part of my experience gallivanting around Athens was, boys, a lot of OU fans made the trip. A lot of crimson and cream. And I know that we may not be feeling the way we hoped we would feel coming into this one about our team, but it doesn't appear that stopped a bunch of Sooner Nation from making the trip.
0: That's very cool. Gates are open. The students are starting to charge down behind the OU benches to get their best seats. We always like to start this hour with what are you most looking forward to. So, Teddy, I'll start with you. What are you most looking forward to today? OU Georgia.
15: Just kind of what I mentioned earlier, the result of this football team. We know that offensively they've struggled the first couple of games. Really haven't found their rhythm so far this season, and I'm anxious to see what they got today. I mean, this is where you just got to put everything behind you, come put your best shot out here and see what you got. I think we need to and we can play better on the line of scrimmage offensively. We got to give Mateer a chance. Whenever we give him a little bit of time back there, he can find the open guy, and also the run game. You know, we're not asking for massive chunks, go around for 200 yards against Georgia. That'd be nice. But we just need some better situational opportunities when it comes to the chains. Fill position, play to your defense. See if they can step up and put a good effort out there today.
0: Gabe, Chris, what are you most looking forward to?
17: I'll go ahead and get it started here, Toby. I think I'm pretty excited about seeing what the Mike Bobo versus Brent Venables battle is. Mike Bobo's a longtime offensive coordinator. In the SEC. Has done a nice job here at Georgia. We've seen a lot of impressive numbers from the Georgia offense so far. They put up 70 on Western Kentucky, but it's Western Kentucky. They put up big numbers against Arkansas, but Arkansas is struggling right now. So to me, just kind of looking at the intricacies of the X's and O's and the matchup between Oklahoma and Georgia offense for Georgia defense versus Oklahoma. I'm just fascinated, Gabe, to see that matchup between Mike Bobo and Brent Venables. What are you most looking forward to today?
16: Offensive line. I think that when you look at this matchup, you can break it down any way you want. But if the offensive line does not play better, things aren't going to go well offensively today. They have to play at a higher level. They have to play at a more consistent level in this game than we've seen from them the last couple games. Now, that ain't going to be easy because this Georgia defense is for real. We all know it. But I truly believe that there is a better version of Oklahoma's offensive line than we've seen up to this point in the season. And I know that we've had some injuries. I know, especially Fasusi, like not having him is a massive deal for this football team. But you got who you got. You got who you got. What are you going to do with it? And the one thing I want to see from that group in particular is when I turn the tape on after this game, I want it to stand out to me just how hard they're playing. The effort, the strain. You're going to lose a lot of battles against Georgia's defensive line, man. They got dudes. They got dudes everywhere. But there's a certain way you have to play in a game like this. There's a certain intensity, physicality, urgency that you have to play with. And I'm hoping that's what I see from the Sooners offensive line today.
0: I'm looking forward to the return of Kip Lewis, Ted. He makes big plays in big games. This team is better when he's on the field, and I think inspirationally it could be a factor today.
15: No, there's no doubt. I mean, he is fast. He's decisive. He knows this defense front and back. And it's also a burden lifted off of Owen Heineke's shoulders, you know, having to play with a guy with less experience a week ago. He'll have Kip out there next to him, and those two guys are always in sync.
0: Will David Stone play? We don't know. We'll let you know as he starts to warm up today. If you're looking for a stat to give you some optimism, Sooner fans, OU has won its last three road games against top five teams. 2015 at number four Baylor, 2017 at number two Ohio State, and last year at number four Alabama. They'll try to make it four in a row against number two Georgia today. Coming up, we'll hear from both head coaches, Georgia's Kirby Smart and Oklahoma's Brent Venables, his final interview before kickoff. Teddy will have his keys to the game, starting lineups and much more. But for now, Chris, Gabe, what you got coming up on the tailgate show?
17: Well, we got Gabe Eichard's intel, which is Gabe's keys to the game and what the Sooners need to do to get a dub. We got Eddie Radosovich standing by to get us all the game day vibes. And we've got all the ins and outs, who's playing, who isn't. It's all coming up and coming at you on the Sooner Tailgate Show, which is presented by Homeland. 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

0: Welcome back on the field here at Samford Stadium. Along with Gabe Eichert, I'm Chris Plank, and we are pumped to welcome in Game Day Ready Eddie Radosovich. Good vibes with Game Day Ready Eddie, presented by One Oklahoma, powered by Sooner Sports Properties, fan field athlete focused. Give me a scouting report. What have you made of what's going on here in Athens so far?
1: I think everything that you've heard about Athens, it kind of lives up to the billing. We walked around the town square earlier, and certainly it feels like a little bit like Campus Corner on steroids, a little bit, but very excited to see what Oklahoma can produce today. It's been pretty dark over the last couple of weeks since Ann Arbor, obviously last week, even though they won, it felt like a loss. I'm excited to see kind of what this punchback is, what it looks like with a team that kind of knows what it has in front of them. It has to turn it around rather quickly, Chris.
0: But and you've been living it over at Sooner Scoop, right? you have the pulse of the fans. It's a little upset nation right now, but nothing a great performance here today can't fit.
1: Of course, and I think that, you know, the disappointment, I think, is the things that we thought were kind of knowns. I thought this offensive line was going to be better. Obviously, without Michael Vesusi, it kind of puts them in a little bit of a situation. Ryan Foje played a little bit better at left tackle last week. I think Etho Zaida maybe ends up getting the bid at left guard today, so a little bit more experience there, and they just need this group to play better. And I think the most frustrating part about it is you saw it last year in November. They can play really good football. They can play winning football in this league. So I expect them to come out and play kind of with their hair on fire a little bit here in the first half and really just give yourself a chance. You know the defense is going to give you an opportunity.
0: You know, we got Gabe's going to break things down coming up a little bit later on. He is a socialite right now. He is no part of this pregame show. But
2: I'm talking strategy.
0: I figured you were.
2: I'm debriefing.
0: He's ready for Eichert's intel. But what do you need to see from this offensive line?
1: I mean, I just want to be able to see them block. I want to be able to see them run the football. How frustrating was that last week with 1.9 a carry? Maybe settle in on a one or two running backs. Get Jonathan Hatton, who's a little bit more healthier now. Get Torrey Blaylock a little bit more run. Lloyd Avant serviceable. And then most of all, I think it's going to be interesting to see what they do from an offensive standpoint. Ben Arbuckle, this is kind of the first time that he's really had a whole lot of criticism in his career as a offensive play caller. And I want to see them kind of go down with guns a-blazing, if you will, today. If you're going to go down, you might as well go down with your best stuff.
0: You know, what I think is fascinating is I thought Kip Lutz was going to be out for a while. I thought David Stone was going to be out for a while. Both of them are probably playing today.
1: Yeah.
0: I thought Michael Vesusi wasn't going to be out for that long, and he's still out. It's hard to make sense of it, isn't it?
1: I know. It's like if Brent says that it's going to be a short-term deal, that means a long-term deal. And if it's a long-term deal, it means you can come back. But obviously getting Kip back, heart and soul of this defense, it's a good thing. I mean, you want to have your best foot forward going into this with your best one of your best linebackers. And if David Stone can give you anything today, I'm a little bit skeptical how much of an impact he's going to be able to make. But if the kid wants to play, I mean, you might as well. He's one of the team leaders, team captains, and if nothing else, maybe he gives you a little boost of morale if he's out there today.
0: Eddie, I'll let you get to your Sooner Scoop duties, but before I do, Oklahoma wins this game today if blank player stands on his head. What player needs to have a big-time performance?
1: We were talking about it on the way into Athens today. This just seems like one of those games that Taylor Wine makes a big impact in all of these games, especially going back to November. They need to force a couple turnovers and obviously take advantage of those turnovers with touchdowns, not settle for field goals.
0: Thanks, Eddie. Have a day, buddy.
1: You bet.
0: That's Eddie Radosovich. Game Day Ready Eddie, brought to you by One Oklahoma, powered by Sooner Sports Properties, fan field, athlete focused. He mentioned Taylor Wine. Gabe, already got that dab up, got that love from the Wine family, man. Taylor's dad has been a constant here with his brothers. It's pretty awesome.
2: They make every trip, and it's always fun to see them because they bring the juice, and it's going to be really interesting to see the composure of this team, right? We know that it hasn't gone particularly well these last couple weeks, especially offensively, but they've taken a lot of criticism, deservedly so. This has not been, up to this point, what we expected from this football team, but sometimes when it feels like everyone's against you, it brings you tighter together. So I'm expecting to see the best version of the Oklahoma Sooners we've seen this season today because I have to believe that that adversity has made this group even tighter. And last year we saw in those types of moments, you know, they were able to rise to the occasion in hostile environments on the road and perform, and I'm expecting something similar today, Plank.
0: Sooner fans, no matter where you are watching this season, be sure to buy a cold, crisp dose Ekkies and go for dose. 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And we'd like to take a moment to thank our OU community outreach partners, Fowler Automotive, OU Health, OG&E, and Coca-Cola. The University of Oklahoma Athletics is one with you. When we come back, we got Eichert's Intel right around the corner. You'll hear from Nate Dreiling, but we'll get you caught up on the week that was for Sooner football as we count down to Oklahoma and Georgia. This is Sooner football from Learfield.
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4: 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Along with Gabe Eichert, I'm Chris Plank. 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Groundworks is the preferred foundation repair company of the Oklahoma Sooners, and it's Georgia today, and it is a challenge. It's a Georgia team that leads the country in scoring offense at 59 points per game and ranks fourth in total offense. That's against a Sooner squad that is fourth in scoring defense and ninth overall in all of college football in total defense. Now, Gabe, granted, as we talked about in the open, it hasn't been the most titanic opponents that Georgia has faced so far. But I'm fired up to see this Georgia offense and Stockton, Gunnar Stockton, go up against Oklahoma's defense.
5: Just a wildly efficient operation for Georgia offensively up to this point in the season. But like you mentioned, Chris, this will be by far the biggest test that they face. They haven't seen anything like Oklahoma's defense. And yeah, they played an SEC opponent in Arkansas, but in what can only be described as a bold strategy, Arkansas kind of just sat still and played static, stagnant defense, tried out physical Georgia, and that did not go particularly well for them. So the movement, the different fronts, the different looks, the disguises, you know, showing pressure one way, bringing it the other, showing a coverage, changing it at the snap. Like, they haven't seen anything like what Brent Venables is going to throw at them today. And the key, I was just talking to some of the members of the defensive staff about this. It's like, you have to make them live in third and five plus. If they stay on schedule, it's going to be a long day, right? If they're in second and six, third and three consistently, then we're going to have some trouble. It's early downs will be critical in this game, because at no point this season has Georgia had to play a style of offense that they don't want to play. That's the goal today. Make Gunnar Stockton have to drop back in third and six, drop back in third and eight, and beat you throwing it from the pocket. Now, he's been great. I think he still somehow is one of the more underrated quarterbacks in college football. He runs this system very, very well. But there's been very few games in his career as a dog where he's had to go win it throwing it. And ultimately, if you're Brent Venables and you're this defense, that's the goal. Slow down the run game and make Gunnar Stockton play from the pocket, read out the coverages that you're going to throw at him, diagnose the blitzes that you're going to bring. and beat you throwing the football from the pocket. You have to be very intelligent the way you rush this guy, because if he escapes the pocket, he can rip off some big chunks with his legs. But ultimately, that's got to be the goal, Plank. Make Gunnar Stockton operate in second and long and third and medium to long, and make him beat you throwing the football into coverage, into tight windows.
4: You know, one thing you and I will have our eyes on is who's in and who's out. We've got a couple of Georgia guys, including their star running back, Nate Frazier. We were here very early, and they did have Nate Frazier listed as among their starters that they announced on the big screen, but we'll see if that materializes for Georgia. Pete Thamel reporting that he's a game-time decision. Meanwhile, for Oklahoma, Kip Luce is moving around out here. You and I talked to Nate Dreiling this week. He made it seem like it's a foregone conclusion that he's going to play, and things look good right now. But how about big number zero, David Stone? What do you think?
5: Yeah, I mean, clearly all eyes will be on number zero. You will see a fleet of Georgia staffers down on this end looking at him. I can guarantee you that. But ultimately, you get what you get from Stone today. If he's able to go, fantastic. But it's just hard to imagine he's going to be as effective as we want him to be just a few days removed from popping his kneecap out of place. But I'm not going to put limits on the guy, right? He knows. Let's be real. We all know what the hype was before the season for David Stone, right?
4: Right.
5: This is the first game NFL evaluators turn on. This is the one. This in Texas, right? They're going to want to see how you perform against this big, bad, physical Georgia offensive line. So you know he desperately wants to go today. So if he can go, he'll go. But we'll just have to keep a very close eye on him as they warm up, Plank. But, you know, it'd be awfully nice if he could go and play like the David Stone that we know and love. But I just don't know. I don't know until I see him out here moving around.
4: Sooners, more than a handful, most out of the locker room. They are currently in black shorts, most in black hoodies. You see the specialists are working, watching Bo Bentley throw some bombs as well, too, as we try to figure out in time what it will look like for David Stone here today. Coming up on the Sooner pregame show, the Sooner tailgate show, presented by Homeland, Eichert's Intel. But first, we're going to hear from Nate Dreiling and get his perspective on how this Oklahoma defense improves its missed tackles problem and slows down the Georgia offense. Sooner Nation, game day is here, and there's only one place you need to gear up. That's the Jimmy Austin OU Golf Club. We've got the brands that bring the heat. Peter Millar, Holderness, Enborn, Johnny O, Lululemon, Travis Matthew, and more. From tailgate to touchdown, we've got you covered. Your game day starts here. Hey, before we go any further, let's go ahead and pause 10 seconds for all of our great affiliates to identify themselves. This is Sooner Football from Learfield.

0: They haven't started the 90-minute clock quite yet, but Oklahoma is getting ready for Georgia. And when we come back, we'll hear from Nate Dreiling next. This is Sooner Football from Learfield.
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0: Welcome back to the Sooner Tailgate Show presented by Homeland along with Gabe Eichert. I'm Chris Plank as we count you down to the Sooners and the Bulldogs. All right, before we get Eichert's intel, let's spend some time hearing from our guest on Coach's Corner this week, Nate Dreiling. And obviously, it's not Georgia's defense versus Oklahoma's defense. It's Georgia's defense. I don't have to lay this out. Everybody knows football, but there is the idea that it's a very good, very talented, very elite Georgia defense versus a similar Oklahoma defense. Nate Dreiling talked about that unique matchup.
10: Yeah, you can make the argument that Georgia's kind of been the gold standard in the SEC and the country with defense and overall play. So what a fun challenge where we have a chance to go in and try to outperform, you know, in some people's eyes, the best defense in the country, try to prove yourself. So, man, we've had a great week of practice. We know what this challenge is going to be for us. It's going to be awesome on the road and 94,000 people booing you nonstop. But we're going to be fired up. We're going to ready to do whatever it takes to try to get a win.
0: You heard Gabe Eichert talk about the challenge of the Georgia offense and how they haven't really been challenged much. Sooners inside backers coach, talked about what he's seen from the Georgia offense.
10: And even more so for the Cheetahs, everything is leveraged. You watch all their big plays, and majority of those are on third and long screens. Right, one guy jumps inside a block and not fits where he's supposed to, and those guys are fast enough to take it the distance. So just like we have run game gap integrity, it's the same thing as far as pass game and perimeter gap integrity, knowing your job and knowing where your help is.
0: Nate Dreiling, Sooner inside backers coach, knows one of the biggest challenges anytime you face a team like Georgia is their tight ends. They've been scrolling all these NFL players that played for Georgia, and while there's a lot of defensive players, there's a lot of tight ends, and they've got four that we could see at any point today. What's the challenge like for the Oklahoma defense to slow down the Georgia tight ends?
10: You very rarely do you see a tight end screen go for 70-plus yards, right? Usually most tight ends are possession receivers, but these guys are unbelievable with the ball in their hands, right? They're good in the run game, but they can take a five-yard hitch and they can go the distance. So, you know, we'll be matched up with them quite a bit as well with the safeties. One, they're very big, so we have to be able to kill the motors and tackle low, right? But two, we got to be able to get chest-to-chest. They love a physical game. Right, they love pushing off, settling up, squaring up, and then getting vertical. So how well can we prevent the ball getting thrown to them? And then once it does, man, I got to be able to tackle low on these guys.
0: And then finally, maybe one of the most unique conversations you can have with anyone involved on the defensive side of this Oklahoma Sooner football team. Trying to do too much. The offense has struggled. We've seen it week in and week out. Now, how does the defense keep from trying to do too much? How does the defense help out the offense?
10: But it's the same thing. I've been on bad defenses with good offenses. When that's the case, we need the offense to stay on the field longer, right? When the offense is struggling, we need field position. That's something we haven't created much on defense. We've had people backed up. We got to be able to get three and outs and takeaways. We can do that, right? And they can get a rhythm and they can get going. But if we can't stop these guys and now our offense guys will go a long field, it's the same thing. It's hard to drive a long field on the Sooners defense. It's the same thing on Georgia's defense.
0: All right. It was a great point that Gabe had asked of the Sooner backers coach. Dreiling will get his perspective on it when we come back. Eichert's Intel is right around the corner as we count down to Oklahoma and Georgia. This is Sooner Football from Learfield.
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0: It's time for Eichert's Intel. 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Oh, they've started the 90-minute clock. 88 minutes, 30 seconds away from kickoff. And Eichert's Intel is brought to you by American Fidelity, who proudly partners with OU Athletics to honor Oklahoma coaches throughout the year. Gabe, keys to the game. What do the Sooners need to do to walk away with a dub?
19: Well, first and foremost, you have to value the football. You cannot give Georgia extra possession.

0: taking care of the ball being important.
1: I think you mentioned taking care of the ball being important.
0: Let's take care of the ball. You got to take care of the football. I know that this group has been heavily criticized for, let's be real, two straight weeks now. And they've deserved it. Well, what better opportunity to change how people feel about you, how people talk about you, than going out here and playing efficiently and scoring some points on arguably the best defense in college football. So what's that look like? You cannot completely abandon the run game, Plank. You just can't do it. You have to be balanced offensively. And I think our best chance of doing that is perimeter run game. Outside zone, pin pull, jet sweep, swing screen, like attack them on the edges. Very similar to how Georgia will attack our defense. With some of those simple throws and catches from Gunnar Stockton to running backs or to wide receivers, I think we need to do something similar. The more I think about it, like, John Mateer's got to be a factor as a runner. You know, maybe we can get his legs going early. That can get him into the game. That can get him a rhythm. That can get him feeling good about how this is going to go offensively. But he feels like he needs to be a factor. And then when the plays are there to be made for our wide receivers, we're going to take some shots in this one. We got to connect on some. This defense is very, very difficult to string 10, 12 play drives against. Very difficult. You have to get some big explosive plays that just make your life a little easier. And I think with what we've seen the last couple weeks, like, I don't think George is going to feel threatened by our wide receivers. I don't think they're going to feel threatened by the explosive play in the passing game. You got to make them pay for not feeling threatened. And we'll see how they play things schematically, especially early in the game. But you got to take care of the ball. You got to attack the perimeter on the run game. You got to connect on some explosives. And I almost forgot screens, Plank. Everyone loves screen talk, don't they?
1: I like it because they're effective.
0: Halfback screens, tight end screens. We've been close to connecting on some good ones. We have to connect on some of those in this game, especially early. You have to give this defensive line for Georgia something to think about a little bit when they're ripping off the football as pass rushers. Like, oh, wait, I need to be under control because I don't want them to screen us again. That needs to be a seed we plant early.
1: You mentioned the big play, and as maybe inconsistent as the quarterback play has been for Oklahoma this year, John Mateer has registered 6 touchdown passes of 20 or more yards already this season. That's just 5 fewer than OU produced in its 13 games last season. So we've seen, dare I say, a bit of a return of the big play. All right, coming up, we'll let you know who's in and who's out. In fact, the final availability report just dropped moments ago. David Stone is listed as a game-time decision, as is talented running back for Georgia, Nate Frazier, but downgraded to out Georgia wide receiver Isaiah Kenyon. We'll get you all the details as we wrap up the Sooner Tailgate Show presented by Homeland when we come back just 82 minutes from kickoff, and this is Sooner Football from Learfield.
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0: 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Now, Gabe, I think there is one thing that regular listeners to the Sooner Radio Network should know. We are big vibes guys. I like the vibes.
1: Always good vibes.
0: I like the vibes. It seems like a very focused group over here on the Sooner sideline that's ready to go make something happen.
1: Yeah. I mean, just talking to some members of the staff down here before the game, they feel like they have a great plan, and they have the utmost respect for this Georgia team, but they know that they haven't played up to their capabilities these last couple weeks, and the expectation is the best version of this team shows up and plays today. So I'm excited, man. This is – I can't remember really a feeling like this coming into a game where – no one's really given OU a chance to win the game. It's a rare feeling for Oklahoma football fans. It's a rare feeling for the radio crew. It's got to be a weird feeling for this staff and these players. Just no one giving them a chance at all. And typically, if you're wired the right way, you want to prove all those people wrong today. Whether you want to say, hey, well, let's prove ourselves right or let's prove everyone else wrong, I don't care. But today's a tremendous opportunity for this team to prove who they are, what they're all about. Because let's just be real, like, the betting line is disrespectful. The way that Georgia fans have just dismissed our football team coming to this game is disrespectful. We're one of the most tradition-rich, successful football programs in the history of the sport. I mean, we're not just some little brother showing up here today in Athens to play a game and to give them a good look, you know? We're here to win the damn game. So I want to see an edge from this team. Like, at the very least, we'll see what happens, okay? Georgia's extremely talented. They may be the best team in the country. But I want to see this team play with an edge and a fight in all three phases that we just haven't seen the last couple weeks. And I know that that's mostly directed at the offense, and I expect to see a different level of urgency and intensity from this offense compared to what we've seen the last couple weeks. Because if they play the way they've played the last couple weeks, they ain't got a chance today. But I just, for whatever reason, have faith in these guys to be the best version of themselves today in Athens.
0: The last position player on the field is John Mateer. The specialists are out here in those sweet road white uniforms. But John Mateer is the last position player. There's a few guys mulling around, but he's been throwing some cross body throws. He's working on fades in the end zone. Gabe, you always tell me to keep an eye on for someone doing something that's different. This seems to be a little bit different for him in his pregame routine.
1: Whatever he needs to do to play the way that he needs to play today, I do not care. Change it up, right? But whatever he was doing the last couple weeks, hadn't played well. I got no problem changing up the routine. Let's make a few adjustments here. Let's get in the right frame of mind, and then let's go play good football.
0: Just a storyline to think about. He's working on a lot of fades to the corner of the end zone. Let's hope for the first time in 8 quarters they end up in the red zone at the very least, right?
1: Well, both of their corners are 6'1 with super long arms, so we'll
0: that's
1: see.
0: Tough to overcome.
1: We'll see.
0: The Sooner Tailgate Show has been presented by Homeland. 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When we come back, Toby and Ted take you the rest of the way from the booth as we count you down to Oklahoma and Georgia. 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
3: 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Incomplete. The Sooners turn them over on downs with 50 seconds to go.
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15: from Learfield. Hi, everybody. Toby Rowland back with you alongside our color analyst, the Butkus Award winner, Teddy Lehman. Chris Plank and Gabe Eichert will rejoin us from the sidelines in just a few minutes. To my left, crunching the numbers all day, Dennis Stadskelly. To my right, the eagle-eyed spotter, Andrew Shepard. Engineer and producer, Drake Dykin. Sideline engineer, Tom Shores. And Darren McDermott, Caden Schmitz running the show for us today back in our Learfield Sooner Network studios. 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Never done, never outdone. A massive road test for the sputtering Sooners today against the current standard bearer in the SEC. Georgia has won three of the last four SEC titles and two of the last five national championships. Through three games, they are leading the nation in scoring and top 10 in virtually every defensive category. They look every bit like a contender again in 2026. Oklahoma's 2-1 and looks like we thought they would on defense. But the offense has been a struggle. Against the odds, the question is, can they somehow come to life today against Big Bad Georgia on the road? Teddy Lehman, what impresses you most about this Georgia team?
16: Well, honestly, everything. They are just a really well put together football team. They are coached really well. They've got tremendous talent. You're not going to find a more talented team. You know, typically when you see teams that are that talented, maybe the discipline aspect of how they play isn't top-notch. Not the case with Georgia. Super disciplined, super detailed. They win with special teams. They typically just grind people to a halt in the second half in close games with execution, with the way that they operate and maintain their composure, don't turn the football over. Everything that you ask from a football team, Georgia typically delivers.
15: Is there a weakness or is there somewhere you feel like OU may be able to take advantage today?
16: Yeah, you know, there's some matchup things that I like. I like our defense, you know, particularly the way that we penetrate, create havoc and chaos up front. They've got a massive offensive line, and that's really good if they're going straight at people. The run game, if you play it, you know, straight on the defensive line, but that is not what we do. We create angles, we blitz, we penetrate, we stem our defensive line before the snap. I think that that's an advantage for us because those big guys typically get a little top heavy and lean. I think there's some opportunity for us to create some big negative plays. Special teams has to be an advantage for us. We haven't been super clean so far this season. We did have a punt return for a touchdown, which was nice. But we have to win the special teams battle. They're typically really good, but that's going to have to be an advantage for us today. And then mentality, you know, they've been on cruise control. They've had three easy games where they've been able to score at will, haven't been tested, haven't been pressured all that much. Now, like I said, they're coached really well, and Kirby Smart isn't going to allow them to just lay down and relax. But Oklahoma's got their backs against the wall coming in. Our offense hasn't performed well. Like, we have to show up with a big-time effort today, and it almost feels like there's no pressure at this point. You've played poorly. People have been upset. I'm sure the team's upset with themselves. This is a great opportunity to go try and take someone by storm.
15: 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And next, we go behind enemy lines with Georgia head coach Kirby Smart. 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Never done, never outdone. 64 minutes to kickoff here in Athens. It's Oklahoma and Georgia today. 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
15: 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Kirby Smart is in his 11th season as head coach in Athens, and he has built Georgia into one of the best defenses in college football year in and year out. He knows what great defense looks like, and he likes what he sees from the Sooners.
28: The way they go about their business, like they are violent, they play hard, they play with a purpose, they very intelligent. You know, they know what you're doing as well as you know what you're doing. And they do a great job of formation and things and understanding what your tendencies are. And they play really hard. And when you get good, talented players playing with fundamentals, like they don't get blocked. They might get blocked. They don't stay blocked. They get off blocks. And they're hard to block.
15: As for stopping the Sooners, Smart says that starts with slowing down the dual threat attack of quarterback John Mateer.
28: His athleticism pops out at you. He's hard to tackle. He breaks a lot of tackles, and he's tough. You know, when you talk about the run game, he runs inside, he runs outside, he runs the pass. He scrambles to throw. He's made explosives with his legs. I think back to last year, his growth, because we didn't play him, but you saw his highlights and you saw the things he's done. He's become even more that way this year in terms of understanding our conference, when to run, when not to, and he's done a good job of it.
15: One of many strengths of Coach Smart's team this season has been getting off to fast starts. They have outscored their first three opponents 56-0 in the first quarter. As a family-owned, Oklahoma-based company, American Fidelity is proud to celebrate Oklahoma coaches and congratulates all of our OU coaches of the game throughout the year. Sooner fans, be sure to catch the Taco Mayo Sooner Game Day Show. 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Chris Plank is the quarterback of our podcast. It is presented by the Riverwind Casino. 59 minutes to kickoff now. We're under an hour. By the way, it'll be a little longer than that. We have just been informed there is a five-minute slide. So this game that was supposed to start at 2:35 now will not start until 2:40 Central Time. So let everybody know you got five more minutes to get ready for this one. Coming up next, our final pregame chat with Sooners head coach Brent Venables. 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

0: Bulls.
1: Coach, how was the week of prep for you guys?
2: It was fantastic. Our guys recognized the challenge of coming to Athens, Georgia, again, competing against a team that's, again, won the last three SEC championships, and our guys are ready to go compete.
1: Does the success you guys had on the road last year in conference play give you some confidence going into this?
2: Yeah, absolutely. Recognizing the challenge of the venues and how you deal with that pressure and having, you know, the poise in those moments in the game and expecting it to be a fourth quarter game, and also, you know, tapping back into what really happened in those games and all the adversity that we had to overcome. Yeah. So that you know, just reinforcing that you don't have to play perfect. You just need to play well in the right spots, and you got to complement each other.
1: Big test on both sides of the balls. Let's talk about when you're on offense. First off, how do you move the ball? How do you score on these guys?
2: Well, again, I think overall, man, this is an identity game. And so this has got to be the game that we get into a rhythm offensively. And again, you're talking about going against one of the best defense, but, you know, when a play works and when it doesn't, it's some of the smallest things. I know that a lot of people don't see it necessarily that way, but that's the truth. And so for us, we have to establish some consistency, and we have to be patient in whatever that looks like, knowing that some of those runs that might get stuffed for zero or one or two, you know, in the fourth quarter, those are your 5 and 6 and 7 yard runs. They're going to help you win.
1: Other side of the ball, Gunnar Stockton's completing 84% of his passes. They're leading the nation in scoring.
2: Is that what he's down to now?
1: Down to 84%. So how do you slow him down that side?
2: Yeah, take away the balance and establish the line of scrimmage. You know, prevent staying on top of things and just playing really good, sound, tough, physical, precise defense when it comes to not allowing explosive plays. Got to gang tackle these backs. They're violent runners. It's a physical, violent offensive line. So not allowing them to get the inertia going in the wrong direction, and just being where we're supposed to be. You know, they do a lot of things from an eye candy standpoint that make them super efficient. And so we just got to play with great leverage up front and great leverage in our coverage.
1: What does it mean to your defense to get Kip back for this one?
2: I mean, he's a heart and soul of our defense. We got a lot of guys that are heavily invested. Nobody more than Kip. Year 5 for him. You're going to have to amputate, you know, his legs to keep him out of this game.
1: Finally, do you love or do you like the role of an underdog going into a game?
2: Yeah, I think one of the most powerful things you can have is being underestimated. And, you know, our guys recognize that, hey, we need to play better. You know, we let one get away in Michigan. And our guys, again, have worked incredibly hard for several months, some guys several years, to get to this moment. And I don't want to let it go. So, our guys they've got an edge. They've got a lot to prove to themselves and each other, and certainly are prepared for this moment.
1: All right, go get them, Coach.
2: All right, thanks, Boomer Sooner.
3: 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Remember, there's been a 5-minute slide here, so we're not kicking off now until 2:40 Central Time. When we come back, we'll head down to the sidelines to check in with Chris Plank. He's keeping an eye on who's in, who's out today. Plus, a check-in with News 9's David Payne with today's weather forecast. And Teddy will have his keys to the game. 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Never done, never outdone. It's the Sooners and the Bulldogs today between the hedges. 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
19: This is Dennis Stats Kelly, and it's great to be back to talk about Oklahoma football. Are there a lot of numbers associated with the Georgia series, even though it's only the second time they've played? The Sooners and Bulldogs are in the top five in wins since 2000. But here's one for you. The Universities of Georgia and Oklahoma in 1982 sued for the rights to sell their own television contract. For 30 years, the NCAA has served as judge and jury in exclusive control. Claiming this violated federal antitrust, the Georgia Athletic Association and the OU Board of Regents boldly challenged the national headquarters of National Collegiate Athletic Association. And here's the stat to remember. On June 27, 1984, the United States Supreme Court ruled 7-2 in favor of Georgia and Oklahoma, giving the world of college football an open TV market and freeing up all kinds of broadcasting options for universities. Now that gives you something to think about.
20: This week's Sponsorship Spotlight is Peyton Bowen. According to Pro Football Network, Bowen, through three games, has the top impact ranking for safeties in college football with a grade of 96. After watching Bowen early through the season, you certainly see why he's the top safety in college football right now. Last week against New Mexico, Bowen came up with 4 tackles, 1.5 tackles for loss, which includes 1 sack, and 2 pass breakups. For Oklahoma to get a big conference road win today, they'll need to win the turnover margin and maybe put some defensive points on the board. Look for Peyton Bowen to play a big role in doing that today.
21: Hey, Sooners, this is sideline engineer Tom Shores with this week's Did You Know about the Savannah lawyer who in the 80s represented an antique dealer charged with murder. The case was so strange that they wrote a book about it and even made a Hollywood movie. When Hollywood called, they didn't just want the story. They put him in it as the presiding judge in the real trial. Small town lawyer, movie actor, Oh, and he had a side gig, too. Every Saturday in the fall, he walked a wrinkly white bulldog on a leash before 90,000 people. His name is Sonny Seller. And the bulldogs he raised for nearly 50 years, every Ugga there's ever been. Now you know, Boomer Sooner.
3: Thank you, fellas, and welcome back to the OU Health Countdown to Kickoff. OU Health, never done, never outdone. 49 minutes away now from getting this one started. Both teams on the field. It's another fantastic uniform matchup today. OU and the traveling road whites. Georgia in the home reds with the silver pants. Let's go back downstairs and check in with Plank. What you got, Planker?
1: I'm standing right on the end zone, right in the back end of the end zone, watching David Stone go through his pregame stretches. There is a bulky brace on his right knee. Seems to be favoring it just a bit, but he's able to go through their pregame stretches. Knee highs right here, a little spin. I don't want to go as far as say that he looks comfortable and ready to go, but he's in uniform, he's suited up and ready to go. Meanwhile, watching Kip Lewis do the same drills, guys, he looks ready. We're still waiting on any update from the other side of the field. Nate Frazier had not been out yet with the Georgia team, but as everyone comes on the field now, we'll keep an eye on three for the Bulldogs and see if he's going to be ready to go. In the final injury report, both David Stone and Nate Frazier were game-time decisions. There's a lot of fire. There's a lot of energy down here in the Sooner end zone as they go through their pregame warm-ups, and David Stone still going through them.
3: We can tell you that in the final injury report, Georgia wide receiver Isaiah Canyon was ruled out. He will not play today. He is one of their best pass catchers. That could be a big deal. All right, Teddy, how about your keys to the game today brought to you by Kona Ice?
7: Well, got to start with number one, like always, dominate the line of scrimmage. And I realize that's a big ask this week. That's where Georgia is really strong, both on the offensive line and the defensive line. But this is SEC football. That's where you win football games. Number two, offense. Attack the perimeter. Move the chains, try and maybe find an explosive here or there, but this is a field position football game. You can be aggressive at times, but you cannot turn the ball over. Number three, I say it all the time, our formula for winning. We have to win the turnover battle. We have to win the field position battle with smart special teams play, smart offense, smart defense. Ultimately, defense is going to win this football game for us if we come out of here with a victory. I'll tell you right now, I'm watching the Tennessee-Texas game. It's 13-10 in the fourth quarter. That's what it's going to be like in this conference this year. Tight, low-scoring games. If we play smart, fundamental football, don't turn it over, we can find ourselves in a similar situation in the fourth quarter, and then we'll see what happens.
3: Teddy's keys to the game brought to you by Kona Ice. Need a moment of pure bliss? 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It's time for a look at our game day weather now, brought to you by Oklahoma's own News 9. Chris, back down to you on this beautiful sunny day.
1: Gorgeous. Absolutely gorgeous, Toby. Sun-baked stadium here. Beautiful turf. No cloud in the sky. And dare I even say a slight breeze? Let's get an update from News 9's David Payne.
22: All right, Sooner Nation, here we go. It's almost go time down in Athens. And, boy, big game today. Weather looks good, though. No problems here. Lots of sunshine. Temperatures in the 70s. We will continue to warm through the game into the upper 70s to near 80. Our humidity fairly low. And again, sunny, it looks like, really from start to finish. We will have a light north breeze throughout the game. So all in all, pretty good football weather today, no doubt about it. Big game ahead. As always, I'm David Payne with your Sooner Game Day Forecast. Boomer Sooner.
1: That's David Payne with your News 9 weather update. Sorry, I was watching the Sooners come together in a huddle here in what I think we're calling the south end zone, right, Toby?
3: That's Sooner right. End? Yeah.
1: And, again, just all eyes right now on David Stone and kind of how he's gone through his pregame warm-ups. He looks good. Doesn't seem to be favoring too much right now, but we'll be keeping an eye on him on this gorgeous weather day for some football.
3: Game Day Weather brought to you by Oklahoma's own News 9. All right, Teddy, who is your Devon Energy high-energy big-impact player to watch today?
7: I'm going with Owen Heineke. You know, had a great game last week. Kip Lewis wasn't there. He had to pull some extra duty, getting the younger, inexperienced Nesta lined up next to him throughout the whole game. Having Kip back out there is going to be a big boost for Owen. The way he spikes the line of scrimmage, flies downhill, I think there's a big chance he makes a bunch of big negative yardage plays today against Georgia.
3: David Stone is in the middle of the team down there. He was going in circles trying to get everybody hyped up. I don't know if he's playing or not, but
1: he sure looks like he is.
3: He's feeling pretty good. He's definitely not out for the year, as we feared on Monday night. 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

0: 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Never done, never outdone. We'll take a timeout. When we come back, today's offensive starters. Now 43 minutes to kickoff in Athens. 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
0: Welcome back to the OU Health Countdown to Kickoff. 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On offense for Oklahoma, it has been a struggle. They come into play today ranked number 123 in the nation in rushing, 115 in the nation in total offense. The quarterback is John Mateer, 6'1", fifth-year senior from Little Elm, Texas, Washington State transfer. He's completing 63% of his passes on the year, averaging 217 yards a game, six touchdowns, three interceptions. All six of his touchdown passes have been of 20 yards or more. He has thrown his three interceptions, though, in the last two games. At running back, number 9, Lloyd Avant to get the start, 5'10", junior from Humble, Texas, Colorado State transfer. He has one touchdown on the year. Plank, you've got Avant in your Warren Cat spotlight for the Sooners today.
9: Yeah, we spent a lot of time in the Sooner tailgate show talking about Nate Dreiling on Coach's Corner. Well, the offensive coach we had a chance to talk to was Dylan McCullough, who's in his first year as the Sooner running backs coach, and he talked about the thing that really stands out about the Colorado State transfer, the starting running back, the number one guy on the depth chart, Lloyd Levan.
10: He comes in, he's a hard hat guy. He just does what he needs to do, you know, protecting the quarterback. He can catch the ball. He runs with power. He runs with decisiveness. You know, he's effective in the job that we ask him to do. And he sets the tone for what we're doing.
9: And Coach added, he's available, which has been a key piece for the Oklahoma running back room. Xavier Robinson battled some injuries where we're hoping to see what Torrey Blaylock can do at 100% right now. Jonathan Hatton, the talented freshman, has battled a right ankle sprain. But all reliable, Mr. Consistency, Lloyd Levan. He's going to have a big day running the football and protecting the football if the Sooners are going to come away with a win today.
0: The OU offensive line has allowed 6 sacks so far this year. A little bit of a change today, but at left tackle, Ryan Foje will get his third straight start. 6'5", 321 sophomore from Cypress, Texas. It looks like Heath Ozaida will start at left guard in place of Eddie Pierre-Louis. Ozaida, number 77, 6'5", senior, 315 from Washington. The center, number 69, Jake Michaela, fifth-year senior, 6'6", 309, Stanford transfer. True freshman Noah Best at right guard. He's number 52, 6'4", 319 from Midlothian, Texas. And at right tackle, the Arkansas transfer, number 76, Imarion Harris, fifth-year senior, 6'6", 318. Gabe, you've got Imarion Harris in your Sooner Warren Cat spotlight today.
11: Yeah, today will be a big challenge for the offensive line as a whole. This is a defensive front from Georgia that is big, strong, and long. They've been churning out NFL players like a factory here for quite some time. But if Imarion Harris can use his length, I think we'll see this offensive line utilize some quick sets, right? Not allowing this Georgia defensive line to just tee off on them and use all their power rushes that they're so good at. But it's going to be a big test for Imarion Harris. He has struggled at points in time being able to anchor on power rushes. And when you look at what Georgia's defensive ends do, they are bull rush and long arm guys. Gabe Harris, number 0, is a 260-pound end. Quintavious Johnson, number 3, is a 255-pound defensive end. They got long arms. They've got great strength. If we're going to be able to find success offensively today, Imarion Harris has to do a better job in pass protection than he's done the last couple weeks. It's a huge challenge, but I think he's been working all week to prove that he's better than what he's put on film the last couple weeks, boys.
0: Gabe, we got time. Let me ask you this question. Surprised at all about Ozaida possibly starting in place of EPL today?
11: No, I'm not. I think that last week Heath came in and he played well. And even though we only saw a handful of plays from Noah Best against New Mexico, the argument could be made he's been our overall best offensive lineman. So I think you get a little more experience with Heath and honestly just a more technically sound lineman than Eddie Pierre-Louis. No one will ever question the effort, the intensity that Eddie plays with, but technique has been an issue with him, and Georgia's just so well coached, disciplined, strong, and technically sound that if you don't play with good technique, then you do not have a chance at the point of attack against this group. So I think they're going with Ozaida because of the experience and, frankly, just because he's a little more polished technically, which will give them a better chance against this Georgia defensive line. That being said, I don't expect 55 to stand on the sideline the entire game. I would assume we'll see both guys play.
0: Sooners need the tight ends to be good again today. 81 is Rocky Beers. They call him Cramps in the locker room. 6'5", sixth-year senior, 240, Colorado State transfer. He's got one touchdown. Hayden Hansen also has a touchdown. He carried several defenders with him into the end zone last week. 6'8", fifth-year senior, 266. The Florida transfer had a 29-yard score against New Mexico. He'll be making his 38th career start today. At wide receiver, number 1, Isaiah Satania, the speedster, 5'10", out of Arkansas. 2 touchdowns on the year, including a 53-yarder against the Lobos. He went for 6 catches, 101 yards against New Mexico. It was his 5th career game of 100-plus yards. He now has 4 touchdowns in a Sooner uniform of 50 yards or more. Number 3, Parker Livingston, 6'3", junior, Texas transfer. And number 14, Elijah Thomas, expected to start as wideout as well, the 6'1", sophomore from Shakota, Oklahoma. On offense for Georgia, they are leading the nation in scoring at 59.3 points a game. Number 4 in the nation in total offense, 539 yards a game. The quarterback is a veteran, Gunnar Stockton, number 14, fifth-year senior, 6'1", out of Tiger, Georgia. Listen to these numbers. On the year, he's completing 84% of his passes, only 194 yards a game, though. 9 touchdowns, no interceptions. He is 15-3 as a starter. Chris Plank, you've got Gunnar Stockton in your Bulldog Warren Cat spotlight.
9: It's almost as if they have this factory that creates the same guy at quarterback for Georgia year in and year out. Maybe the exception was Carson Beck, who ended up finishing his career in Miami. But, I mean, Gunnar Stockton, what can't he do? Toby, you mentioned those numbers. Here's what's even more impressive. His fourth quarter numbers last year and his completion percentage against the blitz. And I know, Ted, we talked about it early in the pregame show. Sometimes those numbers can be a little bit skewed because they consider a blitz anytime you bring 5 people on a rush. But he's completing 88% of his passes this year against the blitz. He's been effective. He's been mobile. He's able to avoid guys in the pocket. And be careful. If he gets out, he can go. Not elite top-end speed, not elite arm strength, but just an elite Georgia quarterback. And that's been good enough to win 2 national championships in the last 5 years.
0: Stockton leads the nation in pass efficiency, number 2 in the nation in completion percentage. He has 9 touchdown passes this year and only 7 incompletions. At running

0: freshman, 6'3", 300 from Carrollton, Georgia. And the right tackle, 73-1, Gaston, 6'7", 360, sophomore, also from Fairburn, Georgia. They have a great set of tight ends. The best is number 7, Lawson Lucky, 6'4", senior from Norcross, Georgia. He had a 2-yard touchdown last week in their victory over Arkansas. Here's what Lawson Lucky said this week about the OU defense.
1: I mean, we got to match their intensity. They play extremely hard, extremely low to the ground, and they're extremely multiple. The picture's always changing, so you got to be able to react. And I think handling movement is going to be a key to the game and matching their intensity and their pad level.
0: Number 9, Ethan Barbour will play a bunch for them as well at tight end, 6'3", sophomore from Alpharetta, Georgia. He has 1 touchdown. The wideouts, 0, Sakovi White-Helton, 5'9", little guy junior from Cartersville, Georgia. He's got 1 touchdown. And number 1, Taylen Taylor, 2 touchdowns on the year, 6'1", sophomore from Geneva, Illinois. Sooner football brought to you by OG&E. 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We'll take a timeout. We've got defensive starters for you next. Now less than 30 minutes to kick off here in Athens. It's Oklahoma and Georgia today. 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
2: In Norman, game day means tradition, intensity, and Sooner Nation bringing the noise from kickoff to the final whistle. 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
0: Welcome back to the OU Health Countdown to Kickoff. OU Health, never done, never outdone. Before we bring

0: The defensive starters. Let's go down to Chris Plank. He's got a special guest.
1: I do, Toby. I'm sitting down here with Billy Bowman, who is on the sideline taking in the game. Not too far from home for you here, is it?
2: Nah, not at all. I'm so glad I got able to make it out here.
1: Take me through Thursday night, man. Dominating performance for your Falcons, rolling on the Packers. How'd that feel?
2: Yeah, man. Well, first off, my first game back since a crucial Achilles injury. It was all thanks to the Lord for allowing me to heal fastly from that, being able to get back out there with my teammates. We needed a big win on the road, on primetime in Lambeau. It don't get no bigger than that. It was awesome.
1: How cool is it to have Kendall Daniels in Atlanta with you? I know you got him here with you today.
2: Yeah, I mean, it's very awesome. I know I didn't get to play with him at OU, but he reps everything that we talk about from the OU standard. Just being on the Falcons with Kendall Daniels, another guy is from OU, is great to have him. And he's a guy who's made an impact for us already.
1: Hey, Billy, before I let you go, give me your thoughts on this team overall. Have you been able to follow as much as you want? The defense looks nasty.
2: Yeah, yeah. I'm a huge football lover, man, so I follow all football. So, of course, I'm going to follow my alma mater. I'm not counting us out. I love us. I love the Sooners. I love what this defense stands for. I know what Brent Venables is about. I just hope we get everybody on the same page, special teams, offense, and defense all clicking, and we can steal us one here in Athens.
1: Great to have you here. Okay, if I ask your wife a question real quick?
2: Yeah, go ahead.
1: All right, Jada Coleman, how does it feel to be down here back representing the Sooner Nation, supporting your husband and watching OU?
3: Oh, it's so much fun. You know, OU runs long and wide. It doesn't matter what state you're in. We bring that Sooner magic anywhere we go.
1: Hey, take me through what it was like to compete with Team USA. You guys just won the World Cup qualifier. You're potentially on your way to the Olympics in Oklahoma City. What's that process been like for you?
3: Oh, it's been so amazing. It's been a dream come true. Hopefully one day I'll be winning the Olympic gold with Coach Gasso. I mean, that is the dream. That is the goal. So just taking it one step at a time and doing it with my girls.
1: All right, Jada, good to see you. Congratulations. 4 straight national titles. You did it right. Way to go.
3: Thank you.
1: Oh, and an AUSL title this year. Congratulations.
3: You got it. Come on, Chris. You got to keep up.
1: Nice. Thanks, Jada.
3: Thank you.
1: Guys, that's Jada Coleman and Billy Bowman down here supporting the Sooners.
4: And you said Trey Young somewhere around, right?
1: Yeah, he was Trey Young is he is the man of the people. He dissipates. He just disappears. Everyone wants time with him. So our hope is to get Trey before he gets out of here.
4: He's slippery. We got some Sooner celebs representing here in Athens today. 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It's time now for the defensive starting lineup presented by Simple Modern, the official drinkware partner of OU Athletics. OU on defense is number 4 in the nation in scoring defense coming into play today, giving up under 8 points a game. Number 9 in total defense, number 4 in the country in sacks. They got 12 of those. And they're number 5 in the nation in third down percentage on defense. Opposing offense is only picking up third down 22.5% of the time. Defensive front at one end, 34, P.J. Adebawore, 6'4 senior out of Kansas City, 2.5 sacks on the year. 65, Jayden Jackson, 6'2 junior from Indianapolis. David Stone, we'll see. If he doesn't go, probably Bishop Thomas, the 6'1 Georgia State transfer at the other defensive tackle. And at the other defensive end, Taylor Wine, on the start to another fantastic season. 6'4 senior from not far from here, Brentwood, Tennessee. He's got 1 sack and 1 forced fumble already this year. Top 5 in the SEC this season in tackles for loss. Here's what Taylor Wine said this week about the importance of forcing turnovers today.
5: Yeah, as far as turnovers, I mean, that's how you win games. So we have to be really intentional with peppering the rock. And there's a direct correlation to football when it comes to winning games and the turnover margin. We have failed to do that the past couple games. And so we got to continue to be more intentional. And then on offense, we got to hold on to it and secure the ball.
4: Linebackers, the mic is Owen Heineke, 6'1", sixth-year senior, Bishop Kelly High School in Tulsa, number 7 in the SEC with tackles. He leads the team with 24 on the year. And Kip Lewis is back, number 10, 6'1", fifth-year senior from Carthage, Texas, did not play against New Mexico, preseason All-American. Teddy, you got Kip in your Warren Cat spotlight for the Sooners
6: today. Yeah, and so happy that he's back. You know, he is fantastic on this defense. He's the energy. He's the spark plug. We all know that. And it's going to be big on everyone to have him out there. Just the level of coordination we get at the second level. you know, the disguise, him and Owen Heineke working together to coordinate who's blitzing, who's dropping, how they're going to defend certain plays. He adds another level to that second layer of our defense that we've been missing. Awesome to have him back.
4: The Cheetahs' Reggie Powers quietly having a great year. Number 3, 6-foot sophomore from Centerville, Ohio. Number 7 in the SEC in tackles for loss. He had a sack last week against New Mexico, and he's number 2 on the team in tackles so far this year. At one corner, number 4, Cortland Guillory, 6-foot sophomore from Houston. The other corner, 23, Eli Bowen, 5'9 junior from Corinth, Texas. 3 career interceptions. The safety, his brother, Peyton Bowen, had a sack against the Lobos last week. Second team preseason All-American. And number 2, man, Omarion Robinson, 5'11 sophomore from Little Rock. He'll start Michael Boganowski out again today. Starting on defense for Georgia, across the front, number 0, Gabe Harris, 6'4 senior from Thomasville, Georgia, 4 career sacks. 90 is Elijah Griffin, 6'4, 3'10 sophomore from Savannah, Georgia. He was a freshman All-American last year. 44, Jordan Hall, 6'4, 3'20 senior from Jacksonville, Florida. They are number 3 in the nation against the rush so far this year, number 7 in the nation in total defense, and they have 8 sacks. The linebackers, number 3, Quintavious Johnson, 6'4 sophomore from Atlanta. 5 is Raylan Wilson. He had 2 sacks against Arkansas last week. 6'1 senior from Tallahassee. But the best linebackers, number 9, Chris Cole, 6'3 junior from Salem, Virginia. Leads him in tackles on the year. Gabe, I know you like this guy a lot. Chris Cole in your Warren Cat spotlight for the Bulldogs.
7: Yeah, guys, just studying Chris Cole on tape. I think he's the best football player we've played against this season. Just great size, length at 6'3". Can really, really run. Plays the inside backer position downhill with the extreme physicality. And when he walks up in their bare front and plays the edge position, I think he's their most natural pass rusher as well. He's got the most twitch out of any of the guys that I've seen them put at the edge spot. So you're going to see number 9 for the Bulldogs all over the field today. You need to know where he's at all times if you're Oklahoma's offense, and you need to neutralize him, because if you let him run free in space and go make plays, he's fantastic. Likely a future first-round NFL draft pick, and one thing to keep an eye on, he is excellent at punching the ball out. He is going to attack the football when he arrives to the ball against our backs. So you got to protect it, because number 9's coming for it, boys.
4: Another linebacker that will play a lot today is Terrell Foster, a fifth-year senior. Here's what Foster said this week about John Matera as a dual-threat quarterback.
8: It just opens up. It opens up the offense to be a lot more of a threat, of course. Like, John Matera is a really athletic guy. Makes a lot of people miss, as well as like the offensive line and the pass game that they have. It's all like they have guys in every position. So like it opens up just an additional person to be able to make plays.
4: In the secondary, at one corner, number 1, Ellis Robinson, one of the best corners in the country, 6-foot junior from New Haven, Connecticut. He was a preseason All-American. He's got 4 career interceptions. The other corner is number 8, DeMello Jones, 6'1 junior from Swainsboro, Georgia. He's got 1 interception this year. The safeties, number 4, K.J. Bolton, another great player, another preseason All-American, 3 career interceptions. Strong safeties, 31, Kyron Jones, 6-foot senior from Charlotte, North Carolina. And their star, or nickel, is Khalil Barnes, 6-foot senior from Athens, but he transferred here from Clemson. He had 7 interceptions at Clemson. 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We'll take our final pregame timeout. when we come back. The opening kickoff today between Oklahoma and Georgia. We're at Sanford Stadium in Athens. 15 minutes to kickoff. 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
0: Quick throw across the middle. Intercepted! Eli Bowen's got it! 20! It's a race! They're not gonna get him! Pick six!
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4: They bring pressure up the middle. It's picked up by now. It collapses, and they got it. He's going to let it fly deep. Satania behind the defense. Got it. Pass immediately under pressure, and he's set, and he's set,
17: Next stop, the SEC. Somewhere between Atlanta and the Atlantic, between the Smokies and Okefenokee, is Between the Hedges, the land of peaches, sweet tea, and Ugga. Today, for the first time ever, the Conestoga rolls into Athens. Two programs forever linked for changing the course of college football history. Today, Oklahoma squares off against the current bullies on the block. Can the underdog Sooners march into the doghouse, pull off the upset, get back on track, and curb the enthusiasm of the mean machine in red and black? We're about to find out.
0: Down the seam, Hanson again, 15, 10, still on his feet, rumbling to the 5. He won't go down. Get off me. Aiden Hanson, touchdown.
17: It's time for SEC football. It's the Oklahoma Sooners and the Georgia Bulldogs. Between the Hedges. Here we go. Live from Sanford Stadium in Athens, Georgia. This is Sooner Football.
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0: Sooner's great pressure. Hit as he throws, he's down. It's a sack.
21: We'll get 12 of these guaranteed. You guys got that? Hey, let's go make this count.
0: Quick throw inside. Burns. Yeah. He's got room. 40, 35, 30. They're not going to get it. Sooner magic on a Saturday night.
21: Let's go. Let's go.
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0: And you can unhitch the wagon.
17: Kickoff is just moments away. Now, with a call of the game, here's the voice of the Sooners, Toby Rowland.
4: 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Never done, never outdone. Toby Rowland back with you in the booth alongside Teddy Lehman, Chris Plank, and Gabe Hiker down on the sidelines. We're about 9 minutes away from kickoff. UGA has just appeared on the field as we had the national anthem. Both teams are still tucked away in their locker rooms. Little bit of a late arriving crowd, but we're going to be at capacity. They are, quote unquote, striping the stadium here today. But it's not like we see in Norman. One half of the stadium, this half behind the OU bench, is all wearing red. The half behind the Georgia bench is all wearing black. And everybody seated in the end zones on both ends today wearing white. It does make a cool visual. And we are getting awful close to playing a very important football game between Oklahoma and Georgia today. Let's check in downstairs on the sidelines with Chris.
1: Yeah, I got to give a tip of the cap, too, down here to the Georgia student section. They got here early. They've been loud. Old wrestling fans would appreciate this. There was a tag team called the Road Warriors, Animal and Hawk. Perhaps you're familiar with them. What a rush. But a majority of the front row of the student section is wearing the shoulder pad with the spikes on it. That was just typified what the Road Warriors were all about. And the Sooners here today, Gabe, will look to be Road Warriors. They've been fantastic on the road underneath Brent Venables. But here's a storyline worth keeping an eye on. Field position. Oklahoma is averaging 73.1 yards. So in other words, they're starting right around that 27-yard line, but 33% of their drives have started inside the 20-yard line. Gabe, what's the key here for the Sooners as Ben Arbuckle and the offensive staff makes their way to the sidelines to improve that field position, which has been such a problem through the last few weeks?
7: Well, one of the main reasons they haven't had great field position is they haven't been able to move the ball well enough. You got to move the ball offensively to that where, like, if you have to punt, then you can flip the field. You can pin them deep. Then you play the field position game. Your excellent defense gets a stop. They got to punt it back to you, and then you win the exchange. So it's all connected. But ultimately, we all know what we expect from the defense today. We know that they've got to play an extremely clean defensive game to give this team a chance with what we've seen up to this point. But I keep telling myself, and I truly believe it, this offense is capable of much more than what they've shown over the last couple weeks. They've got talented players. And the thing about it, man, is you're coming into this game and no one's giving you a chance, right? No one's giving you a chance to come in here and win. No one's giving you a chance for this to even be that close of a game. But it doesn't matter what anyone else thinks. It doesn't. All that matters is that the guys in that locker room believe in each other. and that the guys on this coaching staff believe in each other. And I'm convinced that we're going to see the best version of this football team today. It has not gone well the last couple of weeks, especially offensively, but I'm choosing to believe that that adversity, all the criticism that they've gotten over the last couple of weeks, is going to bring this group closer together, and they're going to play their best football that we've seen so far this season today.
1: As a nod to the tradition and history, T-Row, of Georgia Bulldog fans, the battle hymn of the Bulldog Nation was just played. There was a lone trumpeter that started it. They rolled all the vintage footage from, quote-unquote, back in the day, and now this place has worked into a frenzy awaiting the appearance of their Bulldogs here on the field at Sanford Stadium.
4: 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Mercy, the future of healthcare, is here. The video, the entrance video for Georgia playing now, I see both sets of captains are out of the locker room and headed toward midfield. For Georgia, that is four guys. For Oklahoma, that's nine guys. One of them, David Stone. He is in uniform. He's taking a knee on the 50-yard line. We'll see whether or not he actually plays or not today. But they are about to bring the Bulldogs onto the field. Georgia is in the tunnel to our left. That is the north end of the stadium. They'll run out from behind the goalpost. Oklahoma will come out from the south end of the field in the corner across the way from us. We're positioned at the northwest corner of the stadium, our radio broadcast perch. A lot of buildup for this one. We got slid 5 minutes due to the game in front of us, but we're under 4 minutes away now from getting kicked off. Let's check in with Chris down by the captains.
1: Yeah, and you didn't point out one thing they had on the big screen for a while as the fog fills that south end tunnel, and here comes Kirby Smart and the Georgia Bulldogs. T-Row, constant highlights of the 2018 OU Georgia game were being played just before the band and before the team took the field. And as the Sooner captain stand here at midfield right next to me, Owen Heineke, Taylor Wine, David Stone, Peyton Bowen is here. Kip Lewis is here. Michael Fasusi in uniform. He will not play, but he is here. Jake Mikla, all waiting for the coin toss, all waiting for their moment. Eddie Pierre-Louis out here as well. And here come the Bulldogs.
4: Georgia takes the field. Those home cherry red jerseys, silver pants. Red helmets with the G on the side in black and white. And here come the Sooners. Well, the most beautiful uniforms in college football, the Road Whites of Oklahoma. White jerseys and pants, double crimson piping down the side, crimson helmets gleaming under the Georgia sun, and the interlocking OU in white on the side. Another great uniform matchup today in this one.
1: Here we go. We're finally going to get to the coin toss. Let's see who represents the Sooners. You usually only get four players at the coin toss in SU. Yes.
4: See if you can win one today, huh?
1: We're 0-4.
4: OU's 0-3 so far this year.
1: Yeah, our head referee, Adam Savoy, is waving for both sides to head towards the 50-yard line. All right, it'll be David Stone, Owen Heineke, Kip Lewis, and our man Taylor Wine. They'll exchange pleasantries with our referee, Adam Savoy. This is the first OU game that Adam Savoy has been a referee for, and his crew has done since the Sooners have joined the SEC. Bobo's out here. Gunnar Stockton's out here. Here we go.
2: Good afternoon, gentlemen. Welcome to today's game. Oklahoma, you're the visiting team. You'll call the toss. This is heads. This is tails. What is your call?
3: Heads.
2: Heads? Heads is the call.
1: Coins in the air.
2: It's heads. You've won the toss.
3: Defer.
2: I'd like to defer your options. Georgia,
1: how about that?
2: The
1: Sooners won a coin toss, Toby. We're going to defer until the second half. So Oklahoma will be on defense to start this game.
4: First time this year they'll start on defense. Teddy, good luck. Final thought before kickoff.
6: Yeah, I like that. Go out there, set the tone, put the defense out on the field. Let's see if we can get some chaos started early. Get after Gunnar Stockton, stuff that run game, try and set the tone for the rest of the football game right here.
4: Kip Lewis leaves the coin toss, and he's dancing all the way down to the 10-yard line. Looked like he was talking a little noise, maybe, to the Georgia sideline. All right, Chris, Gabe, final thought before kickoff.
1: I feel like it's taken forever, Gabe Eicher, to get to kickoff, but here we are in Oklahoma on defense to start this game. What are your thoughts? We'll check in with Gabe in just a second. Guys, I want to reference one thing, Gabe. That field position battle is going to be a fascinating thing to follow today. All right, we'll get to Gabe in just a bit. The pom-poms are out. The fans are going crazy. They're ready for football. Guys, we're finally going to kick this game off after all the frustration, all the disappointment of the week that was. After the 5-minute slide, 10-minute slide that we had, we're finally going to get some football.
4: Searching for an upset in the SEC opener. For the first time ever, Oklahoma is at Georgia. The Sooners and the Bulldogs between the hedges. Here we go. Oklahoma will kick off left to right. That's north to south. And deep to receive, Sakovi White Helton for Georgia. Tate Sandell deploys his troops left and right. Sooners and the Bulldogs under the Georgia sun. Sakovi White Helton averaging 18 yards a return so far this year. And we are awaiting television to give us the go-ahead. All right, now we're ready. Sandell paces it off. Got a white shoe on his left foot and a red shoe on his right. Now the ball has fallen off the tee.
1: Of course.
4: I have noticed the wind has picked up since we came on the air. It is blowing out of the north. That's to the back of Sandell at a pretty crisp rate. That is the open end of the stadium, too. So you would think this ball will sail pretty good. We'll get an idea on this kickoff how big of a factor the wind could be today. Sandell points left, points right, approaches the football. Total leather, and we are underway in Athens. And indeed, he boots it, I think, through the uprights. It's through the end zone, at least. And Georgia will start on the 25-yard line. And here comes David Stone on the field to start this game. Wow. How about that story?
6: Pretty wild turn of events from Monday to where we are today, isn't it?
4: Gunnar Stockton and the Georgia offense. And we'll see whether or not Nate Frazier, his starting running back, takes the field or not. He does not. It is the backup, Chauncey Bowens. So no Frazier, at least to start this one. Tight end Lawson Lucky, slot left. He's got a wide receiver to the right as well. Ball middle of the field. First snap of the game. Stockton, handoff Bowens over the right side. Breaks his way across the 25, out to the 28. It's a first down run of three, maybe four, to the 29.
6: Get some movement over off that right side of that Georgia offensive line. You know, they started that off with a little bit of a shift there, a little eye candy, move our defense around before they just start off with the standard run there for a decent pickup on first down.
4: Second and six. Bowen standing to the left of Stockton, who claps his hands but puts his palm down now and looks back at the sideline. They'll change formation. Play clock at 10. Stockton calling out to his wideouts, and now he wants to change again. There's some confusion. Play clock at 5. They're swapping sides of the field. Play clock at 1, and now they're going to have to burn a timeout. Second play of the game.
3: Timeout.
4: Confusion by
3: Georgia.
4: The Georgia offense.
3: They're first.
4: And Kirby Smart calls a timeout.
1: Mass confusion. I mean, even on the sideline, if they were going to get the timeout or not, they were all over the place on the Georgia sideline. So a little break for the Sooners here early, Toby.
6: They made their first shift. A couple of guys moved to a different side of the formation, and you could see Kip and Owen Heineke out there directing traffic. Looked like the Sooners were changing their call, and I don't know if that's what led to that final change where they started to switch sides again, but ultimately Kirby has to burn a timeout early.
4: Short timeout. They're back on the field. Trips left, one right, and now they shift again. Double tight ends to the right side. Sooners shift defensively. Second and six. Snap. Stockton fakes the handoff. Wants to throw. Now tries to run. Taylor Wine can't get him. He got away, and he trips forward for a couple of yards to the 32. Wine almost got him in the offensive backfield. It'll be third down and three.
6: You already see how those slants and movement up front are going to create some opportunities. Taylor White just not able to get a hold of Stockton there, close to creating a loss of yardage there on second down.
4: I don't think that was a called quarterback run, was it? I think he couldn't find somebody.
6: I agree.
4: All right, third and three. Can the Sooners force a three and out to start this game? Bishop Thomas in to rush the passer here. Trips to the left. One of them, the tight end, Lucky. Watch out for him. Peyton Bowen draws that assignment. Stockton's got it. Looks left. Quick throw out. Caught by the wide out at the 30.
6: Nice
4: falls forward, and I think he got just enough. He did to the 35 for the first down. That's Sakovi White helping a gain of three.
6: That's a tough play out there. Short yardage. Fight off those blocks, but really nice play by Cortland Guillory there. Fight around that block and able to get the shoelaces there for a very short pickup.
4: And whistles now, and what do we got? Are they going to challenge the spot, perhaps?
3: Ruling on the field is that the ball carrier made a first down. The previous play is under further review.
6: We don't have a great angle at it, do we, T-Row?
4: This is a booth review, so we will see whether or not maybe the knee touched down before Sakovi White-Helton got to the 35. It's our first review brought to you by Noble McIntyre at McIntyre Law. Ted, you got it right there if you want it.
6: Yeah.
4: Official reviews. When accidents leave you injured, call 777-7000 McIntyre Law, the name that rhymes with winning.
6: I think he got it. Looks like the left shin, the outside of the calf, hits is the first part to hit the ground. But the ball, you know, first view here, it's not a great look at it, but I think he probably got it. Down. Huh?
4: What do you think?
6: Close.
4: Second guessing then?
6: Yeah.
3: After further review, the runner did not make the line to gain.
6: Probably it's just
3: fourth
6: like,
3: down.
6: I mean,
4: fourth and half a yard.
6: Short, yeah.
4: It looks like to me they're going to punt here.
6: Yeah, they're jogging the punt team out there.
4: Wow. And three and out, if indeed they punt this, to start the game for the OU defense. Isaiah Satania back on his own 15-yard line. The punter is Drew Miller. Both teams have Millers at punter. Grayson for OU, Drew for Georgia. No relation. Fourth and half a yard. Snap is back. It's a little low, but Miller's got it, and he does kick it. It's a high driving punt. Fair catch called for by Satania, and he's got it at his own 15-yard line. The Sooner defense does their job. Let's see what the offense can do here, Teddy Lehman. Good start there.
6: Yeah, that was great. You saw, I think we have some opportunity, some of that movement up front. Gunnar Stockton was able to get a nice little gain there, but the play by Cortland Guillory turned out to be huge there, forcing that fourth down. And Kirby Smart, you know, some teams are going to go for that right there. Kirby Smart's playing it smart, punting it, pins us deep inside the 15. That's been one of the problems is we've gotten behind in the field position game early in some football games.
4: Avanta running back, Satania, Thomas, and Aline the wideouts to start this game. Tight end in motion is Rocky Pierce. From their own 15, Sooners left to right. First offensive snap for John Mateer. He's got it. He's going to throw. Looks right, now looks middle. Scrambling around in the pocket. Reverse skate, goes left side, and he'll just throw it out of bounds, incomplete. Avoided the sack, could not find an open man. It'll be second and 10.
6: Pretty good protection there. Mateer started to get antsy, was going to bail, then had another look or two in the pocket before finally escaping out to the outside. We're going to have to work downfield to get open in some of those routes if he's going to have time like that to throw.
4: Same personnel, second and 10. Trips out to the right. Aline, Thomas, and Satania. Beers right into the line. It's an overload right here. Rocky asking John for more information. He'll move. Play clock at 7. Rocky goes left now. Play clock at 3. There's the snap. Straight drop. Has a pocket. Steps up. Throws across the middle. Caught by Beers. First down. 25. Out to the 27-yard line. Mateer found Rocky Beers for the first down of the game. 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
6: He had the shallow crossers. He had a lean as well going out to his left, but went with Beers.
4: Quick snap. Handoff Avant up the middle. Got a couple. That's it. Maybe just one. One or two for Avant up the middle. It'll be second and long. Elijah Griffin, the tackle. Hayden Hansen checks in for the first time. Avant leaves, so no running back in the game here. On second and 9. 3 minutes gone by in this one. Georgia punted on their opening possession. This is OU's first try. Stacked receivers to each side. Satania's in the backfield. Now they'll send him out. Mateer snap. Back to pass. Looks middle. Throws across the middle. Satania caught it, but he's hit and dropped immediately for no gain. A little underneath screen. It didn't work. It'll be third and long.
6: Mateer's wanting to get right back out on the line of scrimmage quickly. Avant back into the game here.
4: First third down try for the OU offense today. And here comes the Sanford Stadium crowd to try to make a difference here.
6: Now, I like the idea there on that second down screen play over the middle. We're going to have to find a way to screen these guys some. They just had a lurker waiting back there behind the line of scrimmage that we kind of ran the play right into. Unfortunate.
4: And a timeout called here by Oklahoma as the play clock was getting away from them a bit. So these are two good offenses, Teddy, and both or two good defenses. Both offenses forced to use early timeouts.
6: Yeah, some, you know, Georgia, they didn't change personnel. They were just kind of switching which side looked like they got their wires crossed a little bit. For us, I think that was maybe a little bit more personnel driven. Just took us a while to get subbed and get back up on the line of scrimmage to get ready to go.
4: TV timeout, so we'll take this one with them. OU will have third and nine when we come back with 11:03 to go first quarter in a scoreless game. You're listening to the Sooner Sports Network powered by OG&E. We energize life. 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This is Sooner Football from Learfield.
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1: .03 to go in the first quarter. Both offenses forced to use a timeout on their first drive. With Gabe Eichert, I'm Chris Plank. We're scoreless in Athens. Gabe, what have you made of this approach? John Mateer looking like they want to go with some tempo here early on.
7: Yeah, looking like they want to make Georgia play in space, which I think is a good strategy. I like getting creative with the screen there. Now, one of the interesting things, and I'd love Teddy's opinion on it, I'm not sure I love it to Isaiah Satania because he's in the backfield, and then the alarm bells go off for Georgia's defense. I mean, that catches your attention right away if you're there and you're trying to set that screen up. But I like the thought. Like, let's use their aggressiveness a little bit against them. Let's get it in the back of their head. Like, okay, maybe I can't just rush the passer with no regard for any screen game. So I like them planting that seed in this Georgia defense's mind early. Now, this is the exact situation you wanted to avoid if you're OU's offense. Georgia will get to their third down pressure package now. I'd love to see us use the snap count to try to get a beat on what they're going to do from a pressure standpoint. But you have to be smart with the football if you're John Mateer. You just saw what Kirby Smart's going to do from a mentality standpoint. You got to take care of it. Make the throw if it's there. If it's not, punt ain't the worst thing in the world.
4: OU goes empty on third and nine. Now they bring Avant into the backfield to help block. Got to get it to the 37 for a first down. There's the snap. Mateer, straight drop. Looks middle. Throws across the middle. Caught by Aline. Hit and tackled well shy of the first. Might have got a yard. Everything's been over the middle and short so far, and the Sooners will kick it back.
6: Yep, going with those crossers again. And, you know, I don't mind those. I just thought that that one was a little late coming out of Mateer's hand. You got to give him that ball quick so he can look to make a move before he gets to those overhang defenders waiting for him on the outside.
4: And this is Jacob Ulrich, the punter. First time we've seen Ulrich, I believe, this year. Maybe he got a punt in the opener. Sooner set to kick it back. Snap is back. And it is a good driving, spiraling punt. Backing up, fielded at the 15-yard line.
6: Nice
4: flags
6: play.
4: Are down and tackled around the 22. Is the return man, Sakovi White. Help. There's a flag down, though. I believe I saw a flag. Did I not? Maybe not. Maybe it was a towel that got thrown. So they'll start at the 21. Good coverage.
6: Good coverage. Good job, though. You know, they pin us on the 15. We get a first down, move it out a little bit to where we can flip the field back. They got the ball on the 20. No problem.
4: 10-12 to go first quarter. No score. That was a 56-yard punt by Ulrich with a 5-yard return. Stockton with Bowens at running back. Again, no Nate Frazier so far today. Stockton's got it. Quick throw out. Caught. Little screen. Caught at the 20. Tunnel screen. He breaks his way to the 25. That's Dandridge. Hit hard there. He got about 5 on first down. Craig Dandridge.
6: Really good job. We had a shot at him. I think it was Jaden Jackson out of the core. Noticed screen right away, was able to turn and go try and defend, and he was able to come right underneath him. But good job on the recognition there. He'll make that play later.
4: Danny Okoye, the big hit at the end of that run. Here comes David Stone lumbering back into the game on 2nd and 5. Georgia still looking for their first down on offense. Stockton in the shotgun, claps his hands, takes the football, fakes the handoff. Looking deep, under pressure, and he's hit and drop. That's going to be a sack or at least a tackle for loss. He tried to get away, and Jaden Jackson was there to tackle. Gunnar Stockton back at the 24, a 2-yard loss.
6: Really nice play. Jaden Jackson goes a long way on this one. He goes all the way out from contain from that middle spot, just stays active, works across that tight end's face, and catches it from behind as Stockton tried to escape.
4: 3rd and 7 for Georgia. Trying to avoid back-to-back 3-and-outs. The Sooner defense would love nothing more. Snap, Stockton. Looking middle, has time, lets it fly far side, caught out near midfield, good throw, Taylen Taylor hauls it in. And the first down is the first big play of the game for Georgia to the Sooner 46.
6: Now there's the problem, whenever you bring pressure, if you don't get home, you're leaving those defensive backs out there on islands, and just a really nice throw over Eli Bowen's shoulder there on a completion. Kip Lewis just a second late getting there to Stockton.
4: 30-yard pass to Taylen Taylor. And this will be the first snap for either team in opposing territory today. 8:21 to go first quarter, no score. At the Sooner 46, Lucky in motion left to right. Danny Saili in for his first snap on the OU defensive line. Play clock at 1. They got to hurry. They got it off just in time. Pump fake. Now throw out to the side. Caught. Down the sidelines and out of bounds around the 40 goes London Humphreys. They say he stepped out at the 41. That's 5 yards.
6: He tried us on a little pump, screen, and go. We defended it really nicely, so he ends up going back to that short yardage play and just lets him catch it and try and work upfield. We had to secondary rally to it.
4: 2nd and 5 for the Bulldogs.
6: Dangerous here. This is deep play action opportunity. They love to push it downfield.
4: Stockton under center for the first time with Bowens deep. Stockton pointing out at the linebackers. He's got it. He'll hand it off to Bowens. Running right, turns it up across the 40 to the 35. He's got the first down. Old-fashioned handoff there for 5 or 6, and they'll move the chains again.
6: We were overloaded to the other side, and they just kind of go an outside zone to that right side and get some good wash, good movement there. We weren't able to get there and defend it at the line of scrimmage.
4: Second first down of this drive for Georgia. 7:09 to go first quarter. They spot the ball on the OU 34. Stockton back into the shotgun this time. Dwight Phillips in at running back for the first time. In motion goes White Helton. He'll stop and come back this way. Handoff goes to Phillips over the right side. He's got the corner. 30, 25, first down, out of bounds around the 20. Dwight Phillips at running back carrying for 14.
6: Boy, we are really overshifting to, you know, one side or the other there, and they're taking advantage on the backside where we don't have a contained player.
4: Make it a 15-yard carry on the ground for Phillips. And the Bulldogs are in the Sooner red zone. They spot the ball at the 19. Had a 3rd and 7 early in this drive, overcame it. And now threatening the end zone. Compact formation, Lucky in motion left to right. Stockton's got it. Inside handoff to Phillips, bottled up, bounces it outside. Being chased down, and he's caught around the 15-yard line by James Nesta. Good speed. Nice bounce out by Phillips to get some yardage there. It's a gain of 4.
6: That's a little bit better. That's the side where we're overloading to the tight end side. And on the back side, we're playing in that inside on a 4-eye inside that tackle and trying to get our contain from the second level and kind of daring them to run to the tight end as they did that time. And, you know, trying to make a tackle for loss on the other side as you get that secondary player coming up late. But we got to be a little bit more coordinated here.
4: 2nd and 6 from the Sooner 15-yard line. Taylen Taylor in motion, the wideout. He'll throw it to him. Caught behind the line of scrimmage. Makes a move. Got away. It takes a big shot from Man-Man. Omarion Robinson came up to punish him at the 11, but he got 4. He juked Cortland Guillory.
6: He did, and it's a good job by Cortland Guillory getting up there and pressing that right away. And he had to, you know, right there in place, make a couple of jukes. He did get around Cortland Guillory, but it gave the pursuit time to get there and deliver a big shot, forcing a 3rd down here.
4: 3rd and 2. Georgia subs. OU will slow roll a sub, but still 10 on the play clock. Got to get it to the 9 for a 1st down. Stockton goes under center with Bowens deep. Last time this formation, they handed it off. There's the snap. It's a handoff. Bowens runs left. He's bottled up, and he's dropped at the line of scrimmage. Omarion Robinson again. It's 4th down. And let's see what Kirby does.
6: Looks like they're going.
4: They are going to go for this. 4th and 2 from the 11. How about this call early on in what could be a low-scoring game? Kirby rolling the dice here on 4th and 2.
7: Be smart.
6: Yep. Trying to get you to jump here, get something free, get a free 1st down.
4: Georgia 1 for 2 on 4th downs this year. Stockton sends a man in motion, left to right. He's in the shotgun. Snap. Rolling right, Stockton looks, throws, caught, 1st down. The tight end, Ethan Barbour, they needed 2 and they got 3 to the 8, and it'll be 1st and goal.
6: Very similar to a goal line play there, just sprint the quarterback out to that side. You've got a bunch of receivers there trying to pick for one another and then settle an underneath guy right there for the 1st down. Nice play.
4: A lengthy drive now for Georgia. It started on their own 21. 3:40 to go, 1st quarter. This will be the 11th play of the drive from the 8. 3 wide receivers set. Now they'll send Sakovi White Helton to the right side. 3 on the play clock. Stockton has the snap. Looks left. He lobs left side. Incomplete. Flag down. Cortland Guillory is going to be called for pass interference here.
6: Boy. I'll have to see a second look at this one. That looked like just good physical hand play by both
3: defense number 4.
6: Defensive back and wide receiver. Guillory turns to find the football. There's no way. That's a terrible call. Just horrible.
4: So they put the ball at the 2. And it'll be 1st and goal from there. That's the 1st penalty on either team today.
6: Bringing in a heavy package here. Extra O lineman and tight end. 2 tight ends.
4: Barbour and Williams check in at tight end. Teddy mentioned the extra O lineman from the 2. I formation. Bowens and Barbour in the backfield. Stockton under center. Snap. It's a pitch to Bowens. Over the right side. He's got blockers and he's into the end zone. Touchdown. Pitch sweep right. 2-yard touchdown run for Chauncey Bowens. And the Bulldogs strike first.
6: You know, it wasn't a bad series for us defensively. We gave up the long pass, the 30-yard completion. That was a tough one there. And then they just kind of edged us out a little bit there. Got us on that 4th down, a nice play on the sprint out. And then a terrible call on the pass interference. Gave them that 1st and goal opportunity. think we're overshifting a little bit in the run game and giving up that backside late from the secondary contain player.
4: Peyton Woodring on for the extra point, and it's good. Before we go to break, let's pause 10 seconds for station ID. 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
4: 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It's 7-0 Georgia. 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
4: 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Georgia scores first on a 2-yard Chauncey Bowens touchdown run. 7-0 Georgia with 3:16 to go here in the first quarter. Let's check in with Plank downstairs.
1: One note to keep an eye on, as he came off the field, hustling to try to make that play, Owen Heineke pulled up just a bit, looked like the hamstring area. He stayed in on the extra point. He came over to the bench, was at the attention of the Sooner athletic trainer, Dr. Jeffrey Lau. But the good news is now he is sitting next to Nate Dreiling. They're going over the iPad. Just something worth keeping an eye on right now, T-Row. Can't afford to lose 38, but looks like he's moving around okay over here.
4: 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That was an 11-play, 79-yard drive in 6:56. Gunnar Stockton 5-for-5 on that possession. Fowler Automotive, friendly, helpful, honest, and fair, a proud partner of OU Athletics. All right, let's see. Kicking off going this way, you're going into the wind. So let's see if Isaiah Satania gets a chance for a return. Peyton Woodring, 17 of his 25 kickoffs have been touchbacks this year.
6: Looks like the wind's laid down a little bit.
4: There's the boot. It's a line drive knuckler that bounces at the 10, picked up by Satania. He's on the run. 15, veers right to the 20, and he is ushered out of bounds right around the 25. Second Sooner offensive possession will start there. And they picked up one first down before having to punt on the first, so we'll take another timeout here quickly with 3:12 to go in the first quarter. Sooner Sports Network is powered by OG&E. We energize life. And today's first half is presented by the Riverwind Casino, the official entertainment destination of OU Athletics. This is Sooner Football from Learfield.
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0: Anheuser-Busch, Fletcher's Original Corny Dogs, Coca-Cola, Frito-Lay, The Baked Bear, Taco Mayo, Boomerang Diner, and Hawaiian Bros. 7-0 Georgia, 3:12 to go first quarter. Teddy, Gabe, you've seen one offensive possession. What can we surmise from that? What do you want to see here? Ted, we'll start with you.
1: Well, it looks like we're going to try and spread them out and get some players in space. We tried that little interior screen, which I don't think is a bad idea. We're going to have to hit on some stuff like that. At some point, find a way to get the running game going, whether that's jet sweeps or just some perimeter throws, and letting those wide receivers go to work. But we got to be better on early downs. We ended up in, what was it, a 3rd and 9, I think, on that last series. That's a dangerous area, especially backed up a little bit. So try and find a way to get into some better third downs where it's a little more manageable.
2: I like, Ted mentioned it, they're running some of these shorter routes, and Mateer's just got to be quicker with the ball. If they're thinking, hey, maybe we can't hold up as well as we want in pass protection against this group, let's get to some quick game, that ball's got to come out. And I don't think that's a bad mentality either, guys. But, yeah, it looks like it's going to be tough sledding up the middle of this Georgia defense today. So I'm with Ted. Attack the perimeter. Make these guys move. Don't let them play in a phone booth.
0: A Manny Choice appearance. The 6'5 sophomore is in the game. Sooners line up at a pistol. Now they shift. Two tight ends and Choice to the left side. The back is Blaylock. From the 25, Mateer. Hand off Blaylock. Runs left. Got one to the 26. Tripped up Rashawn Dinkins.
1: You know, they chewed that up pretty quickly there. But, you know, probing around, little shift, end over formation there. Trying to find something on that front side. Just getting knocked back at the point of attack there.
0: 2nd and 9. Beers and Hansen line up left into the line. Thomas and Zetania split wide right. Now they go empty. Blaylock has a pass catcher sent out as well. From the 26. Zetania in motion. Snap. Fake handoff. Mateer runs it himself up the middle, and he goes nowhere. He's grabbed and thrown backwards by Jordan Hall. Might have lost a yard. Back to the 25, and here comes that 3rd and long again. This will be 3rd and 10.
1: And I don't mind this play, and it looked like they had something there on the front side. Had they kept that or handed that jet, we had angles out there on the perimeter with the blocking. Maybe that was just a called keep there following the pullers, but maybe we'll get back to that on another possession or if we convert here.
0: Sooners 0 for 1 on 3rd downs. They're huddled up. Play clock's dribbling. It's down to 7. They just now deploy. They got to hurry. It's at 4. They're going to send Bards left, and they're going to have to use a timeout. They do. 2nd timeout in as many possessions for the Oklahoma offense.
3: Second.
0: I don't know if the play got in slow or if it got communicated slow, but they came out of the huddle with just 7 on the play clock and then made a shift. And by that point, they didn't have any time to do anything. But you want to make sure you're ready for a 3rd and 10 here. So hopefully they got a good play over there, drawn up.
2: Well, 1st down. You run what looks like, to me, was duo right up the middle of the defense. 2nd down, I'm with you, Ted. It looked like we had some money to make outside if we just handed Satania the speed sweep. Mateer decides to keep it on the read and say, runs it inside against this Georgia defense, and here we are in 3rd and 10.
0: Like, combined, we've had 3 timeouts called in the first quarter now. 3rd and 10, they're back on the field. Short timeout. Satania in motion left to right. Got to get to the 35. Mateer asks for the football. He's got it. They bring a blitz. Rolling left. Looking. Throws far sideline. Incomplete. Elijah Thomas was well covered on the far sideline. And the Sooners go 3 and out.
1: Just try to get Mateer outside the pocket on a little roll out there. He has Blaylock underneath, but you got to give him the ball right away. And not that he would have converted, but I think there would have been some positive yardage there. But, yes, really good tight coverage down the field there on the comeback route.
2: Yeah, I mean, that's one of those. That's why you got to avoid those 3rd and longs, man. I mean, Georgia gets to their pressure package. They can bring it from all kinds of different places. And they get to play coverage. They got some very, very talented guys. Uh-oh. In the back end of that defense.
1: One,

0: And the play clock expired on him there, I think.
1: Delay of game. Offense. 5-yard penalty. It's fourth down.
2: Ted, I'm getting a little frustrated down here, man. These are the types of things that you just cannot do against Georgia.
3: Yep.
2: We're burning timeouts on offense. We're not the punt. We're not getting punts off on time. We're taking unnecessary 5-yard penalties. Every yard in this game matters, man.
0: It is Ulrich again to kick. Sakovi White helping us deep. There's the snap back. Ulrich. Line drive toward this near sideline, fielded at the 34, has a hole. 40, cuts it to the 45, and he's wrapped up Taylor Wine and others around there. But
4: Heineke's, he tried to make a play on it, tried to strip the ball, and he's grabbing at that right hamstring again, it looks like.
5: Yeah, Ted, he was having the, and now even add to it, looks like Elijah Thomas is a little dinged up coming off the field as well, too. He's dealing with his left hand, and now he crumbles in pain over on the sideline, so we'll keep an eye on him as athletic trainers make their way to him. But yeah, Ted, we'll see if is Owen out there. He was grinding over here trying to get back in.
0: He stayed on the field. 46-yard line, Georgia, good starting field position. Handoff, Phillips running left. Nice. He's hit hard, knocked sideways. Might have got one or two, but he absorbed a big hit there. It was Wyatt Gilmore and Owen Heineke. And give him two to the 48, second down. We're down to 1:15 to go first quarter. It's 7-0 Georgia.
4: Yeah, we're playing that. We're reducing down over there inside the tackle on the backside away from their tight ends and really trying to penetrate with that defensive end. And they've got us a couple of times going to that side that we're shifting away from where we haven't had good contain. So it's a good, as you saw right there. Oh, a quick snap to us.
0: Back to pass, lobs it out, caught on the perimeter at the 50 into Sooner territory. Down to the 45 goes Phillips. Kip Lewis up to make the tackle. A little trickery there.
4: Yeah, looked like they were changing plays and looking to the sideline, then snapped it.
0: Third down and one. Wildcat, direct snap to Phillips up the middle. He's got the first down.
4: Standing around.
0: Took it to the 43, a gain of two.
2: Heineke's hurt, guys. I mean, he's battling his you-know-what off, but each and every snap, he's reaching at that right hammy. He's limping before the snap. We'll see how long he can stay out there, but 38 playing through a lot of pain right now.
0: Could be the final snap. They don't have to snap it here if they don't want to. The play clock's down to 5 for the game clock. From the Sooner 42-yard line, and they will not snap it. That's the end of the first quarter. No, 15 minutes gone by. Georgia leads at 7-0 as we head to the second. 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
0: 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Right, he's dropped inside the 5. 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
5: They're honoring Garrison Hurst, one of the all-time great Georgia Bulldog running backs here on the field. He is a inductee into the College Football Hall of Fame here in 2026. On the field, Georgia's offense has been rolling like Garrison Hurst is out there, and more bad news continues to pile up for the Sooners. It looks like Owen Heineke is in the injury tent. We told you he'd been struggling with what looks to be a hammy injury. I think it's that right leg that he's been, you know, favoring. It happened on the touchdown run. He was chasing the ball carrier and came up lame after making a diving attempt at him. So we'll keep an eye on the injury tent. Big time ups now for James Nesta in a linebacker position, Gabe, that's already thin because of the injury to Cole Sullivan, right? Cole's here, but he is in his jersey top only cheering on. What do we need to see from this defense now to try to right the ship for the Sooners after a very forgettable first quarter, Gabe?
2: Got to win up front, man. I mean, we got to find a way to create some negative or zero to negative yardage plays early in these drives for Georgia. Currently, man, they are on schedule. They are playing exactly the way that they want to play offensively. You just got to be better on first down in particular, Ted. We can't keep giving up 4, 5, 6 on these first down plays.
4: Yep. First
0: and 10. All right, second quarter starts with Georgia at the OU 42-yard line, first and 10. They're going left to right now. In the home red uni, Sooners in the road white. Stockton in the shotgun. They'll shift two tight ends from the left side to the right side of the formation. Phillips the running back. First snap, second quarter. Stockton's going to throw. Looks left, lets it fly quickly. Caught at the 35 and pushed out by Cortland Guillory. London Humphreys, the quick out to the 35, but that's a gain of 7.
4: Just a timing route there. Looks like cover 3. Just a snap catch to Gunnar Stockton, and he lets it rip pretty quickly there. Accurate throw. Throws him back away from the defender there and turns upfield. Nice play.
0: Stockton 8 for 8 passing to start this game. Second and 3. From the Sooner 35.
4: Danger zone here. Some type of play action, a deep route.
0: Stockton rolling right, looking to throw. Sets up. Going to take a shot deep. He takes a big hit. He's got a man, though, and it's caught. Touchdown. Taylen Taylor, 35-yard touchdown from Gunnar Stockton. And Georgia takes early command of this one.
4: And just run a little sprint out to the right side, and they love to push the ball down the field. I don't know if we lose him. We lose the middle safety somehow, and he just goes streaking across the middle field back against the grain from where Stockton was rolling, and he puts it right on him. Perfect pass.
2: So close to being a sack strip fumble, too, guys.
0: Danny Okoye hit him as he threw that ball, but he was still accurate.
2: Just a fraction of a second, and that ball's on the ground with us having a chance to scoop and score that thing, but game of inches.
0: Extra points good. Third touchdown of the year for Taylen Taylor. And Gunnar Stockton now 9 for 9 passing. 14-0 Georgia with 14:20 to go till halftime. Sooners need an answer. 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
0: Thank you, Drake. Fowler Automotive drive summary for Georgia. 5 plays, 54 yards in 2:11. The touchdown, a 35-yard pass from Gunnar Stockton to Taylen Taylor. And it's 14-0 Georgia. Fowler Automotive, friendly, helpful, honest, and fair. A proud partner of OU Athletics. Well, Teddy, it's starting to feel like the OU offense is going to have to answer here to keep this thing close here in the first half.
4: Yeah, they really are. We have to get something, even if it's push it out to the 50-yard line and pin this Georgia offense inside their own 10. I mean, at a minimum, you're going to have to at least give them some field position trouble. Like to see us go get some points here somehow. It's been tough sledding early. I mean, there's not a whole lot you feel like you have to work on.
0: Just the one first down. OU's only had the ball twice. Here's the kickoff. Wind at the back here. It's a high-sailing kick, booming kick into the end zone for a touchback. It lands on the B in Bulldogs.
5: One concerning update. We still are standing right outside the OU injury tent, and nothing yet from Owen Heineke. The athletic trainers are here grabbing several different braces. When I say braces, I should be specific here. Like the sleeves, not the actual knee braces, trying to find a way to get him comfortable.
17: Little shakeup on the O-line, guys. Eddie Pierre-Louis in at left guard. Hito Zaida has bumped to right guard.
0: All right, 14-0 Georgia. Still 14-20 to go till halftime. OU moving south to north, right to left here. They go empty. Matera the shotgun. Three wide receivers, two tight ends. 3 for 5 passing so far for Matera. Straight drop. Looks right. Looks middle. Still looking. Now he's rolling right. Throws. Comeback catch is made at the 31. That's Rocky Beers. His second catch, a gain of 6.
4: Nice protection there. Matera has plenty of time. Surveys from the pocket. Escapes out to kind of change the angles there on the secondary and finds Beers.
0: Second and 4. Same personnel. No running back on the field. Two tight ends, Hansen and Beers. Beers moves from the right to the left. Now in motion, Satania left to right. Snap. Jet sweep hand. Oh, a keeper, Matera, up the middle. He's got the first down across the 35. Good fake to Satania. He sold it. And he gained his way out to the 37. That's a run of 6.
4: Yeah, pick up the first down there. Nice play. And, you know, again, I don't know if that's a straight called keeper there, but at some point we need to test him with that jet. It feels like we've got good angles and blocking on the perimeter.
0: Second first down of the game for OU. First down's brought to you by Paycom. 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Lloyd Avant back in the game. He sets up in the pistol behind Matera from the 37. Matera's got it. Hand off Avant. Reverse. Pitch back Matera. Throws out to the flat. Caught by Avant. Turns it up 45-yard line and reaching close to another first down. The double reverse flea flicker goes for 9 out to the 46.
4: And a nice play. Parker Livingston runs the deep route. it looked like Hayden Hansen had the secondary and Mateer finds the third option underneath.
0: Sooners quickly over the football. Tempo, snap, play action. Deep drop. Mateer throws deep across the middle. Satania wide open at the 30. 25 on the run to the 20, and he's chopped down in the red zone. Boy, a blown assignment there. Isaiah Satania was wide open, and the Sooners got something cooking here.
4: Yeah, and they've got some good stuff. I mean, a lot of different looks here before the snap. They're changing the lineup. They're changing the formations. Kind of, you know, your little trickery there. Got your mind spinning a little bit, and someone loses coverage.
0: This will be OU's first snap in a red zone since the field goal try against Michigan in Ann Arbor. First and 10 from the Georgia 17. Man in motion. Snap. Mateer runs it himself right side. Bounces it outside. And he's caught and he's wrapped up and he's dropped for a loss of one back to the 18.
4: That kind of looked like we got crossed up on that play. Looked like Mateer was unsure and the backfield action didn't match what we ended up getting on that play right there.
17: Yeah, it's almost like we're running QB counter, Ted, and he thought about throwing it.
4: Now, he had the swing to the field that was wide open, and I don't know if that was an option or just as the motion continued, but
17: all I know is if you run a run play that develops that slowly, it's going nowhere against this defense.
0: Second and 11 and a half. Snap. Mateer fakes the handoff. Throws across the middle. He's got a man caught. That's Beers again inside the 10. Down to the 7. It's a first and goal.
4: Nice. When he's getting that ball out quick, the protection so far has been pretty solid.
0: Sooners in the red zone brought to you by Pizza Hut, the official pizza of the Sooners. First and goal from the 7. 10:55 to go till half. 14-0 Georgia leads. Sooners huddle up, now break. Parker Livingston in the game goes wide left. Satania there with him and Beers as well. Trips left. Tight end left is Hansen. Beers in motion. Snap to Mateer. Handoff of no keeper. Mateer over the right side, reaching for the 5 to the 4.
4: Nice.
0: 3 yards on the ground, John Mateer.
4: Looks like Avant saying, hand me the ball right there, and I'm going to go score with it.
17: Ted, I'm kind of just thinking about these scenarios down here. With the way this game's unfolded so far, it feels like you got 4 plays to try to get in the end zone, right?
0: You need 7s, not 3s.
17: Need 7s, not 3s, boys. Here we go.
0: Second and goal from the 4. Jack Van Dorsselaer checks in at tight end. Shotgun for Mateer. He sends Satania in short motion. Handoff Avant up the middle. Crashes his way to the 3, to the 2. Right up the gut for 2. It's 3rd and goal from there.
4: Boy, it looked like they had him stop near the line of scrimmage, and the whole pile just continued to push forward there. Good leg drive by Avant.
0: They're going 13 personnel, maybe 14. Trene Washington is in. Rocky Beers is in. Let's see if Hansen and Quinden Dorsalair stayed as well. At least 3 tight ends out there. Now they break the huddle. They all 4 of them out there. High formation. With Trene Washington, a lead blocker for Lloyd Avant. Mateer under center. 3rd and goal from the 2. Snap. Play action. Rolling left. He's got a man in the end zone. He dropped the football. It's loose and it's picked up on the run the other way. Chris Cole, he's going to score. The ball slipped out of Mateer's hand as he cocked it back to throw it. And Cole takes it all the way for a touchdown. He had a man in the end zone open and he dropped the football.
4: Wow, what a play design. Got a secondary tied in. I think, was it Hansen, I think, stumbled a little bit coming off the line of scrimmage, but was wide open in the end zone, and Mateer just goes back to throw it, pumps once, and then as he takes the ball back, just flies backwards. Unbelievable. Oh, my gosh.
0: Officially 85 yards. The play started on the 2, but it was picked up on the 15. So an 85-yard fumble return for a touchdown by Chris Cole. Extra point is up and good.
4: Oh, my goodness. What a gut punch. That's the best drive of the season right there. They're just dicing them. And they've got an easy touchdown, and you go 85 the other direction. Wow.
0: I don't know if it matters or not, but just an observation. Kip Lewis ran all the way out onto the field to pick up John Mateer and take him back to the sidelines with words of encouragement. That was cool to see. 21-0, Georgia leads it. A disastrous turn of events. 8:58 to go till halftime. 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We energize life. 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
0: Lobs downfield, it is caught inside the 20, and he's out of bounds inside the 5.
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5: 8:58 to go, an absolute gut punch here on the Sooner sidelines as the fumble is returned for a touchdown. Gabe Eichert, Chris Plank with you on the field. 21-0, Georgia. Here's what is the worst part. We're going to make that a game. This is going to be 14-7. There was a couple options there, but now, I mean, Gabe, they had something cooking offensively. Can they continue that momentum and at least try to get some points on the board before halftime?
17: Yeah, I mean, let's be real. That's difficult to bounce back from, but we saw some good things, right? Pass protection holding up well, doing some solid things in the run game, right? Challenging Georgia's eyes with a lot of different shifts and motions, whether that's pre-snap or as the ball is being snapped. I mean, some really, really good stuff on that last drive that just ends in an absolutely catastrophic play where instead of you scoring a touchdown, the Dogs get a defensive touchdown and kind of blow this thing open. But you gotta be able to flush it and go back out there and play some more. I mean, there's still a ton of football to be played. One thing that I, kind of think about is that, you think about that game between Texas and Ohio State. I mean, it felt like, and I know that we haven't played particularly well offensively the last couple weeks. I'm not trying to make that comparison between us and what some of these other teams are doing offensively, but, there's still a lot of football game to be played, and you never know what can happen. So, got to be able to shake it off and go out there and execute, boys.
0: All right, a couple things to get you caught up on. It's a touchback on the kickoff, but Georgia has an injured man on the field. It's a backup wide receiver, Will Taylor. He's still being tended to. That was the last opponent fumble return for a touchdown since the one that cost OU the game at Missouri in 2024. And in many ways, the plays were reminiscent. Remember, that ball just slipped out of Jackson Arnold's hand. Same thing here, only more field to cover for Chris Cole. So the Sooners will start on the 25 with 8:58 to go till half. Will Taylor is up now and being helped off the field.
5: Speaking of being helped around, good news, bad news. Good news, Owen Heineke came out of the tent. I'm watching him walk with Kip Lewis right in front of me. Bad news, that is an extensive wrap they've done. The knee is included in the wrap. He's got a noticeable limp. He talked with Nate Dreiling for a bit. He's got his helmet. But we'll see if Owen Heineke is able to be the Owen Heineke he needs to be for Oklahoma.
0: Ted, John Mateer was obviously rattled when he threw that pick at Michigan. Let's see how his headspace is here.
4: Yeah.
0: From the 25, Jonathan Hatton in the game for the first time at running back. Bunch trips left into the line. Snap. It is a fumble by Mateer. Picks it back up. Throws sideline. Come back caught for a short gain. The exchange got a little sideways. The ball hit the turf, but it bounced right back up to John. Who'd he complete the pass to? Satania? 3-yard gain to the 28.
4: Okay. That was ugly, but hopefully you had some success there. You flush that and say, okay, I'm all right. Let's move forward.
0: Second and 7. Hatton on the right hip of Mateer. Snap. Looked like early movement. No call. Throw to the right. That's caught. First down out across the 35. It's another catch for Rocky Beers. Boy, that was a quick jump by Foje there. Looks like, I guess it wasn't a false start. We'll take
17: anticipating
0: it.
17: The snap, T-Row. Come on.
0: Okay, yeah. Well,
4: protection's been good on these short routes. Mateer's able to go from he went from the left all the way back to the right to find the receiver.
0: He's completed 6 straight passes on the last 2 possessions. First down's brought to you by Paycom to the 37. Mateer's got it. It is a handoff to Hatton. Still looking for running room, and he can't find anybody, or can't find any room, no gain. First carry for freshman Jonathan Hatton.
4: Well, it's just that front of Georgia is tough. It looks like there's some seams there, but they're able to just hold point, not get blown off the ball at all, and separate and make those plays on the interior.
0: Rocky Beers, 4 catches already. Sooners go empty here. Hatton left the field, so no running backs out there. Second down and 10. 7:19 to go till half. 21-0 Georgia. Mateer to throw. Looking left. Throws across the middle. Satania caught it on the run. 50-yard line. And he's dragged down from behind, or he might have gone the distance. To the Georgia 44. And they are having success here through the air against Georgia.
4: And again, really good protection there. Not getting really much pressure on Mateer at all from that front 4.
0: Quick snap. Mateer to throw. Lobs it to Satania out of the backfield. 45. Evades one man. Can't get away from the second. Took it to the 43. It's a gain of just 1. Jacob Jordan into the game. Second down and 8 or 9. It's about 8.5.
4: Now, you're also getting to a point where this Georgia defense, I know they scored a touchdown, but been on the field for quite a while here in the second quarter.
0: You're right. Pistol formation. Beers and Satania have 9 catches already combined. Satania 5, Beers 4. Pistol look. Georgia showing pressure.
4: Looks like they're going to try and
0: play clock
4: at
0: 2 at 1. Got to call a timeout. I don't know if anybody recognized it. Delay of game.
4: I think that was like a, you know, strategic move there to not call the timeout. You only had the 1 remaining. So, unfortunately, you eat the delay of game penalty there so you can keep a timeout in your pocket.
0: That's the 2nd delay of game in the first half. The other one was on a punt. I'll make it 2nd and 13 now, back to the 48-yard line. Georgia's 48.
4: Got them out of that pressure look.
0: Mateer's got it. Looks left. Throws left. Elijah Thomas caught it at the 44.
4: Nice.
0: Pushed out at the 43. A gain of 5, so they got back to the previous spot.
17: So, Ted, that kind of feels like, this is going to sound weird, but that kind of feels like our run game at this point with how it's gone early, right?
4: Yeah.
17: Like those hitches, those bubbles, those swing screens. Ultimately, those are just extended handoffs. You're getting the ball out to the perimeter of this Georgia defense because we just haven't found any success.
4: Wouldn't be surprised if we saw something like that again here, maybe thinking 4 down territory.
0: 3rd and 9 from the 43 of the Bulldogs. Beers brought into the backfield along with Blaylock. Snap to Mateer. Straight drop. Has time. Looking. Going to let it fly for Jacob Jordan. He underthrew him, and it's intercepted at the 20. On the run, K.J. Bolton back the other way. Evades a man at the 40, still on the run, and he's out of bounds, shy of midfield. Jacob Jordan was behind the defense by a step or two, but Mateer underthrew him, and it's picked off. The second turnover of the second quarter. Timeout on the field. Two positive drives, both ending with Sooner turnovers. 4:58 to go till halftime. It's 21-0 Georgia. 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We energize life. And the first half is presented by the Riverwind Casino, the official entertainment destination of OU Athletics. This is Sooner football from Learfield.
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0: Hey, Sooner fans, download the Chick-fil-A app and order your favorites ahead of time. Toby, Teddy, Chris, and Gabe back with you. 4:58 to go till half. 21-0 Georgia in front. The second Sooner turnover of the first half has given Georgia the ball on their own 47-yard line. A K.J. Bolden interception. John Mateer had completed 8 consecutive passes before that pick, but just woefully underthrown, Ted, and late.
4: Yeah, and, you know, if he lets it go early, he doesn't have any pressure, but I don't know if he doesn't see it or just kind of questioned it a little bit because his eyes were in that area. Hangs on to it for a count. Now he's got a little bit of pressure in his face and can't really step into the throw, and it's horribly underthrown and an easy interception. It's frustrating because, my goodness, the last couple of drives, it's as good as we've moved the football in a long time. Protection's been solid. Got free runners kind of all over the field, able to pick and choose.
17: It goes back to that delay of game, right?
4: Yep.
17: Details, man. Can't make those mistakes here against this team.
0: Georgia from the 47. Sooner showing pressure. Stockton in the shotgun changing something. He moves Bowens to his right. There's the snap. Quick throw out to the right side. Incomplete. Crossed up. It looked like the wide receiver was running down the sideline. Stockton threw a back shoulder well behind him, intended for Blackshear. Second and 10.
4: Got to make something happen here. This is what you want. Second and 10.
0: Hey, stop the presses, by the way. An incompletion for Gunnar Stockton.
4: No kidding.
17: He's no been kidding. Awesome, man.
0: There have been four combined incompletions in this game between the two quarterbacks.
4: If you can get a stop here on second down, I'm sure they're going to try and chew some up here, get a third and manageable with the run or a quick pass.
0: Second and 10. Overload right, pitch to Bowens. Running right, stretching for the 50, and out of bounds there. David Stone chased him down. That's a gain of 3. Third and 7.
4: All right, now you're in business. Curious now, 21-0, is this four-down territory for Georgia, where typically as a D coordinator, you're maybe trying to heat them up here, create some pressure on a third and long. They may try something quick here to chew up some of that, get it into a, you know, fourth and 1 or 2.
0: Jake Krell in, the freshman, to rush the passer here. Third and seven. Sooners showing blitz up the middle. Here they come. Back to pass Stockton. Lets it fly deep down the right side. Incomplete. Nobody there. He just got rid of that.
4: Nice.
0: Reggie Powers came right up the gut, and he had to throw it. And after giving up the ball at midfield, the Sooners force a punt.
4: I saw Kirby Smart's hair bouncing all over the place there on the sideline, lighting up one of those receivers. Two times in that series, they got the wires crossed and didn't run the right route.
0: How dare you make fun of Kirby's hair?
4: Well, it's just, I'm not making fun of it. It's like it's a flag bounce down there. It's easy to see.
0: If anything, it's complimentary toward the shampoo he uses.
4: That's right. Right?
0: Yeah. Here's the bounce. Punt. High with backspin, trying to pin him deep. Satania, fair catch called for. Comes up, lets it sail over his head and into the end zone.
4: Good hold.
0: Sooners will start on the 20.
4: Good job. I mean, how many snaps have we had the last two drives and then a quick three and out there by the defense? And that Georgia D-line, those big guys been on the field for a long time here.
5: Hey, guys, during that possession for the Georgia defense, Ben Arbuckle was sitting with John Mateer. Whit Neubauer was next to him, but all the conversation was focused on the iPad. After they were done, Arbuckle, both hands on Mateer's shoulders, looked him in the eye, gave him words of encouragement. Ben then walked down to the wide receivers, trying to keep guys up. Let's see if it works.
0: 4:11 to go till half. Score here, halftime, get the ball, start the second half.
4: That's right.
0: Score again. Optimism, five wide from the 20. Snap to Mateer. Looks right, throws right, caught, broken up, big hit on McKenzie Aline, and he couldn't hang on to the football. It would have been a short game, second and 10.
4: It's one of those where maybe you don't mind here. You're at the four-minute mark. Time is starting to be a factor, even though we're only in the first half.
0: Khalil Barnes, the big hit. He's the nickel. Second and 10 from the 20. Pistol formation. Avant the back. Fake the handoff. Mateer rolling right. Throws right side. Good pass. Aline comes back to get it at the 35. He's slung down there, but he's got the first down. Well, spotted at the 34. It's a gain of 14.
4: Yeah, and he's got options there. Throws the comeback to Aline on the outside. Also had a crosser there underneath.
0: In motion. Van Dorsselaer sets up left into the line. Now Mateer moves him back to the right side. Now he goes in motion back to the left. Snap. Handoff. Over the right side, Avant. Pushing the pile. Pushed back. No gain. And give him one to the 35. They're not having any luck in the run game, but they are in the throw game. I don't want to say abandon the run, but kind of feels like that's lean on where you're having
17: success. They should abandon that duo concept because that thing is dead on arrival every time they've run it. We just are not going to have success against the type of D lineman they've got. That play, frankly, just scrap it.
0: Second and 9. Livingston and Satania split left. 2:57 to go till half. 21-0 Georgia. Satania in motion. They hand it to him. He cuts it up 35 out to the 40-yard line.
4: There's the jet look. That's the first time we've given it, I believe. But it looks like, you know, throughout this first half, there's been some opportunity there. And to Gabe's point, you know, I feel like that's going to be our run game today. Perimeter stuff, either jets or just the really quick passes.
0: Third and 4. The Sooners 0-for-4 stats, 0-for-4 on third downs today. If they could pick it up here, they could take it to the two-minute timeout. Trips left, one right, Avant in the backfield. Satania goes in motion left to right. Got to get it to the 45. Mateer looks right, throws right. Diving catch by Satania, but he's short of the first down. The ball was on the back of him, thrown behind him. Great catch. That's his sixth of the half, but it'll be 4th and 2. And they'll think about this during the two-minute timeout. 4th and 2 from their own 43. What will Brent Venables do here? Timeout on the field. 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We energize life. And today's first half is presented by the Riverwind Casino, the official entertainment destination of OU Athletics. 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

0: 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I'm going around the horn. Go or punt, Teddy?
1: Oh, my gosh. This is so tough.
2: Do you want to win the game or do you want to keep it close?
0: I gave as an official go for it.
2: Go. You got to go,
0: Chris Plank, Teddy's still thinking about it. Go or punt?
3: I'd say go. Jacob Ulrich is standing over here getting kind of loose, but not like he's going in the game yet. I think Brent's still thinking about it, but I say go, Toby.
1: My only holdup here is, you know, it's 2 minutes, and if you punt it, you feel good about getting the stop. I know you don't have timeouts to be able to get the ball back. At least you don't think so. But if you don't get the fourth down, you're almost conceding the football game with another half to go because you feel like Georgia is going to find a way to get points. It's not a guarantee. Your offense is moving the football, and I know you've turned it over. There's no good choice here in my mind. If you go, you've got to get it.
0: Teddy's abstaining. You're officially abstaining from voting here.
3: Coward. I think they're going.
1: I would probably punt.
0: By the way, Chris, Grayson Miller okay, or is this we're going
3: with
0: Ulrich?
3: Okay. Yeah, I think it looks like they're going with Ulrich. Grayson's over here. He looks like he could go in and punt if they needed him, but no punter is going on the field here.
0: They're going for this.
2: Good. You've got a package of plays that you work on pretty consistently through spring ball, through training camp, in your week of work for these exact situations. 4th and got to have it. Very interested to see what Arbuckle dials up here.
0: Trenae Washington is on the field. They're huddled up right now. We can't see who else is out there. He's at this end of the huddle. 4th and 2 from the 43. Now they break it. Double tight ends right. The back is Avant. Mateer goes under center. One tight end left. 13 personnel. In motion, Van Dorsselaer. Need two. Satania goes in motion. Might be trying to get him to jump here. They haven't snapped it yet. Play clock at 7. Here comes Satania back the other way. I don't think they're going to snap this. Play clock at 3, at 1, and now the timeout will be used. Now let's see if they change their mind or not.
4: Oklahoma, their 3rd and final. 30 seconds.
1: Well, my feeling was when they broke the huddle, it's like, okay, if you're going for it, I probably wouldn't have gone with this personnel grouping. Right. I'm staying in the spread look.
2: Buddy, we had the exact same thought on that one.
1: So, like, I don't mind the strategy there to get up there with heavy personnel. Okay, they're going to try and run it on us. Maybe get one of those. Because if you're spread out, the defensive line's not as hair trigger. You know, they don't feel like they got to get off the ball.
3: They're still going.
0: They're still going for it.
1: Looks like spread people, though.
0: The offense is back on the field after the timeout.
2: We've got 12 with Hansen and Van Dorsselaer in it tied in.
0: Here we go, 4th and 2. No timeouts left for Oklahoma. Two in the backfield, Avant, Van Dorsselaer. Now Van Dorsselaer moves to tight end.
2: Tackle over.
0: Mateer in the shotgun. Satania in motion. Snap. Fakes the pitch. Rolls right. Stops. Looking to throw. Got away. Gets wrapped up. Ball's loose on the backfield. Picked up by Georgia. On the run to the 20. To the 15. It's Cole again down to the 10. Mateer got away from one man in the backfield, but the second guy jarred the ball loose. And now Georgia has it 1st and 10 at the 11. With 1:48 to go till half, the 3rd turnover of the 2nd quarter.
2: It's situational football, guys. It's 4th down. You have to throw the football. Even if a guy's covered, you have to give your teammate a chance to make a play. You cannot just eat it at the quarterback position right there. That is
1: not a
2: good decision.
0: They spot it at the 10. 1st and goal from there. Snap. Stockton rolling right. Looking back left. Throws to Lawson. Nice. Lucky's met in the backfield. Knocked sideways. Kept his feet. and backs his way down inside the 10 to the 6.
1: Is that Stone out there or Bishop Thomas? Really good job recognizing that screen. He's one-man army out there defending that play on his own and forced it back into some numbers where you can get a tackle there.
0: I can't tell. Can they get a first down without a touchdown?
2: It looks like it with the way the chain gang looks like they're set up.
0: Yeah. I mean, there may be a little space there, but not much. In essence, second and goal from the 6. 1:12 to go till half. Bowens in the backfield with Stockton, who sends a man in motion left to right. Snap. Hand off Bowens up the middle. Makes a cut to the right. Powering his way to the 2, to the 1, to the goal line. Is he in? He is. Touchdown. And the gamble is a backfire. 6-yard touchdown run by Chauncey Bowens. Sooners turned it over 3 times in this quarter. And they were able to cash that in for 2 touchdowns. 27-0 Georgia.
2: Well,
0: Woodring on for the extra point.
2: That sequence went as bad as it possibly could have, boys.
0: And the extra point is up and good. I'm going to ask a difficult question.
2: Yes.
0: I'm going to let you think about it during the ID.
2: I already know what you're going to ask, and I think the answer is yes.
0: Everybody knows what I'm going to ask, right? Well, let's pause 10 seconds for station ID. This is Sooner Football from Learfield.
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0: Hang on.57 seconds to go. 28-0 Georgia. John Mateers, 14 of 18 passing for 129 yards, but all 3 turnovers are at his feet here. 2 fumbles and the underthrown pass. Do you consider a change at halftime at quarterback? Ted?
1: Yeah, you have to consider it. I mean, clearly he's rattled, right? The first turnover was a disaster, and it's gone downhill since. So this offense needs a spark. I know the guys are on the sideline or frustrated. 28-0, it's not in your favor at all. Whatever you can do to maybe get a spark here with your offense, maybe you look at it. The frustrating thing is we're cooking right now.
0: Yeah, they're moving the football.
1: We're moving the football. We just...
0: Noah Best back in at right guard. They got 57 seconds and no timeouts here to try to at least get in field goal range. From their own 20, pistol formation. Avant the running back. Satania in motion. Hand off Avant, running right. Gobbled up at the line of scrimmage. Falls forward for 1.
1: Just trying to get out of the half without handing Georgia the ball again here.
2: I mean, aren't you shocked they didn't use the timeout there, Ted?
0: Georgia?
2: Don't they have 2 left?
0: Correct.
2: I mean, if I'd get us into 3rd and long and make us make a choice, you know?
0: They might do it here on 2nd down. Game clock at 25. Play clock at 12. 4 wide receivers set. Snap. A tier to throw, does. Brocky Beers caught it across the 30, makes a man miss. First down out across the 35 to the 36. That'll stop the clock. It's a gain of 10. Beers and Satania have been great today. They've combined now for 11 of the 15 catches.
2: The quick games looked really good. I mean, it has. They found voids in the zone.
0: Possible last play of the half is a handoff to Avon up the middle to the 40-yard line, and that'll do it for the first 30 minutes of this. A disastrous second quarter for Oklahoma. They turn it over 3 times. Georgia scores 3 touchdowns. And as we go to halftime, the number 2 ranked team in the nation has this one by the neck. They lead it 28-0. The halftime show is next. 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We energize life. And the first half was presented by the Riverwind Casino, the official entertainment destination of OU Athletics. 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
0: 28-0, Georgia leads it at halftime. Ted, that was frustrating.
1: That was tough. You know, we knew coming into this game, you were going to have to be incredibly clean. Play field position, specialty, everything was going to have to be dialed in. And the one thing, the number one priority coming into the football game was the turnover battle. You had to win the turnover battle, and, you know, we've said it all week. If you go in, turn it over three times in the first half, like you did again.

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8: 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How you doing, Thomas?
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9: 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You know, Oklahoma has some of the highest child and adult obesity rates in the nation. More than 35% of adults have obesity in our state, and 1 in 3 Oklahoma children, 10 to 17, are overweight or have obesity. And a lot of that has to do with unhealthy diet, a lack of physical activity. Sodas, other sugary drinks are loaded with empty calories, and you've got convenience and fast foods that are high in calories but low in nutritional value. With kids, screen time has replaced playing outside, and our busy schedules and hectic lifestyles just make it tough to fit in physical activity. So what Shape Your Future is doing, it's offering practical advice on making healthier decisions in our day-to-day lives.
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9: 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We provide resources for parents, children, teachers, businesses, and all Oklahomans to help them make healthier choices. We do this through offering recipes and physical activity ideas on our website that are free and easily accessible. 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So you have resources dedicated to recipes that are both budget friendly and can be made in less than 20 minutes because we know how busy people are. The Shape Your Future health quiz provides personalized results that you can easily work into your daily routine. By answering 8 quick questions,

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1: That's Thomas Larson, Director of Public Information and Government Affairs for TSET. 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Enjoy the second half.
0: All right. Thanks for having me.
1: We've got scores for you from around the country when we come back. 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
12: We're at the half in Athens. I'm Jet Ainsworth. Here is your Chick-fil-A scores from around the country. A lot of action, of course, around the SEC. We'll start with the games in progress. Fourth-ranked Ole Miss, they are down in the swamp. They're taking on number 21 Florida this week. Both teams, of course, entering 3-0 and 1-0 in conference play. Under 2 minutes to play in the first half. In Gainesville, Florida leading the Rebs 17-3. Ole Miss does have the football, though, deep in Florida territory. Again, the score, Gators 17, Ole Miss 3. Vanderbilt coming off an emotional win last week, 3-0 this week, taking on Auburn. Well, Auburn handling the Commodores. 7 minutes to play in the first half. At Jordan-Hare, Auburn leading Vandy 14-3. Elsewhere around college football, we've got an upset in the ACC.
6: Here's a play fake, dropping Lopez. Looks right, lets it fly. Wide open is Hernandez, and he's ahead by four lengths to the 10. Five, touchdown, Wake Forest. 77 yards. He got behind the secondary, and nobody was going to get to him.
12: That's Stan Cotton from Learfield. Wake Forest would go on to knock off 16th-ranked Louisville on the road. 30-27 the final. The Demon Deacons now 3-1. Louisville falls to 2-2. Also, Iowa and Michigan are having a battle upstate in the Big House.
13: Braden Jackson comes up the far hash. Now he breaks free, and it's a foot race to the end zone. 30, 25, 20, 15, 10, 5, touchdown. Touchdown, Iowa. Touchdown, Braden Jackson.
12: That's Gary Dolphin with the call from Learfield. They are at the half in Ann Arbor, Michigan, leading Iowa by a field goal. 10-7, Iowa will have the football to start the second half. Those are your Chick-fil-A scores from around the country. Download the Chick-fil-A app and order your favorites ahead of time. I'm Jed Ainsworth. 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
9: Deep drop. Mateer throws deep across the middle. Satania wide open at the 30. 25 on the run to the 20, and he's chopped down in the red zone. Boy, a blown assignment there. Isaiah Satania was wide open, and the Sooners got something cooking here. 28-0 Georgia. Quick look at the first half stats brought to you by Taco Mile. Sooners 140 yards. Georgia 150. Individually, Mateer 15 of 19 for 139. No touchdowns, one pick. He was sacked three times, fumbled twice. Isaiah Satania, six catches, 63 yards. Rocky Beers, 5 for 48. For Georgia, Gunnar Stockton, 10 of 12 passing for 103. One touchdown, no pick. He was sacked once. Taylen Taylor, three catches, 69 yards for them. Omarion Robinson, OU's leading tackler. He's got four. First half stats brought to you by Taco Mayo. Tap the app and save up to 25% today.
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17: 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And number three, whatever happens, you got to find something positive to take out of here. 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You don't turn the football over. You score a couple of touchdowns. You find something that you can build on. So be it. One drive at a time here.
1: 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All right, Sooners will start at their own 25. They go right to left. That's south to north here in the third quarter. That's the direction they were going in the second quarter. It is John Matera at quarterback. Heath Ozaida. Where is Heath Ozaida? Right guard, okay. Eddie Pierre-Louis, left guard. Avant the running back. The Sooners need a 2019 Baylor-esque comeback here in the second half. Matera out of the shotgun, claps his hands, takes the football. Hands to Avant over the right side, pushing the pile across the 25 to the 26. He got one. Just nothing there in the run game so far.
17: Too big, too physical. I mean, to some degree, you've got to keep them honest every now and then with the run play on the interior, but the pass game's where we've had the success today, and the jet sweep perimeter stuff.
1: Shadow starting to move like a triangle across the field. Sooners in the sunshine right now. They go five wide. Beers and Hansen split as tight ends left. Beers end of the line left. Snap, Matera rolls left. Looking to throw. Still looking. Now he'll run it. He got back to the line of scrimmage, and that's it.
18: To add to the issues over here for the offense, Toby, there's been some communication problems. Just not man-to-man, but with the radio communication, Ben Arbuckle had his transmitter.
19: Yeah, it looks like they're working on the walkie-talkie that allows Arbuckle to speak to Matera into his helmet. It doesn't look like it's working the way it's supposed to work.
17: Now, that last play looked like a bust. Matera sprints out. He doesn't have a route combination on that side.
1: Third and nine. Opening drive, second half. Trips right, one left. Sooners 0 for 5 on third downs.
17: Snap it.
1: Matera surveys the defense. Play clock at one. He got the snap off. They bring a blitz. They pick it up. Looking. Steps up. Throws across the middle. It's incomplete. Rocky Beers, the intended receiver, but the throw was low. The protection, Ted, has been pretty good today.
17: Yeah, held up pretty good there. Squeezed him a bit. He stepped up, found another little window, but that ball's got to come out quick.
1: This will be the Sooners' first punt since the first quarter, but that obviously is because of the turnovers. It is Jacob Ulrich doing the punting today. Sagovi White, Helton is deep. Sooners go three and out to start the second half. Snap back to Ulrich. There's the kick. High, good, spiraling, backing up. White Helton, he'll take it at his own 21. Makes a move, and he's hit, and he's
17: nice
1: dropped.
17: Play.
1: Jacoby Johnson right there on him as soon as he caught the football. 53-yard punt, 2-yard return. Georgia will start at their own 23.
17: Nice job. Looks like still no Owen Heineke. I'm assuming his day is done.
18: He came out early of the locker room, Teddy, and jumped on the bike and was just trying to do everything he could to get loose or to feel something better, and it just wasn't happening for him.
1: Gunnar Stockton out of the shotgun. He's got Bowens on his left hip. No Nate Frazier today. Hands to Bowens up the middle. David Stone.
17: Nice.
1: Bear hugs him and pushes him back. He got a gain of one to the 24. Not only has David Stone played today, he's played well.
17: He's looked good. I mean, if you didn't know any better, you'd feel like that's the same old David Stone out there.
19: He's doing a good job. He's clearly not himself, guys, but he's somehow, some way, done a really nice job of not getting moved out of there on those double teams from this Georgia offensive line. It's pretty dang impressive.
1: Tight end moves left to right. Second and nine for Georgia. Stockton back to pass. Looking middle. Has time. Throws right side. It is intercepted. Omarion Robinson came down with it.
17: I think Kip tipped it there and gave Omarion Robinson the opportunity to undercut it. And here we go. We're in the fringe red zone after an interception there. That's nice.
1: Great play by Omarion Robinson, who had to reach back up behind him with one hand and haul it in on his back. And he'll give the Sooner offense good starting field position at the 35-yard line. First career interception for Omarion Robinson. Timeout. 12:39 to go, third quarter. Georgia leads 28-0. Sooners have forced their first turnover of the day. Sooner Sports Network is powered by OG&E. 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This is Sooner football from Learfield.
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18: On the field with Gabe Eicher and Chris Blake, 12:39 to go here in the third quarter. Oklahoma forces its first turnover, still minus two in that turnover battle. But Gabe Eicher, just want to get a little positive momentum going. I think Ted said it best, one drive at a time, one play at a time. And that was one heck of a play by Omarion Robinson, who's seen more time because of the Michael Boganowski injury.
19: Yeah, heck of a play from Omarion right there. And we desperately needed it. Right? We desperately needed it, and now we've got to do something with it. We're in a massive hole on the road against arguably the best team in college football right now. You got to go get a touchdown somehow, some way. And Ted's mentioned it throughout the broadcast. It just, the run game, especially in between the tackles, has just not gone at all today. So, what have we done well? Satania and Beers in the middle of the field, stretching them laterally with some of the jet sweep and some of the swing screen stuff. That feels like where we've got to live right now offensively.
1: Satania and Beers, to Gabe's point, 11 combined receptions today. From the Georgia 35 after the turnover, pistol formation, Blaylock the running back behind Mateer. Double tight ends right, double receivers left, Satania in motion, play action. Mateer, deep drop, steps up, he'll try to run. 35, 30, dives forward to the 27. He got eight on the scramble. John Mateer.
17: Nice play there. Little play action. Fake the little reverse into round. Kind of spreads that defense out to the perimeter. And he's able to pull it, find a hole up the middle, and get a nice pickup on first down. You're in business here. Second, what, two, three?
1: Second and two. Same personnel package. Elijah Thomas, Satania left. Now they send Blaylock out as a wideout, so Mateer stands alone in his offensive backfield. In motion, Satania, snap. Keeper, Mateer up the middle. First down, 25. Tripped up, but he falls forward to the 21 or 22. They'll spot it at the 21. So that's six more yards for Mateer up the middle.
17: And it's a nice pickup. I like the design. You get the back out of the backfield, create empty, spread that corner out. and then threaten the interior guys with the jet sweep, get them out of the middle, and then find a gap to run with Mateer.
0: 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Omarion Robinson's interception has given the ball to OU in Georgia territory. Mateer's got it. Back to pass. Has time. Down the sidelines. Wheel route to Satania, but he overthrew him, incomplete. He was covered closely. It'll be second down.
17: A little delayed wheel route there. I was hoping Mateer was going to pull that down. Had a massive gap in front of him. Looked like some version of man coverage, at least on that side, that he could have maybe run through there and picked up a nice gain on first down.
0: Ball sits on the 21-yard line to the Bulldogs. Sooners in the road whites, Georgia in the home reds. Sanford Stadium, Oklahoma's first ever visit here. Been a nightmare so far. Can they change that script? McKenzie Aline in motion. Handoff goes up the middle. Torrey Blaylock makes a man miss. He's inside the 20 and down to the 16-yard line. It's a gain of about four.
17: The jet action, moving that second level, you know, with the threat to the perimeters, giving them a little bit of space on the interior to make some gains on with the run game. One or two there with Mateer keeping it, and then nice little pickup there.
0: Sooners in the Pizza Hut red zone. Pizza Hut, the official pizza of the Sooners. Third and five from the 16. They go empty. Four down territory, down 28-0. Two tight ends, one to each side. Play clock at three. Mateer's got it. They bring a blitz. Looks left, throws left. Got a man. Beers turns it up. Five. Makes a man miss. Reaches for the pylon. Give it to him.
17: What a play.
0: They're talking about it. Give it to him. Officials discussing if he stepped out or not. Touchdown. It's their base.
2: On the field is a touchdown.
0: Rocky Beers made the catch and was able to turn it up. And at least initial indication is his reach for the pylon was successful. I'm sure they'll look at this again.
17: Nifty work down near the goal line. Yeah, he's in. That's a touchdown. Got a good look at it here on the replay in the booth.
0: 16-yard touchdown to Rocky Beers. And the Sooners, it looks like, will go for two here. It is 28-6. Seems to be some discussion going on. Now they have asked for the ball to be put left of center. Two-point conversion from the 3-yard line. Rocky Beers' second touchdown of the season. Sixth catch today. Now they'll go for two. Avant on the left hip of Mateer. He moves up under center, pointing something out to Jake Michael, and now backs into the gun. Plenty of time here. Satania in motion, circles behind Mateer. Snap, they got a jump, free play, throws end zone. Now they're going to whistle the play dead and call offsides Georgia. They made contact before the snap.
2: Offside, defense number 52. Penalty is half the distance to the goal. Replay the try.
0: That is the first penalty on Georgia today. Now, Sooners will change personnel here as they move the ball from the 3 to the 1.5. They'll bring in Hansen and Van Dorsselaer as well as Elijah Thomas. They haven't moved the ball yet. Still on the 3. Now the official saying, hang on. Well, move the ball. Now he moves it to the 1.5. Double tight ends left, two wideouts. Avant in the backfield. Now they move double tight ends right. Two-point conversion try here. Early third quarter. Elijah Thomas in motion. Mateer's got it. Handoff up the middle. Avant runs into a pile and didn't get in. Two-point conversion fails. And it's 28-6. 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Timeout on the field. 10:26 to go, third quarter. Sooners strike first in the second half. 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
18: 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Summary, 5 plays, 38 yards in 2 minutes and 13 seconds. Two-point conversion fails as Oklahoma has put some points on the scoreboard, trailing now 28-6. Fowler Automotive Group, friendly, happy, honest, and fair. That's what Fowler, Jonathan, and his incredible crew is all about. Gabe, they go for two, but you get a touchdown.
19: You get a touchdown, right? Which I am not an analytics wizard, but my preference would be just kick the extra point there and continue the positive momentum. But I'm sure there's some math that tells you why you go for two there. Now the approach, going for two, love drawing them off sides, you know, getting it that much closer to the goal line. But man, we have had pretty much no success running in between the tackles today. So that mesh point between Mateer and Avant looked a little strange to me. I'm not entirely sure what the issue was there, but I mean, you're running right into the teeth of that Georgia defense. I would have liked to see us take a different approach there on the two-point conversion.
0: Here's the kickoff. This is into the wind. Let's see what Sandell does. He approaches the football, 10:26 to go, third quarter. Good driving kick. Boy, he got all of that one into the end zone for a touchback, 8 yards deep. Oh, he was outgained at Georgia today. I know it doesn't matter because of all the turnovers, but remember, this was the number four offense in the nation in total offense, number one in scoring coming into play today. And OU's put 176 yards to their 151 so far. Let's see what happens here.
19: I mean, we've done some really good things offensively. It just kind of all gets canceled out when they score on defense and you turn it over two more times, you know. But we've moved it.
0: Ozawalu in the game. From the 25, fake pitch, throw out to the left, batted out of the air by Bishop Thomas. He said, get that out of here. Block shot, second and 10.
17: Really nice and good coverage, trying to throw the slant on the backside there, and thought the coverage was excellent. I don't know, was that Guillory or Bowen on the really nice job on the slant there? He would have challenged the throw.
0: That is four consecutive incompletions, maybe four out of the last five, after he completed his first nine for Gunnar Stockton.
17: And that's what you hoped would happen with this defense, like create a little bit of adversity for Georgia's offense. They haven't seen it this year.
0: White Nelson, they'll quick throw him, caught behind the line of scrimmage, went around one guy, got forward, flag is down. It's a 2 yard gain as Wyatt Gilmore came up to make the tackle. It's a flag down, and this is going to be on Oklahoma.
19: It's going to be an illegal low block. You
2: personal
19: can't go
2: foul,
19: and cut him in
2: illegal
19: space.
2: Block below the waist. Yeah. Defense number 10, 15 yard penalty with an automatic first down.
17: There's no way he's going to make the tackle. What are we talking about? There's no way that's a penalty. That's insane. He's going to make the tackle on the ball carrier. What's happening right now?
0: Here's a look at the replay in the booth. Brent Venables is as angry as you are.
17: Oh, that's not a penalty.
0: No, he fell in front of the guy trying to make the tackle.
17: That's insane.
0: That moves the ball to the 42 and gives Georgia a free first down. Stockton in the shotgun. Boy, it would have been third and long, too. That's costly. Play clock's evaporating on him. They got it off just in time. It's a handoff over the right side to Phillips. Takes it from the 42 to the 44. 2 yard gain. That was one of the worst calls I've ever seen.
17: I still can't believe what I just witnessed.
0: He went for the tackle, missed, and the guy tripped over the top of him. The lineman.
17: That's a fireable offense in my mind.
0: Four wides. Second down and 8 for Georgia from their own 44. 9:22 to go third quarter. Bulldogs lead 28-6. Sooners show pressure. They bring a blitz. Stockton throws. Hit as he throws. Deep down the right side. Incomplete. Boy, he took a shot. Kip Lewis got in on him. Pass intended for Jaden Riddell, the tight end. But it was well overthrown, and now it's third down.
19: 10.
17: Like Kip got him low, and someone else was there as well.
19: My goodness. So good from Kip Lewis. He shows he's coming. Gunnar Stockton redirects the protection to him. Doesn't matter. He runs right through their guard's chest to go and just destroy Gunnar Stockton.
0: Was that Jake Krell in there too? The 98 or 99 that also hit him. It was 8. Feely or Krell. Snap, third and 8. Back to pass. Looks left. Throws out to the left. Incomplete. Underthrown. And the Sooners get a stop. In coverage, Cortland Guillory. Thomas Blackshear, the intended receiver. Justice is served. And the Sooners will get the ball back here.
17: I still want that 15 yards back.
19: You want me to go ask the official about it, Ted? I'll walk on the other side.
6: Don't do that.
17: He obviously doesn't know anything about it, or he wouldn't have thrown the flag.
0: Let's see if Isaiah Satania can make a play. He's standing on his own 5-yard line. Still got 9:07 to go third quarter here.
19: And that's the thing about the...
0: Here's the punt. High hanger. This is probably not going to be returnable. Fair catch called for. He lets it bounce over his head and into the end zone. Georgia looks a little lethargic out of the locker room here. Sooners will start on the 20 after a timeout. 8:59 to go in the third. Still 28-6 Georgia. 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
0: Fowler Automotive is proud to be a part of your community, where our passion and values lie far beyond the showroom. Fowler Automotive, a proud partner of OU Athletics. 8:59 to go in the third. Sooners have the ball back at their own 20, trailing 28-6. Ted, the defense has really seemed to find something here in the second and third quarters. What have you noticed?
17: Yeah, they're winning the line of scrimmage. And you even go back to the touchdown that Gunnar Stockton threw, the deep ball. He got annihilated whenever he threw that football. And he's been under some pressure there in the pocket. And just winning the line of scrimmage, being better on early downs, forcing them into some more difficult third downs. And, you know, this is the first time that they've faced any real adversity with their offense. You know, things just aren't so free and easy for him. And Gunnar Stockton, all of a sudden, what, he started 8 for 8 and
0: he's 9 for 9.
17: 9 for 9, and he's one of his last 7. And our offense is, you know, kind of kept Georgia's offense off the field. So, you know, it's been a little bit choppy for them. You know, the turnover had to rattle them a little bit. So, yeah, we found something defensively. We just got to be able to keep the pressure on with our offense and stop handing them the football.
18: One quick thing, one quick note. Jack Van Dorsselaer, guys, was being evaluated. Jeffrey Lau, Dr. Ted Bame, we're talking to him. He's walking around now, but doesn't really look like someone who's going to be back in this game. Doesn't have his helmet. We'll continue to watch it. And, Toby, the Sooners are driving right into the sun. Isaiah Satania looked like he was looking up into the sun whenever he let that ball just go over his head into the end zone. It's kind of a tough look for anyone looking towards that direction right now.
0: All right, here we go. 5 wide to start this drive. Jonathan Hatton in the game at running back, but he's a wide receiver right now. From their own 20, trailing 28-6. Hatton now in motion. He'll join Mateer in the backfield. Fake handoff. Mateer to throw. Does across the middle. Beers caught another one.
17: Oh,
0: to
17: no.
0: To the 25. He lost the football.
17: Gosh.
0: It's loose, and Georgia recovers. Fourth turnover of the day for Oklahoma. This one on Rocky Beers, and Georgia takes over inside the Sooner 30.
19: Great design, really nice ball. Just man,
0: Rashawn Dinkins knocked it loose and recovered it.
19: Pain, boys.
0: Yep,
19: pain.
0: Ben Arbuckle's got to be pulling his hair out right now. From the 28, fake handoff. Stockton to throw, does into the flat. It's caught, but not for much. Kip Lewis all over Elias Williams when he caught it. We'll see where they spot this to see how much they picked up, but it'll be second and long.
17: Nice play there. His defense just continues to chop. 4 turnovers. They just keep taking the field, doing their job, see what happens.
0: Gain of 1 makes it 3rd and 9. Excuse me, 2nd and 9 from the 27. Stockton acts like he's going to run, wants to throw, does take a shot deep, and he just threw it away. And he got popped again. Kip Lewis knocked him into the bench as he let that ball go.
19: Is that not grounding? He's out of the tackle box. Ah, good call. Dude, he got smoked.
0: Yeah.
19: It took him a while to get back to his feet, boys.
17: Those hits are going to have a impact on him. He's not feeling as comfortable as he has the first 3 games this season. He's taken probably more shots in the last 2 possessions than he had the entire year.
19: He's doing the double shoulder roll. Get the pads reset, Ted.
0: 3rd and 9. Can they force a long field goal try here? Sooners showing pressure again. Snap. They bring pressure. Going to lob one for the end zone down the right side. It's knocked
17: nice.
0: Away. Eli Bowen, beautiful coverage in the end zone. The Sooners give up 1 yard, and Georgia's going to have to try a field goal.
17: Way to find the football. He's kind of center field turning a couple of times there, but still gets his eyes back and finds the ball and bats it away.
0: Danny Okoye, the pressure. This will be a 45-yard try from the right hash. Just the 2nd field goal attempt this year for Peyton Woodring. As many points as Georgia's put up, they've all been touchdowns. He's 1 for 1. Very good kicker. A 3-time Groza semifinalist. Sooners running a guy late onto the field, but he got back off. Do they have 11 guys out there? Snap back. Hold is down. Kick is away. It looks good, and it is good.
17: Good hold.
0: 45-yard field goal for Woodring.
19: My first season was 2018. I think that's the first time I've ever heard Ted go, good hold.
17: Well, you know, you turn it over deep in your own territory and your defense holds them to a field goal. It's
19: a
17: good job.
19: I thought you were talking about the actual physical field goal.
17: No, I don't care about that.
19: Because you said it during it. I was like, oh, well, look at Ted turning over a new leaf, complimenting the holder.
0: The University of Oklahoma.
19: I should have known better. That's on me.
0: Sooner Sports Properties would like to thank our concession partners, Dos Equis, Dickey's Barbecue Pit, Shake's Frozen Custard, Pizza Hut, HTO, Coop Ale Works, and Kona Ice. Four plays, 1 yard drive for Georgia. It's now 31-6 Bulldogs. 7:58 to go third quarter. We're still not halfway through the third yet. Here's the boot. Woodring to kick it away. He does. Towards Satania. This will be another touchback. And been five turnovers in this game. Unfortunately, Oklahoma's got four of them. And they'll start this drive at the 25.
17: It's brutal. What's that? That's nine in the last three games, right? Doesn't matter who you play. That is nearly impossible to overcome.
0: Jonathan Hatton in at running back. What's the total yardage now, stats? Two teams. OU 184, Georgia 156. Satania moves slot left. Hatton in the backfield. Ball on the right hash. Snap to Mateer, hand off Hatton. Runs right, bounced it outside. Puts a shoulder down, is able to force his way forward for two to the 27. Like to see that guy sometime this year get in the open field. He's got incredible speed. Haven't been able to see it yet. They're going to spot it on the 26, so it's a gain of one. We hit the halfway point third quarter. OU down 31-6. Mateer's got it. Fakes the handoff. Looks right. Throws out to the right. Incomplete. McKenzie Aline on the sideline, the intended receiver. Ellis Robinson, good coverage. It's third down.
17: Yeah, just kind of forcing that one in there. You know, it's good tight coverage out there. Just throw the swing route.
0: Oh, you just one of seven on third downs today. Third and long here. Beers, Thomas, Satania, and Aline, the pass catchers. Avant, the running back. Satania now goes in motion. Sets up in the slot. Mateer back to pass. Four-man rush. Pocket collapsing around him. Throws late. Got it out to Avant. Got to go. Makes a cut. Got it to the 29. That's as far as he'll get. Gain of three. And Oklahoma's going to have to punt it away here.
17: Again, late operation, choppy. Looked like maybe that was Elijah Thomas over there trying to figure out what the play was. We've had some trouble. I mean, we've been pressed up against the play clock. It feels like way too often.
0: 6:53 to go third quarter. Jacob Ulrich, this will be his fourth punt of the day. He's in the shadows. White Helton is in the sunshine. Got it away. High hanging, spiraling punt. Fair catch called for and taken at the 26-yard line of the Bulldogs. And we'll keep this one here. OG&E understands the importance of enjoying life's greatest moments, like watching the Sooners score the winning touchdown at the last second. That's why they prioritize reliable energy and keeping bills as low as possible. OG&E doesn't just energize this game, they energize life. How long was the punt, stats? 45-yard punt for Jacob Ulrich. From the 26, under center is Stockton. Bowen's deep. Had three tight ends out there, and they hand it off to Riddell, sweeping right up across the 30, and he's carrying tacklers out to the 34-35-yard line. It's one of the biggest offensive plays of the second half for Georgia. It's a gain of about eight.
17: Just a little quick yo-yo motion there by the tight end, and as he's coming back, you quick snap it, hand it from that under center position. Pick up a nice gain. Now, this is the danger zone with Georgia's offense. Play action, and they love to push the ball down the field in this situation.
0: Second and two. Again, under center. Everybody compact to the line of scrimmage. It is a handoff to Bowens over the left side. Kip Lewis up to make the tackle at the 35. It's shy of the first down. Kip is playing a game. Third and one.
17: Really nice. Just knives in there. Pretty basic run play, and he's able to come from that second level and make a nice one.
0: Quick snap. Wildcat to Bowens, and he crashes forward. He's got enough for the first. They needed one and got two.
19: I think the ball's out.
17: Yeah, they're...
19: We got it. Bishop Thomas has the football. He's got it in his hands.
0: No ref has signaled OU football. They're spotting the ball for Georgia here, and the refs are all just kind of looking at each other.
19: Yeah, and Georgia knows he fumbled. That's why they're hurrying to snap the ball. You got to review it. Easiest thing in the world for this officiating crew.
0: And they do blow the whistles here. Right before the snap, they blow the whistles. So we are going to get a review. I have no idea when the ball came.
17: Yeah, it's in such a pile of bodies, I haven't really seen a good replay of it.
2: The runner was down by rule and made the line to gain. The previous play is under further review.
0: Second McIntyre Law review of the day. McIntyre Law, when an accident leaves you injured, call 777-7000. McIntyre Law, the name that rhymes with winning. Teddy's looking
17: Knee
0: at the replay
17: down,
0: right now.
17: Still not down. Here comes the punch. That's a fumble. Easy.
19: Let's go.
0: Can you tell for sure?
17: Yep. Okay. I'm looking at elbows and knees there, and he's still driving his legs forward.
19: And Bishop Thomas.
17: Here's a wider angle. Here's both knees. Hand is down. No elbow. No wrist. Knee.
0: Cortland Guillory punches it out. Bishop Thomas recovers. I just hope the refs can see as good as you can.
17: It's pretty easy and clear.
0: Where's the back legs at? There's one of them.
17: The other one drives forward. It's up right here. There's the knee.
18: Georgia fans aren't even saying anything,
17: Ted. Both elbows are up, and here comes the punch. Boom. There's the other knee. It's out. We're in business.
0: While we're waiting, let's pause 10 seconds for station ID. 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
0: We're in a review to see whether or not Georgia just fumbled the football back to the Sooners. Cortland Guillory came in late to the pile and punched the ball out. The question is, was Chauncey Bowens down or not? It was clearly recovered by Bishop Thomas.
17: Unless I'm missing something. I mean, you saw the same look at it I saw. What do you think?
0: I did. I also saw them call of a low block on Kip Lewis, so I'll believe it when I see it.
19: Fair enough.
17: Well, our defense is going to sit on the bench, so I guess they agree with it.
0: Sooners recovered it around the 37-yard line of Georgia.
19: Yep, he's moving it. Let's go!
2: After further review, the runner fumbled the ball, which was recovered by the defense. First down, Oklahoma, at the 37-yard line.
0: That's the second turnover forced by OU's defense in the second half.
17: Guillory punched that out. Oh,
0: yes.
17: What a play.
19: All right, offense. Another great, great opportunity with tremendous starting field position. They were able to cash in on the last one. Absolutely need him to again.
0: Plus 37-yard line. Last time when they put it in the end zone, they took over at the plus 35, so almost the exact same situation. Still 5:04 to go here in the third quarter. Sooners go empty. Snap. Quick throw. It's caught on the edge. Turning up is nice. Alini got away, and he breaks forward to the 35, down inside the 35 to the 33. There was a bunch of traffic, and he turned it into 4 yards.
17: Got a couple of players for Georgia that were really slow to get up.
2: For injuries to an
0: that is their star corner, Ellis Robinson, that is down in the OU backfield. And McKenzie Aline is also not up yet after that 4-yard catch. So we have an injured Sooner and an injured Bulldog.
19: He was coming back over to the sideline and was reaching for his left ankle and seemed like he was in a lot of pain.
0: That would be a bad injury, a loss for Oklahoma. This would be a devastating injury for Georgia if this was anything serious. Ellis Robinson, one of the best corners in America.
17: And he made a great effort on that play. He came and knifed it from that corner spot and got his arms around Aline and kind of swung around into another player.
0: He's up, jogging off the field. Aline is up, limping off the field.
18: Aline really heavily favoring what looks like his left leg right now. They're working on that left ankle. We'll keep an eye on the athletic trainer is working on McKenzie Aline over here on the Sooner sideline guy. Looks to be a left ankle injury.
0: Already without Trell Harris and Jermichael Carter today. Second and six from the 33. 31-6 Georgia. Four wides, one of them Rocky Beers, wide right. Avant the back. Sooners in the sunshine right now as the shadows continue to envelop this playing surface at Sanford Stadium. The Deers got it. Wants to throw. Under pressure. Rolls right. Comes back left. Gets hit and dropped. Sacked in the backfield. Hung on to the football, but he's sacked back at the original line of scrimmage.
17: That's one of the first times we've seen in a little bit where Georgia's able to create some pressure early in the snap for Mateer. Someone let a penetrator come right up the middle into his face.
19: Yeah, I mean, he throws out at right guard, just be clean with a nice little inside club. And Mateer had no chance. Good decision not to do anything reckless with the football there by John Mateer.
0: Third and 10.
17: Let's go.
0: Two tight ends, play clock at four, three, snap. Mateer to run it himself, tries to get a hole up the middle, can't find anything, bounces it outside, turns it up. Now he's pushed back. He got one to the 36. They were trying to get some of it there so they could go for it on fourth down. Or now they're going to try a long field goal. This will be a very long field goal.
17: We should have been throwing it there.
0: 50.
19: Someone help me understand that.
0: 54-yard try.
19: We can't play to set up long field goals. We're down 31-6.
10: Clint Sandell into the ball game to accept the Oklahoma field goal.
0: 54-yard try. His career long's 55 from the right hash. Snap back. Old is down. Kick is away. It's got the distance, but he pushed it. Missed it. And the Sooners come up empty after recovering the fumble. 2:52 to go in the third.
17: That's self-inflicted, right? I mean, you can't run it there on third and 10.
19: You got to
17: throw the football.
19: If the strategy is let's pick up a piece, I still disagree with the strategy, but if the strategy is let's get into fourth and six, you know, but you just... I don't understand kicking a field goal there at all. Like, we're down 31-6. That is puzzling, gentlemen.
0: Well, Georgia takes over exactly where they fumbled it, their own 37-yard line. Gunnar Stockton in the shotgun. He'll run it himself to the right, and he smashed in the hole. Goodness gracious. Kip Lewis. Gunnar Stockton will be seeing him in his nightmares tonight. It's a loss of one, and he absolutely obliterated Gunnar Stockton.
19: Listen, boys, all I know is that's what it looked like. The way that Tan is playing in this second half, and frankly, how he always plays. But that is what it looks like.
0: Fans are groaning, maybe wanting targeting.
19: He's the ball carrier. He does not have targeting protection when he's in between the tackles. No, not how it works.
0: Stockton under center on second and 10. 2:12 to go third quarter. Gonna play action, roll right, looking to throw. He'll run it himself out to the 40. Better step out of bounds. Tackled into the sidelines. I don't see a flag yet.
19: This crowd sure loves getting bailed out by officials. I've learned that about Georgia fans today.
0: Jake Krell, the one in pursuit there that kind of rode him out of bounds. It was a gain to the 42, so a 5-yard pickup makes it third and 5. Georgia, just 2 for 8 on third downs. They were 62% on the year coming into play today. Nigel Smith in for the first time. Out of the shotgun, Stockton to throw. Looks middle. Throws it out to the right. Fade pattern down the sidelines. It is incomplete. Eli Bowen, great coverage on Taylen Taylor. Oklahoma very well might not win this football game, but the defense against the highest scoring offense in the nation has been fantastic today. Don't let the 31 on the scoreboard fool you, especially

0: Man, if he could have kept his balance a little bit better, I mean, it was a great move, but just couldn't get started again to get going downfield. If he could have, that could have been dangerous.
1: 13 yards to Satania, who's having a big day. Going to throw down the sideline, looking for Elijah Thomas. Back shoulder, and he just threw it a little too far. Incomplete.
0: Hey, I'd rather do that on first down than run it the rest of the game. Push it downfield, see what happens. Let your guys go make a play on the football. That one's a little too wide there, but you're going to have some plays like this right now.
1: 25 seconds to go, third quarter. This is the 11th combined possession of this quarter. Second and 10 from the 35. Mateer's got it. He'll run it himself up the middle. A draw play. Spins away from tacklers at the line of scrimmage and falls forward on what could be the final play of the quarter. He got four.
0: I mean, there's a crease there, but it just takes too long to develop for this defensive line. I mean, that's their strength.
1: 7 seconds. Sooners over the ball quickly. They want one more snap. Man in motion. 3 seconds. And now they're just going to let the clock expire and go to the fourth.
2: That's the end of the third quarter.
1: We go to the final stanza, Oklahoma needing a miracle. They trail it 31-6. 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
7: Four fingers in the air, the Sooners as a team all standing just on the hash mark closest to their bench as they prepare to, well, 15 minutes left. You're down 31-6, but it was a third quarter that was dominated, Gabe Eichert, by the Oklahoma Sooner defense. And for the most part, when you think about the way this game has gone, you said it, you got to be proud of the way this defense has responded.
8: Listen, the likelihood we win the football game, let's be honest, not great right now. We all know that. But you're looking for anything right now as far as positivity for your football team. And unless my eyes are lying to me, we just outplayed arguably the best team in the country in the third quarter.
1: Georgia had 22 yards and two turnovers.
8: That's what I saw. I don't know what you guys saw up there in the booth, but that's what I saw down here on the field. And it makes how the first half went even more frustrating for me, honestly, because we've moved the ball. When we've played away from their strengths and put them in space, and we've found success. So you know, I have no idea how this fourth quarter is going to unfold, but I know people are going to turn this tape on, especially and watch that defense that we've got, and they're going to go, oh, boy. I mean, that may be the best unit in the country. Go ask Gunnar Stockton.

0: going to be living in the ice bath after this game. But this offense, they got to find somehow, some way to produce an explosive play.
1: Third and six to start the fourth. OU ball from their own 39. Trailing 31-6. Georgia had 22 yards and two turnovers on offense that quarter. Mateer, they bring a blitz. Picked up, looking to throw. Now he can't find anybody. Tries to escape left. Looking downfield, wants to run for it. He's not going to get there. Got to the 40. That's a gain of one. It'll be fourth and five. Found an escape hatch in the blitz, but could not find an open receiver.
2: One update from the Sooner sideline, T-Row. Mackenzie Aline did head back to the locker room. They were working on that left lower ankle, and he looked to be in some pretty significant pain. So he has gone back to the Sooner locker room. Down one receiver.
1: Ulrich's been the punter all day. Shadow's covering about two-thirds of the field now. Snap back. No rush. Ulrich gets it off. White Helton up to call for a fair catch, and he takes it to his own 18-yard line. 42-yard punt by Jacob Ulrich.
3: Kind of feels like dam's ready to break on Georgia's offense right here, where they're starting to tighten up with the football, and, you know, they may just turn it into ultra-conservative mode, run it three times and punt it at this point.
1: Stockton under center. They spot it at the 19. Phillips deep. Sooner shifting up front on defense. First and 10, Georgia. There's the snap. It's a handoff to Phillips. Running left. Met in the hole. Got across the 20. Wrestled down at the 21. He got two.
0: Great defense.
1: Braxton Feely. The Boise State transfer out there.
3: Imagine they're probably going to grind this thing to a very, very slow pace.
1: Now, there are a million examples in the history of football of the importance of turnovers. Add this to the list today. Stockton in the shotgun this time. Second and eight. Wants to throw. Looks right. Throws a fly pattern down the far sideline. Batted away. Reggie Powers just wearing him.
3: I'm shocked that they threw that football right there. I mean,
1: since the 79-yard touchdown drive.
0: Can you guys get a sense of the crowd up there in the booth?
3: Dead quiet.
0: it's funny because they're up 31-6, but this is like an anxious crowd right now with what this defense is being able to accomplish so far in this second half.
1: Third and eight. Low snap. He gathers it. Throws it out to Bowens in the flat, who has a hole. Watch out. 35, 40, out to the 45 and out of bounds. That was blocked up really well. Biggest play second half there for Georgia.
3: It looked like we way overplayed the line of scrimmage there. We had thin numbers to the outside. Just one-on-one coverage, and they swung that back. We didn't have anyone peel with it. The numbers massively in Georgia's favor right there.
0: Yeah, and I know a big deal was made of Gunnar Stockton's numbers against pressure coming into this game. Well, one of the reasons his numbers are so good is because he's really smart throwing that exact route when other teams bring pressure.
3: I think we may have supposed to have a peel with Okoye on that.
1: This is a handoff to Phillips over the right side. Big hole. It's a race down the sidelines. Phillips is going to win it. Touchdown, and we got an injury, too. Who's chasing him? The turd over there. Jacoby Johnson was chasing and blew something. He's injured. 54-yard touchdown run by Chauncey Bowens. And if it wasn't done already, it is now.
2: Jacoby Johnson, guys, was a little bit gimpy after that last big play on the screen. So we'll keep an eye on him, but that did not look good.
4: Timeout.
1: Yeah, he is out of bounds, but he's in the white. So we're going to tend to him here. And I don't know if it's a knee or a hammy or what, but he went down in a crumple. Grabbed his hamstring, it looked like to me.
3: Well, I'll have to get a better look at it, but I think he may be the culprit on the run as well. You know, he's that corner there on the backside and upside. They don't have any with the wide receiver. He's got to maintain that inside-out integrity on the ball there, and he gets to peek into the inside of the formation, and that's how it gets back to the outside and down the sideline.
2: Ted, he was not 100% on that last play either, so good catch.
1: Well, we bragged up the OU defense, and they
3: right
1: went
3: on
1: 79 yards in two plays there for the back-breaking touchdown. Extra point is up and good. Jacoby Johnson's been helped to the bench. And that makes it 38-6, Georgia, with 12:33 to go. Timeout on the field. 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
1: 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Putting a beating on the Sooners so far here today, and we're down to 12:33 to play in this one. Oklahoma gets a bye week next, and then we will be in Dallas 2 weeks from today. 2:30 kickoff in the Cotton Bowl. Texas survives today at Tennessee.
10: Oklahoma 21 is now wearing jersey number 36. Oklahoma 21 is 36.
1: They have a bye week next week as well, so Texas will be number one when the Sooners play them at 2:30 in 2 weeks at the Cotton Bowl. Oklahoma's got to figure some things out on offense.
3: I don't know how that game's going to go, but I'll tell you what. If you lose the turnover battle by three again, well...
1: Kickoff headed for Isaiah Satania. It'll come down a yard deep. He's bringing it out. Veers middle. 10, 15, 20. Veers right. 25. Flag down. As he got it out to the 28-yard line.
2: Quick injury update. Mackenzie Aline has returned to the Sooner sideline, but towel over his head. Seems to be, dare I say, emotional. But it looks unlikely he'll return to this game today. Jacoby Johnson still in the injury tent. Looks like it may be a hammy with him.
1: Well,
0: They never turned the tape off,
10: during
0: boys.
10: During return, personal foul, illegal blindside block, receiving team number 36. Penalty is half the distance goal. First down.
1: That's all right. 21.
3: Yeah, they switched numbers.
1: Jeremiah Newcomb.
2: And he's in because of the injury to Jacoby Johnson.
1: All right, this is going to back it up to the 13-yard line, if my math is right, 14-yard line. OU's fifth penalty today. Sooners have turned it over four times, Bulldogs twice. 38-6.
11: Oklahoma at the Sooner 14.
1: They go empty. Blaylock in the game at running back, but he's in the slot. Now he'll come into the backfield with Mateer. He'll move behind him in the pistol. From their own 14, fake handoff. Mateer back to pass. Looking deep, under pressure. Steps up, he'll run. He's at the 15, sprinting for the sideline. Skips out of bounds at the 18. He got four out of that. Kind of a magic trick to avoid a sack there. John Mateer today is 20 of 28 passing for 184 yards. One touchdown, one pick. He's fumbled twice.
3: He's moved off the spot there, but, you know, the protection for the most days, we've held up pretty daggum good, considering.
1: Second and seven. 11:52 to go. Elijah Thomas and Isaiah Satania split to the right. Mateer, handoff Blaylock, sweeping left, trying to get to the corner. Got to the 20. Late flag is thrown from the area of offensive holding. The offensive backfield.
10: Holding. Offense number 81. Penalty is half the distance to the goal from the previous spot. Second down.
0: That's tough duty there for Rocky Beers. I mean, you're running pin pull. He's at the inflection point. And just, you know, not really playing to Rocky's strengths there. Takes a bad angle initially. I don't know if I love the call either, but continue to just pile up the self-inflicted wounds offensively.
1: Second and 15. They move the ball back to the 8. Mateer in the shadow of his own end zone. Hands it off. Blaylock bounced it outside to the 10. Leans forward to the 13. Maybe back to the original line of scrimmage. It'll be third down.
2: Just to follow up, Toby, on Jacoby Johnson. The Sooner corner did emerge from the 10. It doesn't look like he's coming back in this game. He can barely put any weight on his left leg, and they got ice on him.
1: Third and 10. Mateer met the backfield, got away, runs to run. Got to the 15, 16. That's it. Sooners will have to punt. Elijah Thomas is limping. Yeah. He got rolled up on the previous play and is limping his way to the sidelines. He toughed it out to stay out there. The Sooners are going to have to kick.
2: We're running out of athletic trainers over here, Tiro.
1: Running out of wide receivers. It came in to the game without Terrell Harris and Jermichael Carter. They have lost McKenzie Aline, and now Elijah Thomas is limping around.
2: And that's a left knee that he's holding right now. Going to go straight to the 10.
1: Jacob Ulrich's punt driving.
3: Nice hit.
1: Backing up. Fair catch called for at the 33. And that's where Georgia will start. Timeout. 51-yard punt by Ulrich. 10:13 to go. 38-6. Bulldogs lead it. 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
19: 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And now down on the Sooner sidelines with an injury update, here's sideline reporter Chris Blank.
2: Thank you, Drake. 38-6, Sooners trail Georgia with 10:13 to go in the game. Monitoring, standing outside the injury tent right now, Elijah Thomas is in it. Looked like they were looking at his left leg, so that means, as Toby brought up, that wide receiver position continues to thin out for the Sooners. Trell Harris already out. Mackenzie Aline looks like he's done for the day. What appears to be a left ankle injury. Now Elijah Thomas is in the injury tent. And, yeah, confirmed, Jacoby Johnson done for the day with what looks to be a left hammy injury. He's sitting on the bench in the cornerback's area with Lelize Pack on that left hammy.
1: Well, good thing we got a bye week next week for some of these guys getting dinged up.
2: Okay.
1: Here. Texas from their own 33 will start this possession with Gunnar Stockton in the shotgun. Excuse me, Georgia, thank you. Going to take a deep shot down the near sideline. It is pulled in with one hand by Taylen Taylor on Eli Bowen. A flag is down. I think this is going to be pass interference on Eli. What a catch.
20: And guys, it just keeps getting worse. Kip
10: pass
20: Lewis comes up.
10: Defense number 23. That penalty is declined. Results of the play is a completed pass. First down, Georgia.
20: I'm not entirely sure. We'll go check it out. But Kip with a very, very heavy limp coming off the field.
2: And look who put their helmet on to try to go back into the game, Toby. Owen Heineke.
1: 41 yards. So on the last three plays, they have about doubled their yardage total in this game. Out of the shotgun, Stockton. Hands it off to Phillips. Over the right side, pushed back from the line of scrimmage. Gang tackled. Dane Bathurst in the game for Kip Lewis, who Gabe mentioned limped off the field.
2: Looks like it may be cramps, too. They're working on getting electrolytes in him. They're massaging and working
1: news
2: on that left calf area. So maybe some good news finally.
1: That's the first good report you guys have had today.
2: No, thanks, Toby.
20: Good job, Plank.
1: Can we kill their microphones? Second and 10.
20: I'm having so much fun. Hey, T-Row, I think it's the best time. Happy birthday, buddy.
1: Happy birthday, Gabe. This sucks.
20: I concur.
1: Second and 10, 9:06 to go. Snap, play action. Stockton to throw. Again, fade ball. Eli Bowen played that perfect.
2: Yeah.
1: If anybody had a chance to catch that, it was Eli Bowen, but it was over his head out of bounds. This is kind of what Georgia's passing game has reverted to here. They're just kind of throwing fade balls.
2: Kip's up and good to go. He'll be back in the game.
1: Third down and 10.
21: There he is, making his way down the sideline right now.
1: Here comes Kip. Bathurst is out. Georgia 3 of 10 on third downs today. They've got a third and 10 here with 8:57 to go. Bowens goes in motion. Stockton wants to run it himself, and he's gobbled up by Trent Wilson in the backfield for a big loss.
21: That may knock him out of field goal range.
1: Back to the 32. This should still be a long field goal try, you would think. They got a good one. Woodring. He's made from 55 in his career. He'll try from 50, 49?
20: That wind that was really strong into Georgia's face, it kind of died down a little bit in the second half.
1: From the right hash, Woodring 1-for-1 today, 2-for-2 on the year. Got it away. It's got the distance. It is good.
4: Woodring's game from 49 yards is good.
1: And Georgia adds to their lead, now 41-6. Second field goal today for Peyton Woodring. Timeout. 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
1: 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Fan work is thirsty work. Enjoy a Coca-Cola. Toby and Teddy back with you in the booth. Chris and Gabe down on the sidelines. We got 8:13 to play. Now 41-6 Georgia. Teddy, we've got a post-game show ahead, but coming out of this, and we've still got 8:13 to go, feel better, worse, or about the same as you did coming in?
3: Well, I mean, our offense had some momentum. They moved the football. At times it looked like we were going to be able to dice them up, but you know, you still look at the turnover situation. You know, if you can't get out of your own way, hand them the football, hand them points. This is Georgia. Georgia can turn your lights out. It's 41-6. But anyone can beat you if you turn the ball over, give them an 85-yard fumble recovery for a touchdown whenever you're about to put one in the end zone. You just can't overcome that in this conference, and it doesn't matter who it is. Georgia's the extreme example. You know, the defense, for the most part, has played really good. I know they gave up some points and scores here late, but there's only so long you're going to be able to hold teams off. Got to be able to stay in the fight longer. Give yourself a chance.
1: Kickoff has boomed through the end zone.
3: All that to say, I guess, Toby, if we can just turn off the spigot of turnovers, who knows what you can do the rest of the year. But at some point, you have to look at it and say that's who you are. Now, a bye week comes at a good time, and we can maybe regroup, get a little healthier, and try and figure out exactly what type of offense we're going to be down the stretch. But it just comes down to the turnovers, man.
1: -6 turnover margin now on the year. They've turned it over 10 times in four games. Peyton Joseph in the game at left tackle here for right guard. Hand off, sweeping left, Jonathan Hatton looking for a hole, mushes his way forward for a few. Took it from the 25 to the 29, second and 6.
2: Watching Elijah Thomas over here, guys, kind of hard to tell because they really taped up that left ankle. He was holding his knee when he went into the injury tent, but they really spatted up that left ankle. Now they're going to go ahead and cut the tape off. His day's done.
1: Trips right, Beers, Satania, and Manny Choice. Now Beers in motion. Inside handoff, Hatton, 30, cuts left. Tries to jump over a guy, but got tripped up at the 31. That's two more. Back-to-back Jonathan Hatton carries, net six. It'll be third and four.
3: Well, I don't mind it. You know, we know what the score is. You're not winning the football game. Give him some carries, some live action against Georgia's defense. See what he's got. Trying to find a rhythm with him.
1: Xavier Robinson in for the first time today on third and four. Sooners just one of 11 on third downs. Beers and Hanson move tight end right. Georgia showing pressure up the middle. Snap, handoff Robinson. Veers his way forward for the first down. They handed it off on third and four and got five. Xavier Robinson. A.J. Krua, the tackle. 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Three straight runs to start this drive. 6:39 to go. 41-6 Georgia. Still Robinson at running back. Mateer, play action, throws it out to Satania. Makes a man miss. Veers back right. Now he's wrapped up. Leg drives forward nice to job. The 40. He got four. How many catches? Eight catches for a Satania. Veers has seven. Satania's career high is nine, so he's one away from that. Rocky Veers has tied his career high in reception. Second down and six with 6 minutes to play. Manny Choice wide left. The entire field now in the shadows. Hatton goes in motion. They fake him the pass. Mateer looking deep. He's under pressure. Throws it out to Livingston out of the backfield. Flag is down. And Livingston's able to take it forward for maybe a couple of yards. Mateer got smashed. Let's see if this is a roughing the passer call.
3: That's an interesting play. Livingston came all the way around deep like he was going to take a reverse or something and ended up a late option for Mateer there.
10: Illegal touching. Offense number three. He's covered up and touched the pass. That's a 5-yard penalty from the previous spot. Loss of down. It's third down.
3: Did he touch a pass or was that a lateral? I mean, it was pretty close. I don't know.
1: There's a look at the replay.
3: Yeah, it's forward.
1: It's forward. So they back the ball to the 35, and it brings up third down and 11. Pistol formation with Hatton, the running back. 5:27 to play. Hand off Hatton. Right side has room. 35 crashes into a Bulldog out to the 44-yard nice. Line. He got nine. Fourth and two. Oklahoma's going to go for it here, it looks like.
3: Yeah, at a minimum, you want them to convert this and keep grinding. Like, the less exposure we can have with our defense right now, the better. I mean, that's a tough effort they put out there. You want to limit as much as you can.
20: Gentry Williams in the game for Georgia.
1: Fourth and two and a half. Trips left in a bunch. Hatton, the running back. They need two and a half. Mateer rolling left, looking. Lobs downfield. Livingston caught it. Georgia territory. First down to the 40. He had multiple open options there. Yeah. He went with Livingston.
3: I thought he was going to hit Satania wide open in the flat. Probably could have turned it up for a huge game, but nice conversion.
1: 17 yards they spotted on the 39 of the Bulldogs. Sooners over it quickly, 4:19 to play. Mateer back to pass. Has a pocket. Zings it across the middle. Beers another catch. That's a career high. That's his eighth of the day. And he's got a first down to the 28. Pickup of 11. Four minutes to go. Again, OU over the ball quickly. From the Bulldogs' 28-yard line. Mateer lobs it out to Beers. Caught right at the line of scrimmage. Tackled at the line of scrimmage. Jamar Lee Riddle. And a flag is down. in the offensive backfield. It's on OU. They're asking Kirby Smart if he wants it or not, it looks like to me. 3:48 to play.
10: Personal foul, roughing the passer. Oh. Defense number 29, forcible contact to the helmet. Penalty is half the distance to the goal with an automatic first down.
1: Yeah, we'll take it.
3: Oh, yeah, definitely. Crown of the helmet right to the face of Mateer.
1: That moves the ball to the 15. Just inside the 15. Xavier Robinson, the running back. And the Sooners get in the end zone here. 3:31 to play. Going left to right, Mateer looks left, looks middle, throws middle. Manny Joyce, touchdown. First catch of the season, first catch of the career for Manny Joyce is a 14-yard touchdown.
3: Nice little fake that toss, try to spread that defense in the secondary out, then hit that knife route really quickly right down the middle. Nice throw from Mateer, good route. I mean, he's a big target down there in the red zone.
1: We'll see how the wide receivers come out of this game, Ted, but Manny Joyce might factor into OU Texas.
3: Yeah.
1: Might have to. Sandell will try the extra point here with 3:23 to go. And the kick is up and good. 41-13, touchdowns brought to you by Air Comfort Solutions, your total home solution for plumbing, heating, air conditioning, and electrical. 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
2: As you might imagine, some of the young guys pretty fired up for Manny Joyce scoring the touchdown. Markel Ford, you saw Cortland Guillory. Who else was up here? Eli Bowen, a lot of the young guys pretty fired up about seeing Manny Joyce make a play. But, you know, Gabe, it's just you lament the opportunities that this team had if they just could have protected the football. Now, obviously, this game's well
6: right
2: decided,
6: right.
2: So there's – No, it's not but, like, oh, that touchdown should have happened every single play. But
6: no,
2: there was opportunity.
6: I mean, clearly you're going against Georgia's backups. That's what it should look like when you're going against another team's backups like that. And, yeah, just a frustrating, frustrating game just because you knew. And I don't know how many times Teddy's said it throughout the broadcast, but you knew this team rarely loses here. You had to come here and play clean to give yourself a chance, and you turn it over four times, they score on defense. You got no chance against this program in this stadium doing that. You got no chance. But happy for Manny Joyce. It's been one of the more confusing situations for me on the football team, honestly, going out to training camp. He was running with the ones for the vast majority of the practices that I went out to, and then had kind of disappeared through the first three games of the season, now called into duty because of some of the injuries that we've had. And when you get your opportunity, you got to go make plays. So happy for Manny Joyce that when he did get his opportunity, went out there and made a big play for us.
1: Touchback. The Bulldogs will start with a new quarterback at their own 25. It's Ryan Puglisi. He'll hand it off. Bo nice. Walker newly into the game. It's just a yard. Gang tackle. Yeah, that was stats. That was the first catch of Manny Choice's career. He did not get one last year. Three minutes to go. Dakota Fields in the game at corner for OU. Both teams with backups out there right now, just running out this one.
3: Jandro at safety. Is that Markel Ford back there at safety as well? Bathurst at backer.
1: Second Nate.
3: Newcomb.
1: Puglisi in the shotgun. He'll hand it off again to Bo Walker
3: nice.
1: Over the right side. Met at the 30-yard line and wrapped up at the 31 by Bathurst.
3: That's what you like about Bathurst. He is a big, true freshman.
10: Oklahoma.
3: He's a big physical player now. I see him
10: 30 seconds.
3: Go in, take on that blocker, chuck him, and go for the tackle. Really nice play.
1: Sooners call a timeout here. Crowd didn't like that. Still got the two-minute timeout, too. It'll be third down and four for Georgia after this timeout. Oklahoma's got two remaining now. If you could find any kind of traction for this offense, that, you know, you just had a touchdown drive, you get back, it's not going to matter in this game.
21: No.
1: You're looking for some kind of momentum to carry forward into the bye week and into the Texas game.
21: Well, I'd be curious to see if they give Neubauer a drive here, opportunity to get some work against the Georgia defense.
1: Can we update these stats? Because that's old. Are they frozen? All right, here we go. Third and four and a half. Four wide receivers set. Puglisi back to pass. Has time. Lets one fly deep down the near sideline. Incomplete. Riddell, the intended receiver. Sooners get a stop.
21: Good job there over the top by the safety playing that, that corner route there. Nowhere to throw the football but out of bounds. Good job. Nice by some of those backups. Some good stuff there.
1: Our score. Georgia on their way to a 4-0 start. Sooners will be 2-2 headed to Red River. Can they change the score one more time here before this one's over? There's the punt. High hanger. Satania, no fair catch yet. 17, he'll try to return it. He's met right when he caught it and tackled immediately for no gain. They'll start there with 2:15 to play.
21: Looks like Mateer's jogging out to take this last series.
1: Yard line. 2:15 to go, two timeouts, and the two-minute timeout. He's got Choice, Livingston, and Jordan at wide receiver, and Avant at running back. The tight end is Trene Washington. From their own 16. In motion, Jordan, handoff Avant. Veers up the middle to the 20, turning to the 21, 20. Yeah, they'll spot it there. 5 yards on the ground for Lloyd Avant. And that'll take us to the two-minute break. Winding down here in Athens.
10: 2 minutes.
1: Georgia leads at 41-13. We'll have the conclusion when we come back. 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
1: Two minutes to play, 41-13, Georgia in front. Sooners will have it second and five at their own 26, or 21, excuse me, when play resumes. The story of this game is offensive mistakes, Ted. 4 turnovers today. couple of them just, you know, the big one obviously is the fumble return in the second quarter. It's
21: 14-0 at the time. We're going in. Looks like even on that specific play,
1: we'll maybe you got 2 yard line.
21: Yeah, maybe got an opportunity for a touchdown there. And, you know, at a minimum, we robbed ourselves of an opportunity in this football game with the turnovers. You know, who knows what happens if you don't? Because they earned the one where they punched it out against Spears. Outside of that, we handed them to them. I mean, you got Jacob Jordan wide open. Easy opportunity. It's a poorly thrown ball, interception. The two that got punched out, or Mateer dropped. I don't know if he dropped the other one on the fourth down, but kind of looked like it. You handed them those opportunities. They didn't even have to earn those turnovers. So, you know, you can't keep just saying the same thing over and over. You know, if it wasn't for the turnovers, who knows what would happen. At some point, like, when you do it over and over, it's who you are. And I don't know what you got to do to change it, but it's got to happen.
1: All right, here we go. They got two timeouts if they want it. From their own 21, handoff of Vaughn. Cuts it up the middle. Got pushed back. Not much. Give him the 22. It's a gain of one. It'll be third and four. John Mateer's numbers today. 25 of 33. 231. Two touchdowns. One pick. Gunnar Stockton, 14 of 25. 171. One touchdown. One pick. Two fumbles also for Mateer. Here we go. Trips left to the boundary. Now they'll move Jacob Jordan to the right side to join Manny Choice. Third and four. 1:22 to go. Mateer to put it in the air again. Looks right. Throws right. Broken up. Looking for Jacob Jordan on a slant. Well defended by Blake Stewart. And it's fourth down. And they'll leave the offense out there.
20: It's a two-window throw. Manny Choice wins on the outside window. All you got to do is throw it to him.
21: He's predetermined where he's going with the football on that. You know, he's whether he's covered or not, felt like he's throwing it to Jordan on that in-breaking route when, you know, it's you got to give yourself a little bit better of a chance there. The 6'5 guy on the outside.
1: Fourth and four with 1:16 to play. Mateer hands it off. Up the middle, churning. Avant, not going to get there. They'll give the ball to Georgia, and Georgia can take a knee. Got a couple, but needed four. 41-13. Barring something silly from Kirby Smart will be the final in this one. He sends Ryan Puglisi out there. 6'3 junior from Paxton, Massachusetts. He had a 70-yard touchdown run against Western Kentucky this year. From the 24, they need to snap it twice. Puglisi, handoff Walker, sweeping right, turns it up to the 20, down to the 19.
21: Tank Carter out there pursuing like that from D-line.
20: Tank Carrington can run, boys.
21: Excuse me, Tank Carrington. That looked pretty good.
20: Another kind of mystery, right, Ted?
21: Yeah, honestly. Oh.
20: Uh-oh.
1: Flag flies before the snap. The snap went by Puglisi, but there's a flag down.
20: I think that's the sign Kirby Smart needed. Just take a knee.
1: They're asking. I don't know what they're asking. Obviously, they're going
0: to false starts. Offense, not all 11 players were set prior to the snap. 5-yard penalty, second down. This penalty includes a 10-second runoff. Please reset the game clock to 38 seconds and start the clock on my signal.
20: That's an interesting situation there, Ted. Everyone not set, but the ball gets snapped.
21: It's in live football.
20: That should not.
1: It's almost like you're rewarding the offense.
21: Yeah.
20: Right?
1: Puglisi to throw. Looking, comes sideline. High catch is made. Tackled at the 20-yard line. Wrapped up and stopped at the 20. Okay, Georgia looking for more points here.
20: Now, I mean, it's one of these situations. The guys that are in the game for Georgia, they put a lot of work. They never get to play. I really don't have a problem with it. Let those guys go out there and play. Whether can't get your feelings hurt over it.
1: That'll be the last play. Kirby Smart walking over toward Brent Venables after giving Puglisi an earful.
21: Right.
10: That's the end of the game.
1: Final score today, Georgia 41, Oklahoma 13. The postgame show is next. This is Sooner Football from Learfield.
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1: Deep drop, Mateer throws deep across the middle. Satania wide open at the 30. 25 on the run to the 20, and he's chopped down in the red zone. Boy, a blown assignment there. Isaiah Satania was wide open, and the Sooners got something cooking here. It is over in Athens. Georgia wins it today, 41-13, the final. Sooner Football brought to you by Dickey's Barbecue Pit, serving up authentic slow-smoked barbecue since 1941. All right, Ted, big picture, what's the takeaway today?
21: Well, takeaway is kind of more of the same. You know, for a massive chunk of that football game, an unbelievable effort from the defense. You know, gave up a drive early. I talk about it a lot. The early drives are the most difficult. That's whenever you're kind of sorting out what exactly you're going to see from the opposing offense. They've got a bunch of talented guys, but then settled in and played one heck of a football game in between that drive and, you know, the late drive where they had the big plays on us, you know, just at that point worn down. And, you know, the offense found some stuff. They were moving the football. You know, at one point, it felt like 14-0. We drive the field. We go right down. We're about to punch it in the end zone. It's going to be 14-7. We got some real momentum. They got problems on offense. And they get an 85-yard touchdown fumble return. It's now 21-0, and it just feels like it robs whatever opportunity you had to make it a football game. And from that point, it only gets worse. The turnovers have been a massive issue for this football team, not just this season, going back a year ago. You just can't win. You can't win anywhere, much less this conference, against the talent level that you're going to be facing week in, week out. I mean, this is Georgia on the road. Your next game, you got the number one team in the country. If you can't figure out the turnover issues and eliminate it, you're up to get beat every single week for the rest of the season. That's just how it's going to be.
1: Four turnovers today. They got two. They're now negative six in the turnover margin on the year. 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Mercy, the future of healthcare is here. We'll have the postgame thoughts of Brent Venables coming up soon. 41-13 final today. Georgia wins it. 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
1: Snap, play action, rolling left. He's got a man in the end zone. Oh, no. He dropped the football. It's loose and it's picked up on the run the other way. Chris Cole, he's going to score. The ball slipped out of Ateer's hand as he cocked it back to throw it, and Cole takes it all the way for a touchdown. It's the biggest play of this game. It's your OG&E power play of the game. 85-yard fumble return for a touchdown by Chris Cole. The Sooners had it at the 2-yard line, and it just slipped out of the hand of John Mateer. OG&E, we energize life. One of several painful moments today in a 41-13 loss in this one. Let's start to take a look at the final stats. Brought to you by Taco Mayo. Teddy, as always, when you hear something that grabs your ear, jump in. Mm-hmm. Taco

0: nice little rhythm, was completing passes. We were finding open space in the defense. I thought the game plan that we had was, for the most part, pretty solid. You know, we were able to move the ball on him. We just couldn't capitalize and cap them all off. And it felt like he went on a string of completions there for a while. Like he had maybe, I don't know, only a handful of incompletions with some really nice play. But then, obviously, the fumble, the interception just robbed whatever momentum he had.
1: He is capable of hot streaks. Mm-hmm. We saw it against Michigan. We saw it here today. I mean, he completed 74% of his passes. But the absolutely back-breaking turnovers, they go back to last year.
0: He's probably had the two most efficient passing games he's had as far as completions and completion percentage in back-to-back games. But, you know, turnovers.
1: Lloyd Avant, 10 carries, 23 yards. He was their leading ball carrier today. Rocky Beers and Isaiah Cetania, both huge days through the air. Beers, 8 catches, a career high, 84 yards and a touchdown. Cetania, 8 catches for 81 yards. And Kip Lewis and Omarion Robinson each had a team-leading 5 tackles. That doesn't begin to tell the story of the impact Kip Lewis made today.
0: Oh my gosh.
1: I hope he's okay, but he was everywhere.
0: What a game from him. I mean, misses the game against New Mexico. You can tell whenever he's not out there on the field, but that kid was all over the place today. Tips the pass that gets intercepted, smashes Gunnar Stockton right in the face. I mean, just all over the place making plays. He is he's having the type of season we hoped he would.
1: We'll have Georgia's individual numbers for you next. This is the Mercy Postgame Show. 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
1: Tight end moves left to right. Second and nine for Georgia. Stockton back to pass. Look at middle. Has time. Throws right side. It is intercepted. Omarion Robinson came down with it. One of two Sooner forced turnovers today, but they fall 41-13 to Georgia. You're listening to the Sooner postgame show presented by Mercy. Mercy, the future of healthcare is here. Sooner fans, be sure to catch Sooner football with Brent Venables, presented by Integris Health. 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The 60-minute Sunday evening show features dramatic plays, highlights, telestration, and comments from head coach Brent Venables. 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All right, we're looking at the final stats. We're waiting to hear from head coach Brent Venables. Hopefully that'll be coming up soon. Georgia's numbers today. Gunnar Stockton, 14 of 25, 171 yards, one touchdown, one interception. He was sacked once.
2: Not the day I'm sure that he was, he's been accustomed to this season, and he took a beating back there. We did a good job putting the pressure on him. For the large part of the game, really good coverage, tight contested balls. Obviously tipped the one by Kip. Great job being in position there for the interception. They had a couple of really nice play designs that they hit us on and a couple of really nice catches out there from the receivers. He's a heck of a player, but, you know, who knows what would have happened had we been able to make this thing close and put him under not just physical pressure in the pocket, but, you know, some mental adversity out there, maybe tighten up a little bit in a close game.
1: Dwight Phillips had 8 carries for 84 yards and a touchdown. He had the 54-yard touchdown run there late. Chauncey Bowens, 9 carries, 26 yards, 2 touchdowns. Taylen Taylor, their leading receiver, 4 catches, 110 yards, and a touchdown. And Raylan Wilson, their leading tackler, he had 11. Stats, Kelly, broke down John Mateer by quarters today. He was 3 of 5 passing in the first, 12 for 14 in the second. That's also when all the chaos happened.
2: Yep.
1: 5 for 9 in the third, 5 for 7 in the fourth, 25 of 34.
2: Yeah, it looks like the second quarter was his best quarter when you break it down that way.
1: Other than the interception and the fumbles, yes, it was. he your quarterback against Texas?
2: I don't know that you have much of a choice. I think he probably gives you the best chance to win, but he's currently also shooting you in the foot at an epic rate with the turnovers and mistakes. So I don't know.
1: We just don't have any idea what Whit Neubauer really is.
2: Well, I that's true. And I kind of feel like if there was any thought of that at all with the coaching staff today, we would have least seen Whit Neubauer at some point in the football game.
1: Yeah.
2: When it's out of hand, hey, let's get him some live work so we can take a look and see what he's got. And is that something we need to build on for the Texas game? So it kind of feels like, you know, even though you may not love it at this point, you're rolling with Mateer.
1: 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Kip?
2: Yes. Yep. 100%. Not to say there weren't other guys that played well. I mean, there were for sure. But, I mean, considering coming off of an injury, he's not 100%. I was talking to him before the game, and he told me he was about 80%. Well, he looked at about like he was about 110% out there.
1: Old Dominion Freight Line works hard to be the best in the game and is proud to support those striving to be the best in theirs. We are awaiting the final thoughts of Brent Venables. We'll take a break. Sooners fall today 41-13 here in Athens. This is Sooner football from Learfield.
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1: 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Looks left. 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Got a man. Beers turns it up. 5. 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Reaches for the pylon. 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
1: 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Georgia wins it today. Brent Venables speaking to his team before talking to Chris and Gabe. We still await the final thoughts of Coach. Welcome back to the Sooner Postgame Show presented by Mercy. Mercy, the future of healthcare is here. Is there any positive to take out of today, Ted?
2: Well, yeah. I thought offensively we spread them out and threw it around the yard. Again, Mateer had a bunch of completions. Satania was good. Beers was really good. You know, that touchdown we played, the highlight coming in, was just an excellent play on his part. And, you know, the final straw that broke the camel's back was the fumble he had over the middle, which was a nice throw and catch, was going to be a nice pickup, a first down. And, you know, they made a nice play on him, punched the football out. But, you know, some of those, like, and this is what I said earlier, that's the one they earned, where they make a play, he's in the grasp, and they punch the football out, make a nice play on the ball. You know, sometimes those things are going to happen. You don't want them to, but what you can't have is just the hand them the football, and that's been a little bit too regular for us right now. But, yeah, I think spreading them out, throwing the football around, the protection was the best it's been this year.
1: Pretty good.
2: You know, I know that they had some pressure and they made some plays on the tier. You know, credit them for that. They're going to do it. Georgia's a fantastic defense, but, you know, spreading them out and keeping them guessing a little bit, we were able to give him a pocket to throw from. You know, I thought we dabbled with the interior run a little bit too much, especially whenever we were in a deficit. Thought we should have been throwing it on those early downs. But all that considered, I mean, it's the best we've moved, the most consistent we've moved the football this season. You know, again, outside the turnovers, obviously, but maybe stylistically you found a way to maybe minimize the problems you've had on the offensive line a little bit and find a way to move the football. So, you know, we knew, we didn't learn that we had a good defense from this game. We've known that, but my goodness, what a performance for the vast majority of that football game. Again, they can keep you in any game as long as you don't turn it over four times.
1: They did. OU ran it 35 times today, and I know you mentioned it during the broadcast. To some extent, you've got to keep them honest, but it felt like maybe 20 carries would have been a good number because you were having success through the air.
2: And maybe the type of stuff, I don't know. We ended up running maybe one or two jet sweeps, and we threatened it all day long. And, you know, some of those I think was a read with Mateer, and he kept it and ran the interior play. But I thought that because typically we're spreading them out, and we've got Beers and Hayden Hansen split out, and they're blocking small guys out there. You know, every game maybe the situation is going to be a little bit differently. But today, if you're going to run it that many times, continue to test the perimeter in space a little bit instead of right into the teeth of that massive defensive line.
1: Touchdown to Beers is your Coca-Cola delivery of the game. Fan work is thirsty work. Enjoy a Coca-Cola. We'll take a break. More postgame to come. Georgia wins at 41-13 today here in Athens. 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
1: Xavier Robinson, the running back, and the Sooners get in the end zone here. 3:31 to play. Going left to right. Mateer looks left, looks middle, throws middle. Manny Choice, touchdown. 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We'll see whether or not Manny Choice is part of the game plan against Texas. It was a little troubling with the wide receivers today. Trell Harris and JerMichael Carter did not suit up, and McKenzie Aline left with an injury. And Elijah Thomas left banged up. So you got 2 weeks to get healthy for Texas, but I don't know. We may see zero out there some more.
2: Yeah, and I saw him walking Elijah Thomas down to this end. I'm assuming that's maybe they've got an X-ray area set up there, try and get an X-ray on him. So, yeah, you got to get healthy. Heineke, hamstring, there's some guys banged up.
1: It's time for our postgame thoughts of Brent Venables, brought to you by Janet King. Let's go down to Chris.
14: Brent Venables joins us, Coach. What was the message to the team after that?
15: Yeah, I mean, nothing impacts a game like turnovers. You give yourself a chance, you know. Got to give yourself a chance. We did the unthinkable, which you can't do, coming on the road to Athens, Georgia, playing the number two team in the country. You essentially had a 14-point turnaround. You're there on the one-yard line and lose the turnover battle. One time, 3-0, and then kind of crawled back in it as far as having an opportunity after forcing a couple of turnovers in the second half, but we turn it over again. At the end of the day, that's, you know, give or take, it's 24 points. And it's hard enough, you know, as it is, but, you know, you can't, again, give them credit. I mean, whether they pop the ball out and those types of things, that's part of it too. So I don't want to discredit them, but that ain't about that. Physically, our guys matched, went toe-to-toe with them, but we got to make a decision, you know. We can't be careless with the football at the end of the day. Good teams don't do that. We're good enough. We're just not good enough to overcome some of the disaster things that we've done, you know, the last couple of weeks.
16: It's now been a problem 3 weeks in a row, Coach. Is there – how do you fix it?
15: Yeah, I mean, again, we got to go back and just evaluate, have some – you know, conversation in regards to what that looks like, and but you at the end of the day, man, you got to take care of the ball better, and for 125 years of football, it's always been the case, you know, and so we'll look at, you know, whether or not we're prone to it for whatever reason, and certainly it doesn't come from, not working on it, not emphasizing it. Maybe it's become a life of its own. It's a confidence thing, and that very well could be, you know, part of it. But
14: Coach, is it reassuring to see the way this team fought, never gave up, played a third quarter?
15: You know, again, it still counts as a loss. And, I thought, again, that at times we move the ball very well. And, you're – But again, you can't. We got a chance to get settled into the game there at 14-0, and we're on the 1 yard line. We gotta put the points on the board, and next thing you know, it's 21-0, and that's a hard hole to dig out, the type of team that Georgia is.
14: Thanks, Coach.
15: Yep, thank you.
1: Post game thoughts of Brent Venables, presented by Janet King. Janet King is the king of clean. Thoughts, Ted?
2: Well, he's right. I mean, he's not telling us anything we don't know. It's the turnovers, right? So they got to get it figured out. And, you know, he had a long pause there when talking about, you know, if it's personnel or what exactly has to happen. Mm-hmm. So, you know, they got decisions to make. We'll see what exactly those decisions are moving forward. But, I mean, it has to stop. Like, whatever you got to do, you got to stop the damage as soon as possible. And if that means making some change in personnel, it's got to be something you look at.
1: All right, we're going to take a break. Jet Ainsworth has a scoreboard for you. Some interesting things going on around the rest of the country today. And on the other side of that, Chris Plank and Gabe Eichert will take over from the Sooner locker room. They'll hear from Ben Arbuckle, John Mateer, and many other Sooners. So keep it right here. 41-13, Georgia wins it today here in Athens. This is Sooner football from Learfield.
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22: I'm Jed Ainsworth. Here are your Chick-fil-A scores from around the country. We'll start in the SEC. The evening slate about to get started. One of those evening games is already underway in Tuscaloosa. Eighth-ranked Alabama has an early 7-0 lead over South Carolina. 5 minutes to play in the first quarter in that one. Kicking off here in the next 10 to 15 minutes, number 23, Texas A&M at number 10, LSU. And then 19th-ranked Missouri versus number 24, Mississippi State in Starkville. Also later on tonight, Arkansas, they're going to try to get off the schneid. They're 1-2 to start the season, and they'll play host to 3-0 Tulsa. And as you know, Tulsa picked up a win over Oklahoma State a couple weeks ago. Earlier today, number 1 Texas was a winner in Knoxville. They knock off 14th-ranked Tennessee 20-17. So the Longhorns now 4-0. Tennessee is 3-1. Kentucky improves to 3-1. They blow out South Alabama today 45-21. 4th-ranked Ole Miss, they go to Gainesville to take on the 21st-ranked Florida Gators. And it was chomping all day.
23: Turning a hand off the ball. Bounced out right.
24: Broken tackle. Touchdown, Gators. There's nothing there. Nothing. And Jada Ball made it work.
22: Sean Kelly with the call from Learfield, Florida. Now 4-0. They beat up on Ole Miss 52-28, the final. The Rebs fall to 3-1. Vanderbilt also drops to 3-1. They lose at Jordan-Hare Stadium to Auburn 21-15. The final in that one. Elsewhere around college football, how about the finish at the Big House today? Number 17, Iowa. 18th-ranked Michigan coming down to the final seconds.
25: 17-yard line of Michigan for the win. Iowa down 5. Empty backfield. Here's the snap. Brown straight back, throws to the corner of the end zone, caught, it's caught, touchdown Iowa, touchdown Iowa, the game is over, the Hawks have won it.
0: Five. Gary Dolphin with the call from Learfield. The final, Iowa 20, Michigan 19. Hawkeyes now 4-0 under Kirk Ferentz this season. That's your Chick-fil-A scores from around the country. Download the Chick-fil-A app and order your favorites ahead of time. I'm Jed Ainsworth. 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
1: Looking deep, under pressure, and he's hit and dropped. 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He tried to get away, and Jaden Jackson was there to tackle. 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
14: The Sooner Postgame Show is presented by Mercy. Mercy, the future of healthcare is here. Down outside the locker room with Gabe Eichert, I'm Chris Plank. Tough one here today, Gabe, as the Sooners lose 41-13. You know, we got two segments here. We're going to look back at things, and I think you said it best. You know, there's a point where it's no longer, oh, man, we turned the ball over a few times. That becomes who you are. And when you lose a turnover battle like that here against this team, you're not going to have success.
16: No, you're going to get a run off the field. That's exactly what happened. And I mean, it was the number one thing we talked about coming into this game after last week, and frankly, just after how this offense is played against Michigan, against New Mexico, and now Georgia. We are a turnover-prone football team. It puts our defense, who I actually thought played a solid game, especially with some of the positions they were placed in throughout, but you have to play clean. There's a reason Georgia's won 11 games or more five seasons in a row. It's because they're incredibly talented and incredibly disciplined. They don't beat themselves. They certainly don't beat themselves in this stadium. And there's just a couple in the first half where we give them the ball. And Ted mentioned it during the broadcast. It's like there's a difference between, you know, takeaways and giveaways. The one where they punch it out on Rocky Beers, okay, really nice play. Credit to them. We've got a guy open in the end zone to make it a 14-7 football game, and instead of throwing it, it's an 85-yard touchdown the other way, and it's 21-0 just like that. And the game was over. And it's just incredibly frustrating because I think we all can see we've got a really, really good defense. We got a national championship caliber defense. And our special teams are solid, but we just got an offense that can't stay out of its own way currently. And we've got a quarterback that's just turning it over too much. You're a 2-2 team. You get some time to work on yourself, get healthy, and then you go play arguably the best team in the country who has absolutely gotten after you the last couple years in the Cotton Bowl. And that's just where we're at. I don't like being where we're at. I'm sure these players and coaches don't like being where that. I sure as hell know the fan base doesn't like where things are at. It's just incredibly frustrating because in the thing that is that's the toughest for me to digest is Georgia, like, didn't even feel like they were taking us seriously coming into this game. Their fans didn't seem like they were worried about us being here at all. And that's just not a feeling that we're used to being Oklahoma football, but turns out they were right. And that doesn't sit well with me. I know it doesn't sit well with anyone. And you got to play clean, man. You cannot beat yourself. And you just can't play that way against a team this talented, this well coached, this disciplined. And I don't know where the answers are, but this team, this staff, they got to do whatever they got to do to find it because it ain't getting any easier. I don't know if you saw what Florida did to Ole Miss today. Yeah. It's not getting any easier.
14: Kentucky.
16: Everybody, we do not have, you cannot go, you cannot look at the schedule the rest of the way and go, that is a win. So you better figure it out or else you're going to put together one of the worst seasons in the history of this program. And I know no one wants that, but that's what we're staring in the face right now. That's just the truth. And you got to do whatever you got to do to figure out how to play cleaner on offense. They did some good things today. That's what makes it even more frustrating. I thought if we played to our strengths and tried to avoid their strengths, we could find some success making them play in space a little bit, and we did. But all the good they did gets canceled out when you turn it over four times playing.
14: And especially whenever, you know, one of them is directly leads to points and the others put yourself in position where Georgia scored points.
16: I mean, it's a 14-point swing, right?
14: Yeah.
16: Instead of it being 14-7, and we're going, okay, hey, we've settled in. Now we got a game. It's 21-0, just like that.
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1: There's the snap. It's a handoff. Bowens runs left. He's bottled up, and he's dropped at the line of scrimmage. Omarion Robinson again. It's fourth down.
14: Sooner postgame show rolls on from Athens, where Oklahoma falls 41-13. And the Sooner radio postgame show is presented by Mercy. Mercy, the future of healthcare is here. I know you've been diving into some of the numbers. Is there anything good to take out of this? Isaiah Satania seemed like he played well. Rocky Beer is outside of the fumble. Kip Lewis, what a day for Kip, huh?
27: I thought the defense, you know, and I know that they gave up some plays. Georgia had 12 first downs on offense. That's it. Once again, and I sound like a broken record, the defense played well enough to win the game. Even with the offense putting them in some of the terrible spots they did. I thought that third quarter was a great example of what we can be as a team. We've got to look at that and find whatever it takes to play more like that more often. But the defense just not getting really much of anything from the offense. And Georgia's a really good team. They got really talented players on offense, but ultimately, yeah, I think that's the takeaway. If you're looking for any positives, is I thought other than a handful of explosives that we gave up, that the defense was really, really good. But yeah, it's not good enough, man.
14: I know that you got tape to look at. I know coaches have tape to look at. We've talked to Coach Venables. We're going to have Ben Arbuckle join us here in just a bit. But where is that disconnect you see, Gabe? Where is it that Oklahoma just can't stop turning the football over?
27: Well, it starts with John Mateer. I mean, you just cannot be that careless with the football. I mean, how many times did he put it on the ground today?
14: Mm-hmm. Even after his fumble.
27: Yeah, you can't do that. I mean, you just can't do that. You have to be cautious of taking care of the football. Like, I know you want to make plays, but you have to take care of the football. And he didn't do that today. And it's unfortunate he had so many of those, because he did some really good things today. But it just all gets canceled out when those disastrous plays take place. So it's, you know, the run game continues to not be a strength of this team. And we knew it was going to be really, really tough running the football against this Georgia front. I was a little perplexed that we didn't try to get some of the perimeter run game going a little more, like the pin pull action. We saw some of it late, but we really didn't see any of it when the game was, you know, still competitive. So I thought that was a little strange. But yeah, you found some matchups you liked with Satania and Beers in the middle of the field, and you attacked those and found some success doing it. So, you know, that is, you know, if you're looking for positives offensively, I thought that our best players, we needed them to win their matchups there in the middle of the field, and they won several of them. And I thought Satania played strong with the ball after the catch, did some nice things. You know, he ends up with a productive day with 8 for 81, and Beers with 8 for 84. I mean, those guys made a big impact on the game. But even that being said, it's like Rocky Beers is one of our best players. You cannot fumble the football when we are, and I know it was a long shot for us to come back and like try to make that thing interesting, but we had finally found some balance on the football team and found a little bit of a rhythm and almost honestly like some momentum, and then another turnover.
14: Hey, one thing that did stand out today was, we mentioned the Kip Lewis play, but I felt like Oklahoma's corners were challenged, seemed like they were up for the challenge for the most part. The biggest takeaway is Georgia's going to make you pay, man. This is a really good football team. Oklahoma was able to have some success, as you said, in the third quarter. I mean, is it fair to say at number 2 in the country right now, they just beat, you know, a preseason top 10 team by, what, 28-4 scores, gave Georgia as advertised, unfortunately.
27: No doubt about it. And that's the thing about them. And they're not going to be pleased with the way they played offensively. I mean, Kirby Smart is as demanding as it gets in this sport, and they're not going to love what OU was able to accomplish defensively in the vast majority of the game. Like, a lot of their offensive success came on, what, a handful of plays? But that's how explosive plays can change a game as well. But, yeah, I think ultimately you come away from this game going, hey, you know, OU just doesn't have the offense to compete with the elite teams in the country right now. And that's what Georgia is. This is a team that's going to probably play for an SEC championship, going to go to the college football playoff. They got that type of team again here in Athens. But, yeah, I think some people will watch this and go, hey, that Oklahoma defense is pretty dang good. And they are. But the problem is we have been unable to play complimentary football the last 3 weeks, and that's how you're a 2-2 team.
14: Oklahoma falls by a final score of 41-13. We have much, much more coming up from the locker room, including hearing from some of the players. I do want to remind you that you can go inside OU football every Monday night. Now, we won't be there this Monday with the bye week, so make note. But every Monday night from Rudy's Country Store and Barbecue, I'm joined by Gabe Eichert and Josh Norman. Caleb King Kelly swings by at 6 p.m. to discuss all things college football in the huddle. Then Teddy Lehman slides in with head coach Brent Venables as we sit down on the set at 7 p.m. for the hour-long Sooner Sports Talk live from Rudy's Country Store and Barbecue. We got much